0: no more, but he left with the training staff to go up underneath. DJ Rayburn getting the equipment on to take over behind the plate. 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
0: Padres waiting to bat in the fifth inning, leading it 4-0. We've got an umpire delay here at Great American Ballpark. 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
0: Back at Great American Ballpark, DJ Rayburn continues to get ready. And Cowboy, when you have a delay like this, what does this do for a guy like Brady Singer that was getting ready to go out and pitch the top of the fifth inning, especially after a long fourth inning?
7: Well, it's very similar to having a rain delay. You figure out a way to keep yourself loose, whether that's going down into the tunnel and throwing. The Reds were retired 3-3, so that gives you a little bit of leeway in a thinking of it in a sense that, let's say, the Reds batted around.
0: Yeah.
7: And that, you know, that takes a little while.
0: Mm-hmm.
7: But the problem is you're sitting. And sitting for Singer is not his favorite thing to do, especially when he's pitching in a ball game. So I'm sure that there is a point where he's going to maybe go down in the tunnel, play a little catch. Nothing extraordinary, just keeping the arm loose, keeping his body loose.
0: Well, you also kind of think in a spot like this, as you talk about that very thing, which is it worse for? Singer, who gets to pitch immediately after this delay, or Michael King, who's got to wait out this delay and
7: really has to sit?
0: Yeah.
7: The thing about this, from a mental standpoint, is if you're Brady Singer and Michael King, you know you're coming back out. You know that the umpire is going to be ready here shortly. In a rain delay, there's a bit of discrepancy as to whether you're going to pitch again, whether the rain is going to keep going. You don't know the time frame. You have a general idea that it's going to take about 7 to 10 minutes for that umpire to get in, get undressed, get his home plate gear on, and get back out here. But anybody, and I've said this before, anybody that's ever taken off wet socks and tried to put on dry socks,
0: oh,
7: well, you know what I'm talking about.
0: Yes.
7: It takes a little while.
0: And especially,
7: and you're talking about your whole body.
0: And the thing about it is, you're trying to do it as quickly as you possibly can. Because you know there's a stadium full of people waiting for you to get out there. So, and you've got, you know, the game's being held up. So you're trying to make it, you're trying to change as quick as you can, and that doesn't make it any easier in a situation like this. So
7: you're in there scrambling, and it's just not an easy process. But the main issue at this point right now is you just hope and pray that Manny Gonzalez is all right. As
0: there's DJ Rayburn.
7: He comes out from the third base side. Looks like he's ready to go, and the Reds will retake the field.
0: He'll get a couple of pitches. Well, Brady Singer is going to get a full complement of warm-ups here, so he'll get a chance to see some of those. And that's the other thing. You as a pitcher, you're getting used to the strike zone of Manny Gonzalez. Now I get it. We have ABS, but now you have a whole new strike zone. And keep in mind, the Padres don't have any ABS challenges left.
7: I think it will affect the Padres more than it would affect the Reds. And in a sense, if you're at home, you're thinking, well, isn't the strike zone the same for everybody? No, it's not.
0: Not quite.
7: Every home plate umpire has a little spot where he's a little more generous, and he has another spot where he's maybe not so generous. And it's your job as a player to figure out which is which and where.
0: Well, this is how we got to where we're at. The Reds have had opportunities in this game. They have gone 0 for 6 so far with runners in scoring position, had their leadoff man on each of the first two innings, had runners at second and third with only one out in the first and came up empty after Blade grounded out and Tyler Stevenson struck out. Eugenio Suarez was hit by a pitch to start the second. He was left stranded at third with back-to-back strikeouts from Royal and Rodriguez. And then the Reds got a couple of two-out base runners in the third but came up empty and then went out order in the fourth. Where the Padres did their damage was when they had six straight hits, five of which were singles, the big hit being the two-run double from Xander Bogaerts. They scored four times in the fourth inning. So we're ready to go. Singer's finished his warm-up tosses. Jake Cronenworth in the box, ready to go, and DJ Rayburn has taken over behind the plate now. Ron Kolpa's at first. Tom Hanahan's around at third. Here's Singer's pitch. And it's in there for a called strike. Nothing and one on Jake Cronenworth. Cronenworth 0 for 2. A strikeout and a fly out to right field. Like Cowboy said, can't echo his sentiments enough. You hope that everything's okay with Manny Gonzalez. And you hope that it's just something as simple as maybe the heat got to him a little bit today. Warm, muggy night. Singer into his windup, the 1-1 off the outside corner, and it's a two-ball, one-strike count on Cronenworth. Left-handed hitter, right-handed pitcher, and it comes. Cronenworth swings, hits it down the right field line, but pulled it into the seats foul.
7: We were always worried about our athletes and hydration, but you think about a home plate umpire, I mean, he's basically sitting in a sauna suit.
0: Yeah. There's no picnic back there. Here's the 2-2 pitch to Cronenworth. A swing and a miss. Struck him out with a slider and down on strikes Cronenworth. He was the only Padre that didn't bat in the fourth inning. You know, you were talking about Brady Singer and when he got hit by that comebacker in his left forearm. Like, look, this guy's always going to post. To add to that, he is so accountable. He always answers the bell, and whether he's got an excuse or not, he's not going to use it.
7: Not going to use it. Won't. He will tell every reporter after the ball game, hey, you got hit in the third. The fourth was really rough. Was the arm bothering you?
0: Oh, one up and away. One and one on Machado.
7: He could have been bleeding enough to need a tourniquet, and he's going to tell you no.
0: Yeah.
7: No, it was fine.
0: One ball, one strike. Here he comes. The pitch is swung on, hit deep, foul down the right field line. And it's a ball and two strikes on Machado, who has a couple of hits today. It was Machado's single, and that wasn't a hard hit single, but it was a single nonetheless that got the Padres' fourth inning rally started.
7: You need some veterans on your club that are warriors.
0: 1-2, lined up the middle, and this one shot into center for a base hit.
7: They may not necessarily be the best players on your team, but they are the best leaders because of how they take the field and how they grind, especially here in the months of August and September.
0: Heard Terry Francona give Brady Singer a lot of credit with the way that Chase Burns approaches things and how he's a guy that takes a great deal of pride in being
7: available. Learn how to prepare.
0: Absolutely. You got that right. Here's Ty France off the plate outside with a slider 1-0.
7: This is a tough league, and you've got to be at your best every time you go out there. And what you do in between those starts makes all the difference in the world.
0: Julian Garcia was warming up earlier. He's throwing again in the Reds' bullpen, and now Ty France skies one high in the air down the left field line. Long run for the left fielder Blade, but he won't have a play. just on the other side of that sidewall in the seats.
7: You know, we talk about this saying all the time, you don't know what you don't know. And when you're young, you feel like you're doing all the things that have helped you have some success. But if you don't know the next level, then you don't really know what you're supposed to do. And it takes guys that have had some experience, that have been around, that can actually help you learn how to do this thing.
0: The 1-1. Check swing on a breaking ball down and away, and it's a two-ball, one-strike count on Ty France. How big of a factor is realizing there's plenty that you don't know in that as well?
7: Yeah, I think it's there has to be a little bit of reception on your part.
0: 2-1 in the air, left center field. That is falling, and that's going to drop in. A base hit. They way over to make the play. He'll throw to third. They got a play, and safe. Machado able to slide around that throw of J.J. Blade. Now, Blade was coming way over from left to cut that ball off. Threw it back in across his body. Didn't get a ton on it and still almost got Machado. But now they're at the corners with one out.
7: Yeah, ball hit off the end of the bat. Blade got to it. He had to throw off balance. And the Reds are fortunate that France didn't take off for second base while the ball was in the air.
0: Well, Terry Francona is on his way to the mound. And that's going to be it for J.J., or not J.J. Blade, but Brady Singer, who is pawing at the dirt on the mound in frustration about the way things have gone today. So Brady Singer will exit. Runners at first and third base with one man out. The Padres are leading it 4-0. We'll tell you all about Julian Garcia when we come back on the Reds Radio Network.
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7: Let's go to the bullpen. They will bring on Julian Garcia. He is our Reds Wilbur's mustard pitching change. Wilbur's mustard. Let's put some mustard on it.
0: Need a little mustard right now. First and third, one out. Padres have already scored four tonight, lead it 4-0. And they are trying to break this game open a little bit here. Jackson Merrill at the plate. He swings and fouls it away. Strike one on Jackson Merrill. Bob that off the catcher, Tyler Stevenson. Merrill singled as part of that hit parade for the Padres in the fourth inning.
7: Yeah, this is one of those spots for a reliever where you come into the ball game, you don't have time to kind of work into the game. You are on the spot right here, right now, and this could be the game. It's already 4-0 Padres.
0: Garcia's pitch. Swing and a miss. Nothing and two now on Merrill. First and third, one man out, 4-0 San Diego, fifth inning. Julian Garcia staring in. He's got the sign. Come set. And from the belt, here's the 0-2 pitch to Merrill. Swung on again, fouled back to the left, out of play. Still nothing in two. Right-hander looks in, sets, and here comes the 0-2 pitch. Tried the outside corner, hit it. Strike three called with a fastball.
7: No challenges left. And I would imagine for Jackson Merrill, he would have challenged that pitch. He would have lost, but he would have challenged it.
0: They would have lost their third challenge tonight. That was right on the edge. It just did shave the corner. Great pitch there from Julian Garcia. Sixth strikeout by Reds pitching tonight. That's a big one. And now two outs. First and third, Xander Bogaerts takes strike one on the inside corner with that fastball. Garcia starting to get a little bit more confidence in the fastball. Now, that's not a pitch you can rely heavily on. He's locating it well, but I got to believe Cowboy makes his breaking ball better. The 0-1 fouled back, and it's 0-2, and right there he throws a first pitch fastball, and Bogaerts out in front of the breaking ball.
7: Well, I think part of it is just being able to speed up the eyes of the hitter. It doesn't necessarily have to be a strike all the time. But if you can get that ball on the inside corner or maybe a little in off the plate.
0: The 0-2. Swing and a miss. He struck him out with a breaking ball. Back-to-back strikeouts for Garcia of Merrill and Bogaerts. And the Padres strand him at the corners in the fifth. We're halfway through at a Great American Ballpark. 4-0 San Diego on the Reds Radio Network.
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0: Bottom of the fifth inning, 4-0 Padres. Hector Rodriguez stands up there and takes ball one. Michael King, count is 1-0.
7: And Hector was taking all the way.
0: King back into his windup. Here comes the 1-0 pitch. Swinging and a miss. Hector, when he's standing there just waiting for the pitch to come in, has the hands held really high. Then as the pitcher comes in, brings the hands down, gets him cocked into a ready position. Gets into a pretty aggressive hitter's stance. Now swings through a fastball, and he's behind the count. 1-2. 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The 1-2 popped into the air shallow left. Coming on is Harris. He will make the catch for the first out of the fifth inning as we look at the answer to our Reds Hall of Fame and Museum. Trivia question of the game on December 8th, 1991. The Reds traded Nasty Boy closer Randy Myers from Padres. For this player, he became a National League All-Star in his first season in Cincinnati. Who was it? A, Tony Fernandez. B, Bip Roberts. C, Benito Santiago. We both said B, Bip Roberts. And the answer is, would you like to change?
7: I think that's it.
0: Swing and a foul. B, Bip Roberts. Reds acquired second baseman Bip Roberts in exchange for Randy Myers. Roberts played for the Reds in 92 and 93 and was an all-star in his first season with the team.

0: really modest injury for Ellie. And now he takes up and away. A little quad tightness caused him to leave the game. He got imaged today. It's very minor. And Dr. Krymchek telling Ellie and the Reds, look, as long as he monitors it closely, and if it starts to get worse, he lets somebody know, and he can continue to play with it. Pitch is off the outside corner. Ellie will head to first base with a one-out walk.
1: This will be the first time that Ellie's had to test that quad here tonight.
0: He does have 24 steals on the year. Sal Stewart comes to the plate. One on, one out. Ends a string of five straight retired by Michael King. He throws, and a bouncing ball headed for short. Last hop stays down. Song goes to second. One around to first in time. That is an inning-ending double play. 4-0, Padres lead the Reds at the end of five on the Reds Radio Network.
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0: Julian Garcia back to work here in the Padres' sixth inning. It is 4-0 San Diego.
1: Well, just needs to keep doing what he was doing when he came into the game.
0: Back-to-back strikeouts of Jackson Merrill and Xander Bogaerts to strand runners to the corners, keeping it at a 4-0 Padre lead. Right-hander Garcia now goes to work against Dustin Harris. And the first pitch to him is a wave and a miss for strike one. Let's look at today's scoreboard stumper. Five active players hold the career home run record for a major league franchise. There's five players that currently own a franchise home run record. You know, one up and in, one ball, one strike. Who are they?
2: What, career?
0: Career home run record for a franchise. One and one on Harris. The pitch popped up high into the air. Foul. Third base side. Over is Suarez. He'll make the catch just outside the line. One out.
1: So seeing that you said for a franchise, it probably means they're not playing for that franchise now.
0: Yeah, it doesn't say for theirs. But I bet there's at least one on here.
1: What about Mike Trout?
0: That's the guy I was thinking of. Mike Trout, yes, 424 is the Angels' career franchise record. Swing and a miss. Strike one to Luis Campusano.
1: What about Salvador Perez with the Royals?
0: Ooh, yeah, I think he just did that, 320.
1: That didn't happen long ago now.
0: No, that's pretty fresh. The 0-1 up too high.
1: Well, since we're playing the Padres.
3: Catcher's challenging the ball call.

0: Stevenson thought it was a strike. Let's see. You think Manny Machado, perhaps? Ooh, Steve Wright right at the top of the zone.
1: It's a strike. Cincinnati has two remaining.
2: Yeah, I'm thinking that Machado would have the record for the Padres.
0: Okay. Manny Machado's 218 home runs with the Padres. More than anybody before. The 0-2 down and away. One ball and two strikes. You are 3-for-3 here, so...
2: That's where the roll ends.
0: Oh. Well, you had a chance for a perfect game. You still have a chance for a perfect game, so make this last guess count. The 1-2. Check swing and a pitch down. Two balls, two strikes. Well, it should help because it's active players, so, you know, there's only a few hundred to choose from. Good luck. 2-2 on Campusano. Nobody on, one man out. 4-0, Padres leading, and here comes Garcia. Breaking ball dives off the outside corner and a full count. 3-2 on the Padre 8-hole hitter. Campusano singled back in the fourth inning. And that was the end of the Padres hit parade of six straight batters with a hit. 3-2. He swings, goes down to get this, lifts it in the air to left, backing up J.J. Blade. He'll set up well shy of the track. There are two outs here in the sixth inning. Let's pause for station identification on the Reds Radio Network.
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0: Sung Moon Song at the plate. Nobody on, two men are out. The pitch to Sung Moon Song, check swing. They ask a third, no swing.
2: Okay, I'm going to go out on a limb here. I don't think I'm right, but I'm going to go here anyway.
0: Perfect game, no big deal. Perfect game hangs
2: Jose
0: in the balance.
2: Jose Ramirez.
0: Show me. No. Sorry. You got two more left, actually. You've said three. There are five. We're looking for five. Down and away.
2: You know, that you just did that not nice.
0: Sorry.
2: I thought I had it.
0: Here's the 1-1. Swung on, ripped down the right field line into the seats. Well,
2: that's kind of like handing the dog a bone and taking it away and throwing the garbage.
0: No, that's different because I didn't know either. I thought that was a really good guess, so I was just as shocked as you.
2: What about Stanton and Marlins?
0: Giancarlo Stanton with the Marlins. Certainly not the Yankees. Swinging a tap foul. First base side. Bingo.
2: Got it?
0: Giancarlo Stanton. That was very good.
2: Pulled that rabbit out of my hat.
0: Well, I was trying to think of a Marlin. I couldn't come up with it. Good call of Stanton. All right, there's one more. He is not with the team whose record he holds.
2: Then I would say Bryce Harper, Washington Nationals.
0: Ooh, that's also a good guess, but no. 1-2 pitch. Swing and a miss. Struck him out. Down on strikes. Sung Moon Song. And Julian Garcia has retired all five hitters that he's faced so far tonight with three strikeouts along the way. Still, 4-0, Padres lead the Reds, middle of the sixth, in the Reds Radio Network.
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0: Off the Reds' sixth inning, it is 4-0 San Diego. First pitch on the way to Pladé, and he swings and sends a fly ball to left field. Well hit, but not well enough. Backing up, Dustin Harris tracking it back over his left shoulder. Will make the catch as he reaches the warning track for the first out of the sixth inning. I gave you a bunch of hits, at all confusing during the break, to try to help you out. This guy played his college baseball in the SEC. He has a college teammate that is currently on the Reds and another college teammate that used to be with the Reds. He's been hurt most of the year. Tyler Stevenson hits now. Pitch to Stevenson is a little bit low on the inside corner. The team whose career home run record he holds is in the National League, but now he's in his first year in the American League. And he hits a lot of homers. The 1-0 to Tyler Stevenson. Slider down and away. Two balls and no strikes on Stevenson. A walk in the third and a strikeout his first time up. Michael King still out there for San Diego. Here's his 2-0. Swung on, line drive, right center field. That's well hit. That's going to get down for a base hit. Nice solid opposite field single for Tyler Stevenson, who now has hits in 8 of his last 9 games. On with a one-out hit. Only the fourth hit of the night for the Reds. Their first hit since the second. Trouble finding it. Here's Eugenio Suarez. King delivers. Pitch to Suarez in there for a called strike. Since the second batter of the second inning, Reds haven't had a hit. Base runners with some walks, but that's been about it. Stevenson on at first with one out. King straightens. Here he comes with the 0-1, and Suarez takes up and away. The Reds are just a little rally away from getting right back into this game. Only down 4-0, but they've been out hit 10-4. Just say the word, raise the white flag. Right there. Here's the 1-1. Ground ball foul. Cowboy is still trying to figure out the fifth of the 5 active players to hold the career home run record for a major league franchise. So far, Manny Machado, who has the Padres record with 218. Carlos Stanton actually owns the Marlins record with 267. Salvador Perez this year established a new Royals record, 320. And Mike Trout holds the Angels record, 424 career homers. With the Halos. Trout bounded away, 2-2 on Suarez. Suarez has been steadily climbing the Reds.
2: Pete Alonso,
0: who was college teammates with Brady Singer and also Jonathan India, holds the Mets record. Pitch, strike three, it crossed the top of the zone. Suarez caught looking, he's down on strikes, and now two gone in the sixth. So yeah, hit one so bad after all.
2: That's good. It just took me a while for it to register. Because I was going by the teams, and I'm thinking, active.
0: Pete Alonso, 264 home runs with the Mets. That is their record. Good job. Matt McClain is up. Pitch to McClain is right in there for a called strike. Nothing and one.
2: McClain's hit the ball awfully hard in both of his at-bats.
0: Single to the left side his first time up. Out on a fly to left his last time up. Stevenson's at first with two away. Right-hander against right-hander. Here's King's 94th pitch of the night. And it's cued over by the Reds' first base coach, Colin Cowgill. 0-2 now on McClain. Get that great taste of the ballpark at home with JTM's Philly Kits and Fat Tire Beer, Cheese, and Pretzels. Find these game day favorites in your grocery freezer, JTM Food Group. Let's create great dishes together. Stevenson's off the bag at first. Here comes King's 0-2 pitch to McClain. Hit him. Spun a breaking ball and put it right in the middle of the nine on McClain's back.
2: It's twice tonight where the breaking ball has gotten away from Michael King. He hits Suarez early. He hits McClain here.
0: Now two on with two out. T.J. Friedel comes to the plate. Friedel 0 for 2 today. Even though Friedel's hit the ball hard a couple of times, I think that's going to be it for Michael King.
2: Oh, Michael King is not happy. He was looking into the dugout and mouthing to manager Craig Stammen, I'm good. He said it about five times, but here comes Stammen.
0: So he makes his way to the mound, pitching change here in the sixth. Well, I guess he hadn't signaled yet. And I think Stammen's going to stick with him. He is, so never mind. No pitching change after all. Stammen's going to stick with Michael King as starter here. Stammen was a pitcher, so you got to figure he kind of has an idea of how to handle these situations late in an outing. Kind of wonder if maybe that was just a pep talk. Hey, look, this is it for you. Make it count.
2: I will trust you as a manager until you lie to me. When you tell me you're good and you're not, that's a problem. You tell me you're good, you get him out, we're gold.
0: Right-hander delivers to T.J. Friedel. Swung on, line drive, right field. There is Tatis moving to his right to make the catch. And the inning is over. Another ball hit well by Friedel, but this one right at the Padre right fielder. And the Reds go quietly again in the sixth. A hit and a hit by pitch. The Reds strand two more. Back to Cowboy in the seventh. Still 4-0 Padres on the Reds radio network.
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0: Well, the Reds will go to the bullpen yet again. They'll bring on Pierce Johnson, a right-hander. Pierce is our Reds Wilbur's Mustard pitching change. Wilbur's Mustard, let's put some mustard on it. It is a 4-0 ball game here as we begin play in the seventh inning. Reds and Padres, game one of this three-game series. Tatis right over the top of a breaking ball for strike one. All four runs coming in the fourth inning when the Padres put together six consecutive hits to plate four runs. Breaking ball. Looked like a pretty good pitch. It is called a ball. No challenge from Stevenson. Check swing by Tatis. It's a one ball, one strike count. Johnson out of the stretch. The long set. The kick, the pitch. Another breaking ball. This one in the dirt. And it's a two ball, one strike count. Top of the Padre order. Tatis, Cronenworth, Manny Machado. The set by Johnson. He'll come back to the plate. Here's a line drive into right center field. Long run for Friedel. It's off the top of the wall. Quick throw into second base, and they will not get the hard sliding Fernando Tatis Jr. Boy, he can pick him up and put him down. You couldn't have played any better than Friedel did. It was a perfect throw to McClain covering the bag at second. It came in on one hop. And Tatis just got in under the tag for a leadoff double. So here's Cronenworth. Cronenworth 0-3 tonight. Two of those at bats coming against Singer. One against, well, actually all three of them have come against Singer. First pitch breaking ball misses upstairs. He struck out twice and flied out in between. One ball, no strike count. The Reds can ill afford to allow any more runs in this ball game. Michael King has been spot on, but he is probably done for the night. Backdoor breaking ball. That will miss outside, and it's a two ball, no strike count. This Padre bullpen, they've got some flamethrowers down there. And I imagine they are about to employ them. Breaking ball down and in here to Cronenworth. This is a three-ball, no-strike count, so you've already got a runner at second base in Tatis Jr. with that leadoff double and in danger of walking the second batter in Cronenworth. Here's the 3-0 from Johnson. Outside, and Stevenson will challenge this pitch.
1: Challenging the ball call.
0: 3-0 heater tailing up and away. We'll see. It was borderline. And he gets the call.
1: Two strikes. Cincinnati has two remaining.
0: So Stevenson, yet again successful in the challenge department. He has been spectacular as far as that's concerned. Three ball, one strike count. Johnson checks Tatis. Pitch. Breaking ball lifted into center field. Here comes Friedel. He's got it. Tatis fakes the tag, and he will stay right there at second base. One down. So that'll bring to the plate Manny Machado. Machado has hit every time he's come to the plate. He's got a double. He singled and scored a run to start that six-run barrage in the Padre fourth inning. And he singled his last time up with one out. So 3-for-3 on the night. And Johnson, the long pause, now back to the plate. Breaking ball, strike one, right over the outside part of the dish. No ball, one strike count. 11 hits already on the board for the Padres. And not all of them have been scalded. They have found the holes on the infield, and they have flared some balls in front of the outfielders. But at the end of the day, 11 hits is 11 hits, and they lead 4-0 here in the top of the seventh. A fake pickoff by Johnson back toward second base as Tatis trots back in closer to the bag. Here's the 0-1. Popped up high into the air into right field. Tagging at second Rodriguez has it. The long throw to third, not nearly in time to catch the speedy Tatis Jr., and there's two down as Tatis advances to third. That'll bring Ty France to the plate with two outs. He's two for three.
2: Looked like Rodriguez maybe been working on his throwing a little bit there. That one at least right on target to the cutoff man.
0: That one did not go to left.
2: I didn't want to say it.
0: It's just one of those things, you know, when you make a throw like that, it's hard to forget. Swing and a miss, and I mean a big swing by Ty France on a breaking ball. France is a pretty good breaking ball hitter. And he was trying to hit that one into the... Well, he's trying to hit it into orbit. No ball, one strike count. Pierce Johnson, the right-hander, checks Tatis at third. The pitch, fastball upstairs, a tad too high. One ball, one strike count. I think Rodriguez is working on all of his games.
2: Yeah, he is.
0: And been very receptive to the teaching and the adjustments here at the big league level. Tough game up here. Swing and a miss. Good fastball from Johnson. He just reached back and came on with it. 97, top of the zone. Here's my heater. See if you can hit it. And France swings right through it. One ball, two strike count. Johnson, he kicks, he deals. And a bullet into right field. And that will bring home Tatis Jr. And it's a 5-0 Padre lead.
2: Textbook hitting right there from Ty France. You talked about it, his first time up all the way back in the first inning. He's not afraid to go the other way if it's open. That's all he did right there. Nice piece of hitting. Two strike hitting at that. Just kind of pushed it through the right side. Solid contact the other way and cashes in that run for third.
0: Yeah, you threw the ball by him on the previous pitch. And that one he just basically just got the barrel there and just hit it through the right side of the infield. Almost a half swing. Line drive into center field off the bat of Jackson Merrill. And the merry-go-round for the Padres continues. Second hit of the afternoon, or the night, I should say, for Jackson Merrill. And that will bring Xander Bogaerts to the plate. Those leadoff doubles don't always end well. Actually, more times than not, it seems. If you're a pitcher, that is. Fake back towards second base by Johnson. That'll count as a disengagement, even though I think he was just trying to get another pitch from Tyler Stevenson. Bogaerts, he has struck out. He has doubled and struck out again. Breaking ball up and in, and that is a ball out of the strike zone, 1-0. Six hits from the Padres, three and four hitters combined today. That is damage. Fouled back on a high breaking ball. Bogaerts just a tad underneath it. One ball, one strike count. Both Machado and France, three for four on the night. They have both scored a run. Johnson will check second once and back to the plate. Breaking ball lifted high into the air. Very shallow center field. Here's Friedel. He's got it. And that'll do it for the Padres here in the seventh. They do play another run. They lead the Reds 5-0. Bottom of seven coming up here on the Reds Radio Network.
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0: Padres have gone to their bullpen. They will bring on left-hander Kyle Hart. Hart will get Edwin Arroyo to begin the Reds' seventh. The Reds have not put anything on the board so far here tonight. Michael King, he was as advertised. Six innings of shutout baseball, and now it's up to the Padres bullpen. The Reds will try to answer the call. Backdoor breaking ball, strike one from the left-hander Hart. Arroyo, Rodriguez, De La Cruz. Pitch from Hart, swing and a miss. A left-handed split-fingered fastball, not something that you normally see on a day at the ballpark. We just saw one from Kyle Hart, and it was a dandy. Dropped right out of the strike zone, right over the top is Arroyo. Here's the 0-2, and he swings at it again for strike three. Three strikeouts on the night for Edwin Arroyo. Tonight's Toyota Tundra Home Run Challenge contestant, that is Timmy Perdue from right here in Cincinnati. And if a home run hit by a Reds player during tonight's game hits the Toyota hit and win sign, that's located in right center field. 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Timmy Perdue from Cincinnati, good luck. First pitch to Rodriguez, misses down. One ball, no strike count. Here the Reds leadoff hitter. Rodriguez 1-for-3 on the night, and he'll take a breaking ball. That's a strike over the outside corner, and that'll even things at 1-1.
2: I hadn't thought about it until tonight when you said it, but why don't we see many left-handed splits?
0: Well, number one, we don't see many left-handers, left-handed pitchers, that is. And I think it's an acquired taste, if you will, to throw that pitch, because you can go from one pitcher to another that's right-handed, that's tried it or tested it out and kind of get some information there. There's not too many left-handers that throw it, and so you don't really have a whole lot of feedback as to how do you grip it, how do you throw it. That fastball looked pretty good. I imagine Hector Rodriguez would want to know how you grip that, because there's two down as he takes strike three. But I think that's part of it. And let's face it, a lot of left-handers in the game, they don't need it because they're throwing a changeup.
2: Right.
0: Most left-handers, when they come up, they've got a pretty good feel for the changeup. Actually, a fastball. I thought that was a breaking ball. His fastball misses inside here to De La Cruz. Two down in the inning. Hart has struck out the first two Reds to begin this seventh. And De La Cruz steps to the plate with two down. Tell you what, you are way ahead of the game as he pours in a strike with a breaking ball against the Reds when you get to De La Cruz and Stewart and you already have two out. Hard sets. The lefty turns it to the plate, and he misses just a tad off the inside corner. 2-1 here to Ellie. Ellie 0-for-2 tonight in the designated hitter spot. Nursing a bit of a quad injury, if you will. He did walk his last time up. And the pitch. Foul down the right field line into the seats. That's out of play. That'll even it. 2 balls and 2 strikes, 2 down in the inning. Stewart does wait on deck, but he will only come to the plate if De La Cruz can reach here in this seventh. 5-0 Padres. Pitch downstairs. Now the count runs full. Team hits on the board for the Padres. That's not really something that the Padres have done a whole lot this year. But they have done it here tonight. Here's the 3-2. That is way off the plate in, and De La Cruz will walk for the second consecutive at bat. So Ellie's been aboard 2 of his 4 times here tonight, and here's Sal Stewart, who doubled his first time up on a little duck snort down the right field line. Stewart 1-for-3 on the night. He's flied to center, deep center, and grounded into a double play. Pitch from Hart. Change up. Actually a splitter down and away. 1-ball, no-strike count. Nothing like a long ball here to put the Reds right back in it.
2: Do the trick.
0: It's 5-0. Ellie's at first. The pitch to Stewart. That'll miss inside, and it's a 2-ball, no-strike count.
2: Sal's every bit capable of it. His 31 home runs evidence of that. He's also homered in 3 straight and 4 of the last 5 ball games.
0: But if you're Hart, why would you throw him anything on the plate here?
2: Right.
0: Now you got 2 outs. You got a left-handed batter in the box in Blade. I mean, I know you can. You're going to put a runner at second base. If you've got any confidence, you don't care.
2: Right.
0: You're picking 3 batters here and find one you know you can get out. You got a lefty on deck. I wouldn't mess around with this fella. Swing and a miss, and he throws it right down Broadway just as I say that.
2: And there may be people listening thinking, well, the best Sal can do is pull the Reds within 3, but he could also get the Reds right back in it. And that could ignite the Reds' offense and wake them up a little bit. You don't want to let this guy do that.
0: I'm not saying that you just walk him. I'm just saying once you're at a point where it's 2-0, you throw a pitch like that where it's right on the edge. That was a sinker right over the outside corner. Sal will challenge that pitch. I don't know that he's going to win it. And he will not.
1: Pitcher strike. Cincinnati has 1 remaining.
0: It almost sounded as though home plate umpire said pitcher's strike, because that's about what that was.
2: Really good pitch.
0: Half of the ball off the plate, half of it on, and that'll even the count at 2-2. Hard sets. Checks Ellie once. Now back to the plate. Ground ball up the middle. Backhanded by the second baseman, Cronenworth, and he'll make the play in time to retire Stewart and the Reds here in the seventh. It's 5-0 Padres. We'll head to the 8th. Tommy Thrall is coming back here on the Reds Radio Network.
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0: Tony Santion comes out of the Reds bullpen. He is our Reds Wilbur's Mustard pitching change. Wilbur's Mustard. Let's put some mustard on it.
2: Well, he's going to get the bottom of the order for the Padres here in the eighth. Dustin Harris, Luis Campusano, and Sungmoon Song. It's been a tough go of it for Santion since returning from the injured list. He spins in a first pitch breaking ball, and the count is nothing and one.
0: Finding that rhythm when you've been out for a couple of months and thrust right back into the big league scene with a couple of rehab starts or a couple of rehab outings.
2: 0-1, weak bouncer to the second baseman. Arroyo comes in to get it, throws to first just ahead of Harris, hustling down the line. Out number one as we pause for ID on the Reds Radio Network.
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2: With one out, Luis Campusano hits. It is 5-0 San Diego in the eighth inning. Santion into his windup. Here he comes with the first pitch to Campusano, and that's in there for a called strike. The Reds and Avocados from Peru teamed up to give you the chance to win a new 2026 Toyota Tacoma SR or a Reds VIP experience to enter. 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The pitch is high. Fastball upstairs from Santion, 1-1. Campusano, 1-for-3, singled as part of the six straight hits for the Padres in the fourth inning. Here comes Santion. Just did miss off the outside corner with that fastball. Two balls and a strike on Campusano. And you can tell Santion looking up at the radar gun, trying to see where his velocity is after some of these fastballs. Here he comes with a 2-1 pitch. Breaking ball on the ground, left side, past the third baseman. Suarez can't get it, diving to his left. And that'll go rolling into left field for a base hit. And Pisano has his second hit today. Now Sungmoon Song batting. You know, you got me thinking. We were talking about left-handed splits and how you don't see that very often. And, you know, most pitches are born out of necessity at some point.
0: Right.
2: Like you said, most left-handers already have a changeup, so why would you learn something else? Pitch to Song is lined to right. Here comes Hector Rodriguez. He'll make the catch, racing in on that line drive to right field. Song is the second out here in the eighth inning. A lot of times you think, well, pitchers just have these pitches. Well, a lot of times the reason guys add pitches is because they need something else.
0: You're just trying to get the hitter off your fastball. That's part of the resurgence of the cutter and sweeper combination.
2: Fernando Tatis Jr., wave and a miss. Tardy on the fastball at 96 there from Santiago.
0: And if you think sweeper is a new pitch, no. It's been around forever. We just call it a sweeper now rather than a slurve.
2: 0-1 the count on Tatis. Here comes Santion. Swinging a ground ball, headed for third. Big high hop. It goes off the glove of Suarez, and no play anywhere. That took a wicked hop straight up into the air. Suarez reached straight into the air and had to go right off the tip of his glove, and he'll get charged with the air. That That looked like that was going to be a nice, easy, routine belt-high hop, and instead it went up higher than the bill of his cap. Fourth error of the year on Suarez. Two on, two out, and here's Cronenworth swinging the first pitch. Lifts a fly ball toward left center. Friedel over from center will get there and make the catch. Side retired. So it's a scoreless eighth for Santillan. A hit, an error, and two left. We go to the bottom of the eighth. Reds need to get the bats going. 5-0 San Diego on the Reds Radio Network.
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2: The Reds need some offense. It has been tough sledding for the Red Lakes tonight. 5-0, the Padres have the lead. 5 runs, 14 hits for San Diego tonight. Reds have been shut out on 4 hits. J.J. Bleda leads off the Reds' 8th inning against the lefty Kyle Hart. Back to work for San Diego after a scoreless 7th. Pitch to Bleda, and he swings, lifts a fly ball to left. Fading back is Harris. He will make the catch, and Bleda is the first out of the 8th inning. 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Tyler Stevenson is up with the bases empty and one out. First pitch is in there for a strike. Stevenson been on twice tonight. He walked in the third and then singled his last time up out into right field. First hit for the Reds since the second inning with that base hit. Lefty comes set. Here comes Hart with the 0-1 pitch to Stevenson. A wave and a miss and a fastball on the outside corner, down around the knees, and the count is 0-2. Series continues tomorrow. Nick Lodolo starts against Randy Vasquez. First pitch, 6:40. 6:10 airtime again tomorrow night here at Great American Ballpark. And the 0-2 to Stevenson off the outside corner with the split. You would think that'd be a pretty effective pitcher, effective pitch for a left-handed pitcher, just because hitters don't see it much.
20: The split?
2: Yeah.
20: Oh, yeah.
2: Here's the 1-2. And the pitch is a little bit too low. They ask it first. No swing. But Campisano not happy about it. Down to a three-man umpiring crew. Home plate umpire Manny Gonzalez left this game before the Padres came to the plate in the fifth inning with what was later ruled heat exhaustion, so that's good news. The 2-2. Stevenson takes strike three, called at the knees. He wants to challenge, and even Campisano, I think, thinks that that was maybe a little low. It's close, though. Might be a strike. Campisano waiting to toss it around. It is a strike at the bottom of the zone. Reds are out of challenges. I mean, barely. Just did catch the bottom of the zone at the top of the baseball.
20: Well, baseball, we say this all the time, crazy game. You look at all the home runs that the Reds hit, what, 14 home runs and 10, 14, whatever, double-digit home runs in three games in Chicago, and then yet shut out here tonight. Good pitching will shut down hitting all day, every day.
2: Eugenio Suarez, a big cut and a miss for strike one. Reds are fourth in the major leagues with 183 home runs. Basically 50% of their runs have come by way of the home run. 0-1. Suarez takes down and away.
20: And let's not forget, the first three innings of this ball game, the Reds had multiple opportunities to score with runners at first and third, second and third. They just weren't able to do it, and that kind of set the tone for the ball game.
2: I thought you hit the nail on the head when you said, don't forget that first inning. You got second and third, one out. That's an inning you got to score, and the Reds came up empty, and I think it completely changes the complexion of this game if you're able to get on the board early.
20: Changes the momentum. It changes the opposing pitcher's confidence. He feels like he's invincible at that point, and all of a sudden his hitters start to think the same, and next thing you know, it's 5-0. You're losing.
2: 1-2 in the dirt outside now. 2-2 on Suarez.
20: And then as Reds hitters, because you weren't able to score early, you start to press a little bit, thinking, God, we should have gotten some runs there. We got to really turn. And then things start to get sideways. A game of adjustments.
2: Now the 2-2. Suarez takes strike three. He's down on strikes. Back-to-back strikeouts, both looking for Hart. And the Reds are out in order in the eighth. We go to the ninth. 5-0 San Diego on the Reds Radio Network.
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20: Another Reds Wolvers Mustard pitching change. Wolvers Mustard, let's put some mustard on it. And that change is going to be TJ Anton. Coming out of the Reds' pen, this is his 46th appearance this year.
2: Antone goes to work against Manny Machado. First pitch to him, and he spins a breaking ball up there. Machado swings right through it for strike one. Now Antone wants a fresh baseball. We'll get a new pearl back.
20: I know that TJ's probably frustrated over the runs that he's allowed over the last few starts, but I think in the grand scheme of things, when you're able to look back on this season, this has been quite a success story for this right-hander.
2: Swing and a miss, breaking ball away. Now nothing and two on Manny Machado.
0: course, when you're in the middle of the season, there's no looking back. You can't think about it right now. You've just got to stay aggressive and go get the hitter at the plate.
2: 0-2. Machado reaches out, pokes one into shallow right, and dumps that one into right field for a base hit. Gets to first, looks at Sal Stewart, and said, "That's how you do it." That's what he said. But he has his fourth hit in this ball game now, 4 for 5. And that's the thing. When you look at Manny Machado, we talked about it earlier, he's dealing with a lot of nagging ailments right now. But he has 4 hits tonight. The first one was a nice double into the left center field gap, but even that was a nice easy swing that he hit on a low line and just put it in a good spot. Coming into play tonight, 18 of his last 19 hits were all singles. Here's the pitch to France. He lofts one in the air, short right center field. Here comes Hector Rodriguez, nice, and he'll make a nice running catch in shallow right center field on that dying quail out there.
0: Well, the thing about Manny Machado, where he does his best work is in his head, and you can't be predictable with him. And that 0-2 pitch was predictable. You made him look bad on 2 sliders, and then you throw him a 3rd one. If he can reach it, he's going to hit it, and he did.
2: Jackson Merrill at the plate. Runner at first with 1 out, and the pitch to Merrill is a backdoor breaking ball for a called strike. We'll go back to Hector Rodriguez for a moment. He has really done a nice job.
0: I'm with you.
2: Compared to what the expectations and what we had heard. That's down and in with a breaking ball. They're not giving him first base on what appeared to hit him.
0: They're going to call a swing.
2: No swing, and now they say he goes to first. So I think at first DJ Rayburn was waiting to see if he swung, said he didn't, and now they'll award him first base. So it will be a hit by pitch. Came pretty close to swinging, but the guy that's got to make that call is standing behind the mound. If they're in their normal positioning, maybe it's a swing. I think you watch the body language of Jackson Merrill, he'd tell you he swung. Usually when a ball hits a guy, he's on his way down to first base. Mm-hmm. He was standing in the box because he thought he swung. Here's Xander Bogaerts. The pitch up and in, almost hit him. Bogaerts bailing out of the way of it. Runners at first and second with 1 man out. But I think you've got to give Hector Rodriguez a lot of credit for going to the minor leagues this year and really spending a lot of time working on getting better in the outfield. And all the coaches along the way, Kevin Mahar and all the minor league coaches that have worked with Hector Rodriguez in right field deserve a lot of credit because he has come leaps and bounds from where we saw him in the spring. Swing and a miss by Bogaerts.
0: And I'll say this, the first day that we saw Rodriguez in right field, we were both impressed.
2: Yeah.
0: I mean, the way he went and got the ball, the way he got rid of it, hitting the proper cutoff band, and you say to yourself, well, yeah, that's what you do. You're a big leaguer.
2: Swing and a miss down on strikes, Bogaerts. 2 down.
0: But we had heard that he was had a tough time in right field. We saw how difficult a time that Noelvi Marte had in right field. And I think that's kind of the expectation that we had with him coming up. And he's been terrific.
2: I mean, when a guy that's still a relatively new position for him. Here's the pitch to Dustin Harris. Backdoor breaking ball hangs off the outside corner. Aren't you kind of expecting there to at some point be an embarrassingly bad misplay just because it happens?
0: And he did throw the ball a lot.
2: Well, I put that in a different bucket. But yes, here's the pitch. Swung on, and this ball is well hit down the right field line. I was meaning more in terms of a misread fly ball.
0: Yeah, it doesn't seem as though the ball fools him off the bat. He seems to have a pretty good first step, and that's the key to playing in the outfield.
2: That running catch on the fly ball by France was not an easy play, and he got there routinely.
0: You had to get a good jump. If you break back there, the ball falls.
2: 1-1 on Harris. 2 on, 2 out. 5-0 Padres in the 9th, and here comes Anto. Swing and a foul right off the foot of Dustin Harris. Harris came in swinging a hot bat. He has 2 more hits tonight. now will use his bat as a cane to help him back to his feet as he hobbles out of the box, trying to shake the pain of fouling that one squarely off of his foot, or actually off his knee. Looked like it got his shin, maybe even below his knee, which probably feels even worse. Trainer's out taking a look at him. Padres trying to snap a three-game losing streak and get back in the win column, having lost five of their last six ball games. Padres with six straight hits, netting four runs in the fourth. Tacked on their fifth run in the seventh. Reds have kept them in the ballpark, but Padres stringing some hits together when they needed them.
0: Yeah, after the home run barrage we've seen over the last few days, it's relatively quiet here tonight.
2: Playing home run derby at Wrigley Field, those two teams. Breaking ball and a beauty. Strike three called, freezes Harris, and he is down on strikes. So Antone works a scoreless ninth. We go to the bottom of the ninth inning. Padres 5, Reds nothing on the Reds radio network.
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1: Left-hander Wandy Peralta out of the Padre bullpen. Of course, this is not a safe situation, being that the Padres are leading 5-0, but Peralta has not pitched well lately.
2: He will get Matt McClain leading off the Reds' ninth inning. Well, you know, saw that comeback in San Francisco. That sticks with you, you know. McClain swings and fouls it away to the right side. Anything's possible, right?
1: That's what they say.
2: Byers.
1: Is that good enough for you?
2: Yeah. Dane Byers on deck to hit for Friedel. The pitch to McClain is low and outside. One ball, one strike. 5-0. Padres lead it. That bat's been a little dormant tonight. Here's the 1-1. Lane fouls it away, right side.
1: More along the lines of, I'll believe it when I see it. You know what I'm saying?
2: Believe you me.
1: Fool me once.
2: Right there with you. One ball, two strikes. Here comes, and McClain swings and pops a foul off to the right side, still 1-2.
1: That's where Peralta stays. Change up, fastball, backdoor breaking ball. Every once in a while, he'll slide that thing under your hands off the inside corner. You just have to be aware of
2: it. 1-2 on McClain, and here comes. Up and away. Two balls and two strikes now on Matt McClain. Single and a hit by pitch. He's been on twice. Only time he was retired when he flew out to left in the fourth. Now he lifts this one into the seats down the right field line, just past the Reds dugout. Still two balls, two strikes on Matt McClain. At it again tomorrow night. Same time, same two teams. Nick Lodolo, Randy Vasquez, the matchup.
1: You were about to say Randy Velarde.
2: I was actually about to say Velasquez. But Velarde's a good name from the past. Swinging a high pop foul off the right side. That's out of play. I think into the net, just barely out of play.
1: I played with Randy Velarde.
2: Did you really?
1: Last year in the big leagues. He was in Texas.
2: He had a lengthy big league career, didn't he?
1: He did.
2: Two balls, two strikes on McClain. Playing up there, battling against Peralta again, the 2-2. And this is lifted to right. On comes the right fielder, Tatis, fading toward the line. He's there, one out. Kroger has teamed up with the Reds to offer the Kroger meal deal at the ballpark for just $9.99. The Kroger meal deal includes a hot dog, Coke, chips, and this homestand Feastables milk chocolate. 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Dane Myers will hit. They will chat about it just to make sure they know how to pitch Dane Myers. Campusano out talking with Wandy Peralta about how they want to attack it. Peralta's been at it for a long time. He is 35 years old, just turned 35 late July. First broke into the big leagues when he was 24 years old with the Reds back in 2016. He made 10 appearances with the Reds that year. Pitched in 69 games the following year with Cincinnati. 11 years he's been doing it up here. The pitch off the outside corner. Change up away. One ball, one strike on Dane Myers. The 1-0. Wave and a miss. Change up. Evens the count at one ball and one strike. Here's Peralta's 1-1. Myers swings, and he loops this one into short center field. That's going to fall in for a base hit. Boy, Dane Myers has been so good in the pinch hit role for the Reds this year, and he's got himself another pinch hit. That's his 11th this year, the most since Skip Schumacher delivered 15 pinch hit.

0: hits in 2015.
1: Yeah, he's pretty much been pinch hit extraordinaire. He's hit so well off the bench. Tito had to take him off the bench and start him in center field.
0: Edwin Arroyo swings and fouls that straight to the right. He redirected that ball 90 degrees. Right
1: that
0: over the head.
1: That looked like your drive, shank.
0: Yeah, I've had a few of those. Here's the 0-1. Arroyo takes off the outside corner, hit a house. They come out and go, well, we don't have many hit our house over here when we're right next to the tee box.
1: Parallel.
0: Whoops. Can I get that back? Here's the 1-1 to Arroyo. Swinging and a miss and a fastball down and away, and it's ball and two strikes. Arroyo trying to avoid striking out for the fourth time tonight. 0-3 with three punch outs. One on with one out. They play him the other way in the outfield. A lot of real estate in left center, actually, because the left fielder Harris stays straight away. But Maryland center is way over toward right. 1-2. Off the plate inside. Evens the count at two balls and two strikes on Edwin Arroyo. One on, one out, 5-0 San Diego. Peralta throws, and a wave and a miss and a changeup. And he strikes out for the fourth time. Let's pause for station identification on the Reds.
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0: Hector Rodriguez is 1-for-4 tonight. He hits with a runner at first base and two outs, ninth inning, two away. Peralta, the pause, the pitch. And it's a strike to Rodriguez, nothing and one. This copyrighted broadcast presented by Authority of the Cincinnati Reds may not be reproduced, retransmitted in any form. The accounts and descriptions of this game may not be disseminated without the express written consent of the Reds. This copyright reminder is provided by Dinsmore, the official legal counsel of the Reds, and Rodriguez takes down the play. One ball, one strike on Hector Rodriguez. Runner at first, two outs, Ellie on deck waiting in the 1-1 pitch to Rodriguez. And a miss. Fastball sunk right under Rodriguez's bat. One and two the count. Peralta stares in, has the sign, and here he comes, the 1-2 pitch. And Rodriguez pops it up right on top of second base. There's the shortstop Song to make the catch. And that's all. Reds fall 5-0. Padres shut out the Reds tonight. The series opener, this three-game set. We're back to wrap it right after this on the Reds Radio Network.
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0: 5-0 Padres over the Reds tonight here at Great American Ballpark. Now the Reds will try to even the series tomorrow. First, a look at the totals tonight. For the Padres, 5 runs, 15 hits, no errors. They left 11. For the Reds, no runs, 5 hits, 1 error, 10 left. Winning pitcher is Michael King, 9-9. Brady Singer drops to 5-13 with the loss. 2 hours, 50 minutes to play at 16,162 looking on here at Great American Ballpark tonight, the first game of this 3-game series. It continues tomorrow. It'll be lefty Nick Lodolo on the mound for the Reds. He's 3-3 with a 5.24 ERA, going up against right-hander Randy Vasquez, 10-6 with a 4.02 ERA. First pitch, 6:40, airtime, 6:10 across the Reds radio network. Stick around. Yid's got the Reds postgame show coming your way next. That's all for us. For the Cowboy, Jeff Brantley, our producer-engineer, Dave Yiddy Armbruster, our studio producer, back in our network headquarters, Joe Waddell. I'm Tommy Thrall saying goodnight from Great American Ballpark, and we will talk to you again tomorrow night right here on the Reds Radio Network. Good night.
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1: And we're back at Great American Ballpark, where the San Diego Padres scored four runs in the fourth thanks to six straight hits off Brady Singer, and they go on to beat the Reds tonight. Final score 5-0. And you're listening to the Cincinnati Children's Postgame Show. I'm Dave Armbruster. Singer pitched well through the first three innings before the wheels fell off in that fourth. Pierce Johnson gave up the fifth run to the Padres in the seventh inning. The Reds had their chances in this game. They left the runners in scoring position in each of the first three innings and finished 0-for-7 on the game with runners in scoring position, and they have now been shut out 15 times this season. Coming up, we'll check scores around Major League Baseball, highlights from this game, but up first, we'll check back in with Tommy and the Cowboy. 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
1: Reds are shut out tonight by the San Diego Padres, 5-0 the final score. You're listening to the Cincinnati Children's Post Game Show. I'm Dave Armbruster. Let's get some final thoughts on the game from Tommy Throw and Jeff Brantley.
6: Thanks, Ed. Well, Cowboy, tough one tonight for the Reds. They just couldn't get any momentum going, and I think you go back to those first couple of innings where they had some men on base, had a chance, especially with runners in scoring position, but they continued to struggle like they have this year when they get guys to third with less than two outs to get anything going and get those runs in, and it just kind of snowballed from that point on.
7: Yeah, you go from that hype environment at Wrigley, you get here, 3 a.m. I know I'm tired, and I'm sure that the players are much more in the fatigue category than a broadcaster could be. But you did have those chances early in the ballgame. And when you have a late night arrival and you're trying to suit up the very next day, you can really put some energy into those first couple, two, three innings of the ball game, and that's where you just have to make it happen. And they had Michael King on the ropes early in this ball game. They just weren't able to get the big hit.
6: You look at Brady Singer, and look, he was cruising through those first three innings. I thought he was throwing the ball really, really well, and then base hit after base hit to the tune of six straight, and all of a sudden the Padres had put four up on the board. What'd you kind of make of him in that fourth inning?
7: I just thought the ball got up in the fourth inning. I don't know that getting hit by a line drive back, you know, to the mound off your left forearm is gonna cause that, but you know, that is your drive arm to the plate. I'm sure that Brady Singer will say there was nothing wrong with my arm, and I'm sure he's gonna own it just like he always has. But in giving him at least a little bit of leeway, you get smoke with the ball there, you start to get the ball up, and the trickle effect just kind of happened, because he's going to pitch to contact. And if he's pitching down in the zone, he gets ground balls right at guys. You're up a little bit. Those balls seem to find holes, and they did.
6: That was a tough night for the Reds tonight. 5-0 Padres prevail over the Reds in this one. Ed, back to you.
1: All right, thanks, Tommy. 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
1: 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I'm Dave Armbruster, back here at Great American Ballpark, where the Reds fall to the Padres tonight, 5-0, the final score. 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We start in American League cities, where the Mets beat the Rays tonight 3-2, the final score. The Mariners and Red Sox, they're in a wild game in Boston. It's been back and forth all night. The Red Sox scored 2 in the 8th, once in the 9th. That sent it to extra innings. The Seattle Mariners did not score in the top of the 10th, so the Boston Red Sox are now batting in the bottom of the 10th. That game is tied at 8 apiece. The Twins are beating the Tigers 9-1 in the bottom of the 7th. Top of the 6th, Rangers 7, A's nothing. Top of the 5th inning, the Astros have a 3-2 lead over the White Sox, and the Yankees and Angels just getting underway now in Anaheim. When we return, scores from National League cities. 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

0: At the Reds tonight here at Great American Ballpark, 5-0 the final score. You are listening to the Cincinnati Children's Post Game Show. I'm Dave Armbruster. Continuing with scores now from National League cities, the Giants over the Braves tonight in Atlanta, 7-3 the final score. Turner Hill broke a 3-3 tie in the sixth inning.
1: 2-2, Hill swings, lines it over first. That's a fair ball. It'll reach the fence on a couple of bounces. Kisner has scored. Furman has scored. And into second with a pinch hit two-run double is Turner Hill. Giants lead 5-3.
0: And that's the call on Giants radio. A final from Washington, D.C. The Nationals knocked off the Marlins tonight 6-3. Bottom of the seventh inning now. The Cubbies are beating up on the Brewers at Wrigley 9-2. Tyrone Taylor got Chicago scoring underway in the first inning.
2: Fly ball, left field, that's back, on its way, out of here, Tyrone Taylor. The former Brewer puts the Cubs on the board, 2-0.
0: And that's the call on Cubs TV. Chicago's hit 5 home runs in that game. Alex Bregman has hit 2 of those 5. Top of the fifth inning, the Rockies lead the Orioles 1-0, and just underway now in Arizona, the Phillies and D-backs no score in the first. When we return, highlights from tonight's Reds loss to the Padres. They fall 5-0, and you are listening to the Cincinnati Children's Postgame Show on the Reds Radio Network.
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0: You're listening to the Cincinnati Children's Post Game Show. I'm Dave Armbruster. Padres beat the Reds tonight. 5-0 the final score. Here are the totals from tonight's game. For San Diego, 5 runs on 15 hits, no errors, 11 left on base. For Cincinnati, no runs, 5 hits, 1 error. They stranded 10. King the winner, 9-9. Singer the loser, 5-3. No save in this game, no home runs. 2 hours, 50 minutes, 16,162 on hand here at Great American Ballpark. With the victory, the Padres now 73-65, the Reds 65-73 with the defeat. Let's head down to the clubhouse and hear from Brady Singer.
1: Yeah, no, it doesn't feel too bad. It kind of hit like a blood vessel, so it kind of blew it up a little bit. But, I mean, it hurt for a second, but it's good now.
2: You had the thing with your side, yes, the last start. How did that feel
1: before you went into the game tonight? Yeah, I felt fine. We worked on it throughout the week, and I didn't feel it at all today.
3: Did you see that big inning?
1: I mean, I put a lot of hits together. I tried to stay on his own. I didn't want to, start trying to look for chase and, start walking guys and let it kind of unfold. So tried to stay on his own and, just left to, a lot of balls middle and put good swings on him.
2: Where did it
1: pitch? In the left forearm.
2: How many times have you been hit this year?
1: I have no idea.
2: Multiple.
1: Yeah.
2: It seemed like in that fourth inning, just were intent for you putting the ball in play. Is that kind of the read you got after the first couple of innings?
1: Yeah, no, for sure. And, I was hoping one of those balls would, find a double play or something like that. But yeah, like I said, I tried to stay in his zone to let him hit it there. And yeah, they put good swings on it.
0: That's Red starter Brady Singer, who pitched 4 1/3 innings tonight, gave up 4 earned runs on 10 hits, and that 1.6 straight base hits. Today's game was brought to you in part by your Cincinnati and Northern Kentucky Toyota dealers and the powerful, fuel-efficient, built in the USA 2026 Tundra, official truck of the Reds. 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Tomorrow it is game 2 of this 3-game set against the Padres. Nick Lodola goes to the mound for Cincinnati. The left-hander is 3-3 with a 5.24 ERA. Right-hander Randy Vasquez will pitch for the Pods. He's 10-6, his ERA 4.02. We're on the air with the pregame show beginning at 6:10. First pitch is scheduled for 6:40. And once again, the final score tonight, the Padres shut out the Reds 5-0. And good night from Great American Ballpark.
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0: This ball is
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Our friends tell us daily we're the best country station they've ever heard. And we agree. We are the General.

From his album, Ain't In It For My Health, it's Zach Top with South of Sanity. My name is John Glenn. Spoiler alert, these two gentlemen appear in season two of Ransom Canyon. It's Thomas Rhett and Jordan Davis, Ain't A Bad Life.

0: Kevin Powers and his brand new song called Move On. He gets help from Shaboozy with that new one. Taylor's new one, I Knew It, I Knew You, is coming up here in just a moment. Our ACs are running to full blast. I haven't seen any leaves change, but you know how I know it's almost fall? Pumpkin spice latte season has arrived.
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4: 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The Lady Vikings are the defending state champions in Class 2A, and this year they've been moved up to Class 3A. 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
1: Here is your weather forecast from the ABK Flooring Weather Center. For this evening, mostly clear skies. Look for a low overnight of 72. Sunny and hot for your Tuesday. An afternoon high nearing 98 degrees. Heat index values as high as 102. Clear skies tomorrow night with a low 75. And for Wednesday, sunny and hot with a high near 98.
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0: Megan Maroney and her latest called Medicine. These famous folks celebrating birthdays today, the 31st of August. Van Morrison, pop princess Debbie Gibson, Chris Tucker from the Rush Hour franchise, Richard Gere, Zach Ward, he had yellow eyes. He played Scott Farkas on A Christmas Story. Dee Bradley Baker is the voice of Perry Platypus on Phineas and Ferb. Sarah Ramirez is Callie Torres from Grey's Anatomy. If it is your special day today, happy birthday. I hope all your birthday wishes come true.
1: 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We are the General.

0: That is a great new combo. Co Wetzel and Ella Langley with Jaden. Now, do you want to take a guess on what the experts are saying is the vegetable of 2026? 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It's the humble potato. 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Fries, hash, mash, having a potato soup, you can bake one. Oh, yes. 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
2: News this hour from Town Hall. I'm Jason Walker. Absolute fear and chaos in the Grand Canyon. Flash floods there killing two people as the search for other victims goes on.
3: Hiker Dan Evans was at Bright Angel Campground in the Grand Canyon Saturday when deadly flash floods from a monsoon hit.
4: And I could see about 5 to 6 inches of water flowing around my tent. The whole campsite just flooded.
3: He and others began the dangerous hike out. Some were able to pack up. Others fled with the clothes on their backs.
4: I'm just keeping my eyes upstream, just praying that a wall of water isn't coming towards us.
3: Evans says as they were crossing a bridge, the Colorado River was raging beneath them. Rangers had to evacuate hikers by helicopter. Rescuers are still searching for several missing hikers while confirming two deaths. I'm Julie Walker.
2: And rescue teams racing to free hundreds of workers trapped in tunnels at hydropower sites buried by mud and the flooding on the Nepal-China border. Combined deaths there surpassing 950. 4,500 people are missing. President Trump says the oil deal with Venezuela is good for both countries.
5: We're taking out millions and millions of barrels of oil, going to Houston, going to Louisiana, going to lots of different places in the United States and all over the world. And we're making a fortune, and they're making a fortune. They're starting to make real money.
2: Russian forces battering Kyiv and nearby cities for a fifth straight day and a night. Strikes hitting warehouse facilities as Ukraine reels from attacks with jet-powered drones. The intensified aerial assaults have disrupted daily life in a number of ways. Air raid alerts and empty supermarket shelves following strikes on distribution hubs. A massive weekend attack killed at least 18 civilians. More on these stories, townhall.com.
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7: Here is your weather forecast from the ABK Flooring Weather Center. For this evening, mostly clear skies. Look for a low overnight of 72. Sunny and hot for your Tuesday. An afternoon high nearing 98 degrees. Heat index values as high as 102. Clear skies tomorrow night with a low 75. And for Wednesday, sunny and hot with a high near 98.
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Luke Combs was sleepless in a hotel room. That's a great start to another hour of country music. My name is John Glenn. Luke Combs did give us some great news the other day. He announced the My Kind of Saturday Night Tour will continue into 2027. Justin Moore, Morgan Wallen after Russell Dickerson.

0: Morgan Wallen and his latest. It's called Ben By Now. Thank you for spending a little bit of your time with me. My name is John Glenn. Oh, we got to stay hydrated. Staying hydrated, drinking water during the day is a great way to stay healthy. It's very important, but man, it is tough to get that much plain water in. That's why you got to add flavor. A little lemon, cucumber, mint, frozen fruit, a splash of juice, just something. The goal is drinking enough water to feel like a reasonably maintained houseplant.
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5: Here is your weather forecast from the ABK Flooring Weather Center. For this evening, mostly clear skies. Look for a low overnight of 72. Sunny and hot for your Tuesday. An afternoon high nearing 98 degrees. Heat index values as high as 102. Clear skies tomorrow night with a low 75. And for Wednesday, sunny and hot with a high near 98.
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0: New music from Hudson Westbrook. It's called Painted You Pretty. Thomas Rhett and Carrie Underwood. Corey Kent's new one, Empty Words, on the way. And researchers have found a direct association between regular stair climbing and lower cardiovascular risk. They say climbing at least 6 flights a day will yield the most benefits. So take the stairs, not the elevator, the escalator. Stair climbing, it's quick, it's a free way to work in more activities and steps. You can find stairs virtually anywhere. Now, it's obviously challenging if you have joint issues or mobility issues, but if you can, take the stairs whenever possible.
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0: New from Corey Kent. It's called Empty Words. Thank you for spending a little bit of your time with us. Be excellent to each other.
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0: country am I in?
1: It doesn't matter. It's 5 o'clock somewhere.
0: It's always on 5 in Margaritaville, come to think of it.
1: Yeah, I heard that.
0: You've been there, haven't you?
1: Yes, sir.
0: I've seen your boat there.
1: I've been to Margaritaville a few times.
0: All right. Well, that's good.
1: Stumble my way back.
0: Okay. Well, we just want to make sure you can keep it between the navigational beacons.
1: Between the buoys. I got it.
0: All right. Well, it's 5 o'clock. Let's go somewhere.
1: I'm ready. Crank it up.
0: Let's get out of here.
1: I'm gone.

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1: The Pike County Chamber of Commerce is once again excited to be hosting the annual Taste of Pike County on Sunday, September 13th. From 4 to 6 p.m. at High Banks Weddings and Events. Come out, spend the day, and enjoy some elegant cuisine from some of Pike County's finest. For more information, reach out to the Chamber at 812-354-8155. And don't miss the Taste of Pike County Sunday, September 13th from 4 to 6 p.m. at High Banks Weddings and Events in Petersburg.
2: News this hour from Town Hall. I'm Jason Walker. Russia's drone attacks still blasting Ukraine. Lisa Ann Garcia has the latest.
3: Russian forces have attacked Kyiv and nearby cities for a fifth straight day, hitting warehouse facilities as Ukraine recovers from jet-powered drone attacks. Ukrainian President Volodymyr Zelensky says Russia's tactic is to wear down Ukraine and its people. The intensified aerial assaults have disrupted daily life with air raid alerts and empty supermarket shelves as food distribution hubs were destroyed. Earlier this year, two major attacks killed almost 50 civilians, and a recent strike killed at least 38 people. Ukraine is working to counter the drones, while Russian forces continue targeting Ukraine's power grid. I'm Rika Ann Garcia.
2: Still no verdict in that closely watched trial in Massachusetts.
4: Jurors in the Lindsey Clancy trial have ended a third day of deliberating without a verdict on whether the Massachusetts woman is criminally responsible for killing her three children in 2023. Clancy, a former nurse, does not deny strangling her children, but claims postpartum psychosis led to her actions. Prosecutors argue she knew what she was doing. The jury could find her guilty of murder or manslaughter, or acquit her if they believe psychiatric problems were to blame. Her sentence could range from life in prison to confinement in a mental health facility. I'm Lisa Dwyer.
2: National Hurricane Center posting a tropical storm warning for the Gulf of Mexico coast near the Texas-Louisiana state line. The storm upgraded Monday night from a tropical depression to Tropical Storm Edward. Forecasters expected to make landfall in Texas later Tuesday. In the Pacific, Tropical Storm Lowell likely to rapidly intensify and reach the Hawaiian Islands later this week. More on these stories, townhall.com.
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7: Here is your weather forecast from the ABK Flooring Weather Center. Mostly clear early. Sunny and hot today. Look for an afternoon high nearing 98 degrees. Heat index values as high as 102. Clear skies this evening with an overnight low of 75. For Wednesday, sunny and hot with a high near 98. And Thursday, sunny and hot with a high near 99.
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0: Lainey Wilson and John Mayer, their phone keys and wallet. I'm Peggy Sweet. Thank you for joining me. So excited to be here. We're going to glide into the next song here from Sam Hunt in the Outskirts.
1: So much

Gavin Adcock and Wannabe. All right, coming up next, I've got Ride, Ride, Ride featuring George Burge and Luke Bryan. And did you know that Tyler Hubbard helped write this song? Well, if you didn't, now you do.

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2: Here is your weather forecast from the ABK Flooring Weather Center. Mostly clear early. Sunny and hot today. Look for an afternoon high nearing 98 degrees. Heat index values as high as 102. Clear skies this evening with an overnight low of 75. For Wednesday, sunny and hot with a high near 98. And Thursday, sunny and hot with a high near 99.
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0: Blake Whiteman, bet on that. Blake was on TikTok last week talking about all the things about touring, sleep, forgetting lyrics, and campground shenanigans. It's a great interview. You should check it out. Jason Aldean, Tonight Looks Good on You. On the way.
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Driven up and down the coast a few times. London, Paris, paradise. But ain't got much memory. 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And damn,

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2: News this hour from Town Hall. I'm Jason Walker. The bodies of two people have now been found in that flash flood in the Grand Canyon. But some good news, at the same time, 80 people there have now been rescued. On the other side of the world, rescue teams are racing to free hundreds of workers trapped in tunnels there, buried by mud from the flooding along the Nepal-China border. The death count there, 950, more than 4,000 people are missing. House lawmakers are talking about keeping the government running while casting an eye toward the midterms.
3: Lawmakers are back in Washington, and House Speaker Mike Johnson says the first item on the to-do list is to vote on a stopgap funding bill.
4: We've got to make sure the government is funded and we don't have another Democrat shut down.
3: Meanwhile, Hakeem Jeffries says Democrats need to talk about the Russia sanctions bill that passed in the Senate.
5: Because it risks providing tariff and sanctions authority to Donald Trump and his administration that we believe they will abuse. And so I have serious concerns with the legislation.
3: Votes are expected on measures designed to amplify the GOP's messaging, like a resolution condemning socialism. There are concerns lawmakers won't get much accomplished before they break for the November elections. Jennifer King, Washington.
2: Supreme Court has given President Trump a victory regarding the ballroom at the White House. We have the latest on that story now from correspondent Laura Winters.
6: Construction can continue. The Supreme Court ruling 5-4 that President Trump can finish building the ballroom at the White House, which will seat 1,000 guests. The project will also include a state-of-the-art military-grade underground bunker that will have medical facilities and other high-tech security. The project, funded by President Trump and private donors, will cost an estimated $400 million and is scheduled to open in September of 2028. Laura Winters reporting.
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9: Area show weather forecast from the ABK Flooring Weather Center. Mostly clear early. Sunny and hot today. Look for an afternoon high nearing 98 degrees. Heat index values as high as 102. Clear skies this evening with an overnight low of 75. For Wednesday, sunny and hot with a high near 98. And Thursday, sunny and hot with a high near 99.
0: We are Washington. The General.

0: Stella Lefty in Boston. Here's Kane and Caitlin Brown, and thank God.
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6: 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I'm

0: Here is your weather forecast from the ABK Flooring Weather Center. Mostly clear early. Sunny and hot today. Look for an afternoon high nearing 98 degrees. Heat index values as high as 102. Clear skies this evening with an overnight low of 75. For Wednesday, sunny and hot with a high near 98. And Thursday, sunny and hot with a high near 99.
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0: From his sixth studio album, The Way I Am, that's Luke Combs and Rethink Some Things. Lauren Alanna and Chase Matthew, All My Exes.
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1: News this hour from Town Hall. I'm Jason Walker. Grand Canyon flash floods have killed now at least two people. However, authorities do say 80 others have been safely rescued. The White House is expanding a key effort to bring down the cost of prescription drugs.
2: President Trump announced an expansion of his most favored nation drug pricing policy.
3: I'm thrilled to announce a major expansion of one of our signature affordability initiatives. Nine new pharmaceutical companies are committing to deliver their lowest drug prices for American patients.
2: The policy is designed to stop Americans from paying far more than patients in other developed countries. Willie Nelson, the White House.
1: New federal aid might soon be available to students looking to get training for careers in a number of fields. Correspondent Marcela Sanchez has the story.
4: Colleges around the country are seeking approval for a new federal grant program called Workforce Pell. This would help students pay for short-term job training for careers as truck drivers, electrical line workers, welders, and more. Pell grants have for decades helped low and moderate income students attend college. Workforce Pell would extend that aid to some programs as short as 8 weeks. The federal government began accepting applications in July and has already approved several, including a medical assistant program in Indiana. Experts say the full rollout of Workforce Pell grants could take years. I'm Marcela Sanchez.
1: National Hurricane Center posting a tropical storm warning for the Gulf of Mexico coast near the Texas-Louisiana state line. That storm was upgraded Monday night from a tropical depression to Tropical Storm Edward. Forecasters expect it will make landfall in Texas during the day Tuesday. In the Pacific, Tropical Storm Lowell expected to reach the Hawaiian Islands in the end of the week. More on these stories, Town Hall.
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7: Here is your weather forecast from the ABK Flooring Weather Center. Mostly clear early. Sunny and hot today. Look for an afternoon high nearing 98 degrees. Heat index values as high as 102. Clear skies this evening with an overnight low of 75. For Wednesday, sunny and hot with a high near 98. And Thursday, sunny and hot with a high near 99.
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0: Dan and Shay with Say So. On the way, we've got Zach Top and South of Sanity.
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0: Area weather forecast from the ABK Flooring Weather Center. Mostly clear early. Sunny and hot today. Look for an afternoon high nearing 98 degrees. Heat index values as high as 102. Clear skies this evening with an overnight low of 75. For Wednesday, sunny and hot with a high near 98. And Thursday, sunny and hot with a high near 99.
1: At The General, we admit we don't know every country song. We just know the best country songs.

0: Chris Young, and I didn't come here to leave. Coming up, Jelly Roll and Cody Johnson.
1: This is Country. This is The General. The General.

0: This is the General. This is Country.
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3: News this hour from Town Hall. I'm Jason Walker. The Grand Canyon flash floods have claimed the lives of two people, but authorities do say now that 80 others have been rescued in the last 24 hours. For many, it was very frightening.
4: Hiker Dan Evans was at Bright Angel Campground in the Grand Canyon Saturday when deadly flash floods from a monsoon hit.
5: And I could see about 5 to 6 inches of water flowing around my tent. The whole campsite just flooded.
4: He and others began the dangerous hike out. Some were able to pack up. Others fled with the clothes on their backs.
5: I'm just keeping my eyes upstream, just praying that a wall of water isn't coming towards us.
4: Evan says as they were crossing a bridge, the Colorado River was raging beneath them. Rangers had to evacuate hikers by helicopter. Rescuers are still searching for several missing hikers while confirming two deaths. I'm Julie Walker.
3: Meanwhile, the death toll from the catastrophic flooding in Nepal and China has now reached at least 1,000. Rescue teams there work to reach communities that have been completely cut off. President Trump says the oil deal with Venezuela is good for both countries.
6: We're taking out millions and millions of barrels of oil, going to Houston, going to Louisiana, going to lots of different places in the United States and all over the world. And we're making a fortune, and they're making a fortune. They're starting to make real money.
3: Well, Russian forces battering Kyiv and nearby cities 5 straight days now. The latest massive attack left at least 18 civilians dead. France and Sweden signing a deal for the French to supply the Nordic country with 4 modern frigates. That strengthens the defenses of NATO's newest member, the Baltic Sea region. More on these stories, townhall.com.
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8: Here's your weather forecast from the ABK Flooring Weather Center. Mostly clear early. Sunny and hot today. Look for an afternoon high nearing 98 degrees. Heat index values as high as 102. Clear skies this evening with an overnight low of 75. For Wednesday, sunny and hot with a high near 98. And Thursday, sunny and hot with a high near 99.
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0: 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Coming up, Kane Brown and Woman.
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9: Area show weather forecast from the ABK Flooring Weather Center. Mostly clear early. Sunny and hot today. Look for an afternoon high nearing 98 degrees. Heat index values as high as 102. Clear skies this evening with an overnight low of 75. For Wednesday, sunny and hot with a high near 98. And Thursday, sunny and hot with a high near 99.
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0: No.
1: John Party with Boots Off. This is like the third song he has talked about boots. 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I'm not sure. 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Maybe they better add some boots to their repertoire as well.
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0: Nicole Goodwin, and howdy. 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
1: The Pike County Chamber of Commerce is once again excited to be hosting the annual Taste of Pike County on Sunday, September 13th from 4 to 6 p.m. at High Banks Weddings and Events. 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And don't miss the Taste of Pike County Sunday, September 13th from 4 to 6 p.m. at High Banks Weddings and Events in Petersburg.
2: News this hour from Town Hall. I'm Jason Walker. Russia's drone attacks continue blasting Ukraine. Here's Lisa Ann Garcia.
3: Russian forces have attacked Kyiv and nearby cities for a fifth straight day, hitting warehouse facilities as Ukraine recovers from jet-powered drone attacks. Ukrainian President Volodymyr Zelensky says Russia's tactic is to wear down Ukraine and its people. The intensified aerial assaults have disrupted daily life with air raid alerts and empty supermarket shelves as food distribution hubs were destroyed. Earlier this year, two major attacks killed almost 50 civilians, and a recent strike killed at least 38 people. Ukraine is working to counter the drones, while Russian forces continue targeting Ukraine's power grid. I'm Rika Ann Garcia.
2: Still no verdict in that closely watched trial in Massachusetts.
4: Jurors in the Lindsey Clancy trial have ended a third day of deliberating without a verdict on whether the Massachusetts woman is criminally responsible for killing her three children in 2023. Clancy, a former nurse, does not deny strangling her children, but claims postpartum psychosis led to her actions. Prosecutors argue she knew what she was doing. The jury could find her guilty of murder or manslaughter, or acquit her if they believe psychiatric problems were to blame. Her sentence could range from life in prison to confinement in a mental health facility. I'm Lisa Dwyer.
2: Latest update on the Grand Canyon flash floods. Now, at least two people have been killed, but authorities say 80 others have been rescued. And the death toll from the catastrophic flooding in Nepal and China has gone over the 1,000 mark now. Several thousand are missing. Rescue teams work to reach communities cut off by the disaster. And it looks like it could be a rough week weather-wise with possible hurricane in Texas. SRN News.
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6: Here is your weather forecast from the ABK Flooring Weather Center. Mostly clear early. Sunny and hot today. Look for an afternoon high nearing 98 degrees. Heat index values as high as 102. Clear skies this evening with an overnight low of 75. For Wednesday, sunny and hot with a high near 98. And Thursday, sunny and hot with a high near 99.
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0: Ride, ride, ride. That's George Burge and Luke Bryan coming up, a band that is out on tour. They put on a great show. Hopefully you get a chance to see them. Zach Brown with Homegrown.
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5: Good morning, everyone. Here's your latest forecast from the ABK Flooring Weather Center. The big story is the heat wave. We've got sunshine today, highs climbing into the upper 90s. For tonight, clear skies down to 75. For tomorrow and Thursday, both, we're looking at mostly sunny, highs back in the upper 90s. The heat index, by the way, all this week will be up around 100 to 105. Could be a thunderstorm late on Friday, but still hot. Highs Friday still in the 90s. And that's your latest forecast. I'm WTWO meteorologist Jesse Watt.
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0: Worth Your While, that's Russell Dickerson. I've got Brooks and Dunn and Cody Johnson up next.
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0: What took you so long? From Jacob Hackworth. Kenny Chesney, we're going to carry on coming up.
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5: News this hour from Town Hall. I'm Jason Walker. Russia's drone attacks continue blasting Ukraine. Here's Lisa Ann Garcia.
6: Russian forces have attacked Kyiv and nearby cities for a fifth straight day, hitting warehouse facilities as Ukraine recovers from jet-powered drone attacks. Ukrainian President Volodymyr Zelensky says Russia's tactic is to wear down Ukraine and its people. The intensified aerial assaults have disrupted daily life with air raid alerts and empty supermarket shelves as food distribution hubs were destroyed. Earlier this year, two major attacks killed almost 50 civilians, and a recent strike killed at least 38 people. Ukraine is working to counter the drones, while Russian forces continue targeting Ukraine's power grid. I'm Rika Ann Garcia.
5: Still no verdict in that closely watched trial in Massachusetts.
7: Jurors in the Lindsey Clancy trial have ended a third day of deliberating without a verdict on whether the Massachusetts woman is criminally responsible for killing her three children in 2023. Clancy, a former nurse, does not deny strangling her children, but claims postpartum psychosis led to her actions. Prosecutors argue she knew what she was doing. A jury could find her guilty of murder or manslaughter, or acquit her if they believe psychiatric problems were to blame. Her sentence could range from life in prison to confinement in a mental health facility. I'm Lisa Dwyer.
5: Latest update on the Grand Canyon flash floods. Now, at least two people have been killed, but authorities say 80 others have been rescued. And the death toll from the catastrophic flooding in Nepal and China has gone over the 1,000 mark now. Several thousand are missing. Rescue teams work to reach communities cut off by the disaster. And it looks like it could be a rough week weather-wise with possible hurricane in Texas. SRN News.
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9: Good morning, everyone. Here's your latest forecast from the ABK Flooring Weather Center. The big story is the heat wave. We've got sunshine today. Highs climbing into the upper 90s. For tonight, clear skies down to 75. For tomorrow and Thursday, both, we're looking at mostly sunny, highs back in the upper 90s. The heat index, by the way, all this week will be up around 100 to 105. Could be a thunderstorm late on Friday, but still hot. Highs Friday still in the 90s. And that's your latest forecast. I'm WTWO meteorologist Jesse Walk.
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0: Hudson Westbrook and Painted You Pretty. Now a song that is popular with a lot of my girlfriends right now. Here's All My Exes and Lauren Alana featuring Chase Matthew.
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8: Good morning, everyone. Here's your latest forecast from the ABK Flooring Weather Center. The big story is the heat wave. We've got sunshine today. Highs climbing into the upper 90s. For tonight, clear skies down to 75. For tomorrow and Thursday, both, we're looking at mostly sunny, highs back in the upper 90s. The heat index, by the way, all this week will be up around 100 to 105. Could be a thunderstorm late on Friday, but still hot. Highs Friday still in the 90s. And that's your latest forecast. I'm WTWO meteorologist Jesse Watt.
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0: Randy Houser, back in the bottle. Coming up, I've got Post Malone and Morgan Wallen with I Had Some Help. 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

0: Charlie Worsham and Lainey Wilson, they never do. I'm Peggy Sweet. I am headed out the door. I hope you have a fantastic day. Come back tonight. We'll do it all again. Luke Bryan, She's Country and She Knows It is on the way. And again, have a fantastic day.
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5: Soybeans were mixed Monday. Corn, cattle, and hogs finished higher. I'm John Perkins with a Brown Field Market Update. Speed wins. That's why Stein is focused on delivering higher-yielding genetics faster than the competition, and why they release more new Enlist E3 lines than any other company. Beans were mixed, adjusting spreads at the end of the month, quarter, and marketing year. September was a penny lower at $12.75 and a quarter. November held at $12.88. Supported by good demand, September corn was up 3 at 5.15, December was 1 and a quarter higher at 5.37 and 3 quarters. Live and feeder cattle were up on oversold signals at a widespread direct business. October live was 95 higher at 2.12.67, December was up 85 at 2.14.57, October feeders were up 50 at 3.17.02, and on oversold signals in the midday gain in pork, October hogs are up $1.77 at $83.67. December lean was $1.85 higher at $74.15. Now here's Megan Grebner with your full look at the cash livestock markets. Megan?
6: Thanks, John. Direct cash cattle trade was quiet, typical for a Monday. Show lists this week are lower across all major feeding areas. Bids and asking prices have yet to surface. Significant trade volume could hold out until late in the week. Live deals in the South last week were at mostly $222, down $3 from the previous week's weighted averages. Dress business was up mostly $345, down $10 from the prior week's weighted average basis. Estimated cattle slaughter was 104,000 head. That's up 6,000 on the week. The cash hog market has struggled to find consistent direction. Processors have leverage and are controlling the pace of business. Demand has had some bright spots in both global and domestic markets recently, but there are still lingering concerns about long-term strength. Estimated hog slaughter for Monday was 476,000 head, up 7,000 on the year. With John Perkins, I'm Megan Grebner.
7: Good morning, everyone. Here's your latest forecast from the ABK Flooring Weather Center. The big story is the heat wave. We've got sunshine today. Highs climbing into the upper 90s. For tonight, clear skies down to 75. For tomorrow and Thursday, both, we're looking at mostly sunny, highs back in the upper 90s. The heat index, by the way, all this week will be up around 100 to 105. Could be a thunderstorm late on Friday, but still hot. Highs Friday still in the 90s. And that's your latest forecast. I'm WTWO meteorologist Jesse Watt.
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2: Breaking news this hour from Town Hall. I'm Rich Thomason. Tropical storm Edward is bearing down on parts of coastal Texas and Louisiana. Landfall expected today in the Houston area. Forecast bring torrential rains and potential flooding. Catastrophic flooding has claimed more than 1,000 lives in Nepal. Search and rescue crews continue their work both in Nepal and across the border in China-controlled Tibet.
3: When it comes to the rescue effort, it has been phenomenal. The footage we've had from Chinese state media of rescuers trying to get to that site, abseiling, scaling mountains, and now they are trailing through waist-deep mud. They're using life-detecting equipment now to try to do a below-the-mud search to see if there's any sign of life. But so far, they say they have found no survivors.
2: The BBC's Laura Bicker. Looks like President Trump will be able to finish one of his pet projects after all.
4: Construction can continue. The Supreme Court ruling 5-4 that President Trump can finish building the ballroom at the White House, which will seat 1,000 guests. The project will also include a state-of-the-art military-grade underground bunker that will have medical facilities and other high-tech security. The project, funded by President Trump and private donors, will cost an estimated $400 million and is scheduled to open in September of 2028. Laura Winters reporting.
2: The attacker is dead, so is one of her victims. New York City police say a knife-wielding woman went on a stabbing spree yesterday afternoon in Times Square. The NYPD says she stabbed two people before she was fatally shot by police who say she had two knives, using them in an apparently random, unprovoked attack. The NYPD commissioner describes the attacker as having had a documented mental health history. Wall Street Dow futures down 322. More on these stories, townhall.com.
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7: 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Reuters Institute says we're now one of the top news brands in the nation. 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
8: 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I'm Cannon Shake in the First Merchants Newsroom. Beginning around Monday, September 14th, crews will close Highway 50 near Shoals. The closure will occur 3 miles east of Shoals, and the closure will allow for a slide repair project. This work is expected to last through mid-October, depending on weather. And the official detour is US 50 to State Road 37 to US 150. Indiana State Police are investigating the Pike County crash that killed three people and injured three other juveniles following a police pursuit Saturday evening. Police say a Pike County deputy was responding to a domestic violence call when a Toyota Camry, believed to be involved, left the Country Junction gas station. Authorities say the Camry ran another vehicle off the road, failed to stop at State Road 61 and 64, and later crossed into the deputy's lane before the pursuit began. Near County Road 900 East, the Camry crossed the center line and struck a Toyota Sienna head-on. The Sienna's driver, 41-year-old Amanda Wertman of Winslow, and the Camry driver were pronounced dead at the scene. Wortman's 8-year-old daughter later died at a Louisville hospital. 3 other juveniles remain hospitalized but are expected to recover. Indiana State Police crash reconstruction investigators are continuing their investigation, and several fundraisers have been organized to help the families affected by the tragedy, with the link shared on our WAMW and WRZR Facebook page. A house fire early this morning brought Washington firefighters and police to a home on Northwest 11th Street behind the West End Fire Station. Dispatch records say heavy smoke and flames were showing from the rear side of the single-family home when crews arrived shortly after midnight. Firefighters entered the building and worked to bring the fire under control while utility crews later disconnected power. The state fire marshal's office was contacted, and police noted that a nearby home had Ring camera footage available, and a neighbor reported seeing a man dressed in black in the area. The investigation is ongoing. And another fire early this morning damaged 2 homes on West Walnut Street in Washington. Dispatch records say firefighters were called shortly before 1:30 a.m. and found homes at 2002 and 2004 West Walnut involved, with multiple structures later reported fully engulfed. Washington City and Washington Township firefighters responded, with additional assistance requested from Vincennes area departments. Police collected 2 trail cameras from one of the properties, and a witness reported seeing 2 people dressed in black riding bicycles in the area. The state fire marshal's office was contacted, and the investigation is ongoing. County officers also checked 2 vacant homes in the area, including one on Vincennes Avenue and another on Vance Street, after reports of open doors. Both locations were cleared, and no additional problems were found. The Martin County Soil and Water Conservation District is once again partnering with Andrews Fish Farm for a fall fish sale to help area landowners stock their ponds. Orders will be accepted through October 15th, with delivery scheduled for October 20th. Anyone interested in available fish or placing an order can contact District Coordinator Brenda Norris at 812-295-3149. A Monday morning police pursuit through Washington ended with a crash near the Maysville Public Access Site and one man taken into custody. Dispatch records say authorities first received reports of a pickup stopped in the roadway near Memring Farms on State Road 57, with callers saying the driver was acting strangely. A pursuit began a short time later and continued through Washington, where the vehicle reportedly ran several traffic lights, struck guardrails, and hit 2 law enforcement vehicles. The chase ended after the truck went through a guardrail near the Maysville Public Access Site. One man was detained and later taken to the hospital before being transported to the jail. Indiana State Police were called to handle reports involving the crashes with the patrol vehicles. On the area arrest report, 46-year-old Chad Taylor of Vincennes was arrested on counts of OVWI, criminal recklessness with a vehicle, resisting law enforcement with a vehicle, possession of paraphernalia, OVWI with controlled substance, and criminal mischief. Bond was set at $5,000 and bond was posted. 36-year-old David Job of Washington was arrested on account of intimidation and 2 counts of domestic battery. Bond was set at $25,000 and bond was posted. And 38-year-old Raina Garcia of Washington was arrested on account of operating without ever receiving a license. Bond was set at $5,000 and bond was posted. And we have one obituary. Wilma Wagler of Ligoti passed away on Monday. Funeral services will be at 9 a.m. tomorrow at the Davies County Community Building. Burial will follow at Wagler Cemetery. Wilma Wagler was 75 years old. And that's a look at news from the First Merchants Newsroom on WAMW.
9: Good morning, everyone. Here's your latest forecast from the ABK Flooring Weather Center. The big story is the heat wave, the hottest weather of the year now arriving as we start the month of September. We do have a heat advisory for the area. Temperatures are going to be hot. Take it easy out there. We've got sunshine today. Highs climbing into the upper 90s. For tonight, clear skies down to 75. For tomorrow and Thursday, both, we're looking at mostly sunny, highs back in the upper 90s. The heat index, by the way, all this week will be up around 100 to 105. Could be a thunderstorm late on Friday, but still hot. Highs Friday still in the 90s. And that's your latest forecast. I'm WTWO meteorologist Jesse Walker.
0: Roll the windows down, crank the general up.

Can you believe it's September already? Man, what's going on at Scott Gaines? I got to say congratulations to Ella Langley. She has reached a landmark 20th week at number one on the Billboard Hot 100. This is the longest running non-holiday song in chart history. And it is an amazing feat. Congratulations to her.

0: 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And I could lean into that. Your senses are a little more acute. But I mean, say back in the day. When I mean back in the day, I mean a long, long time ago. I could sit back, rifle through a bag of Cheetos, and watch old Bugs Bunny cartoons. Yeah, those were also good.
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4: 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Also, Friday night's Hatchet football game at home versus Forest Park has been pushed back to an 8 p.m. start with pregame show with Mark and Dwayne at 7:45. Over the next few days, for all outside events, it would be wise to double check start times as there may be some more changes. On the golf course at Lakeview, the Ligoti Lady Lions continue their inaugural season in a good fashion. They get their 12th win of the year over Wood Memorial, 221-224. Shackamack was in the event, no team score, but Madeline Hill from Shackamack was the medalist with a 39. Hattie Humrickhouse leads the Lady Lions with a 50. At Buffalo Trace, Jasper and Bar Reeve tied at 183. Went to a fifth score tiebreak, and Bar Reeve comes away with the win. For Bar Reeve, Lauren Knepp shot a 38. She was the match medalist. In tennis, Bar Reeve top Floyd Central on the road. Good win, 4-1. Vikings 7-0 on the season. The North Davies Cougars continue to play good tennis. They beat Southridge 5-0. In volleyball, the North Davies Cougars moved to 9-3 on the year. They beat North Knox 3-0, 25-22, 19-10. Alexis Tolbert with 8 kills, 4 blocks. Lydia Cole had 7 kills. Jessica Yoder had 21 digs. In JV football, it was the Southridge Raiders over Washington, 48-8. North Davies Cougars roll. They beat North Central 41-6. Over the weekend, the Bar Eve tennis team had a pickleball tournament fundraiser. In the high school division, Eli Ash and Colin Graber are your champions. Junior high division, Liam Ramsey and Jace Wilcher bring home the crown. Third through fifth grade boys, it was Landry Higgins and Hank Hart. And the third through fifth grade girls, Ada Traylor and Reese Knepp, brought home the hardware. In Major League Baseball, the Cubs hit a whole bunch of home runs to beat the Brewers as they try to make up ground in the National League Central. Reds lose to the Padres. This week on Fair Shake, he's back, just like on July 4th. Electric Tommy Volt is going to turn your radio into Labor Day weekend 1967. Music of the day, vintage commercials, and Tommy's sidekick, producer Buzz. Every Saturday, 8:05 on the Razor, 9:05 on Memories, 10:05 on the General. Hey, do your best to be a good sport today. Everyone will appreciate that. 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
7: 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Here's your latest forecast from the ABK Flooring Weather Center. The big story is the heat wave. We've got sunshine today. Highs climb

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0: This is one of the things that can happen if you have your wedding outside. And of course, the Guthries found this out the hard way. So an Oklahoma couple was in Florida having a destination wedding. It was crashed by a deer. Now, the deer has a name. They call her Rosie. She kind of runs on her own and she runs out in the Keys. So they said, hey, she could show up. Well, out on the beach, during the middle of the wedding, during the middle of the vows, Estella and Gavin Guthrie were saying their vows, and guess who shows up? So Rosie. Rosie stuck around in the background. So Rosie's in the photos. They said it was such a peaceful day, and said she just kind of added to the experience. And they said the wedding guests loved having her, and everybody was taking pictures of the deer, probably ignoring the wedding couple, but it was adorable.
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2: 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The Chandelier Barn Market returns with their Harvest and Home Fall Market. 100-plus vendors, September 4th and September 5th at the Daviess County 4-H Center at Eastside Park in Washington. 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The Montgomery Turkey Trot Festival returns for four big days, September 10th through the 13th at the Montgomery Brewerton Park. This year's featured entertainment is John Foster on the big stage Friday night and Lone Star Saturday. 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
3: Good morning, everyone. Here's your latest forecast from the ABK Flooring Weather Center. The big story is the heat wave. We've got sunshine today, highs climbing into the upper 90s. For tonight, clear skies down to 75. For tomorrow and Thursday, both, we're looking at mostly sunny, highs back in the upper 90s. The heat index, by the way, all this week will be up around 100 to 105. Could be a thunderstorm late on Friday, but still hot. Highs Friday still in the 90s. And that's your latest forecast. I'm WTWO meteorologist Jesse Watt.
4: If you have a beach house for the holidays and want us to join, we will. Just don't expect us to bring any gifts. The General.

0: So be careful where you flaunt your snake. I'm kidding. There's a joke there somewhere, but no, listen to this. There was a guy that was showing off his Burmese python to a crowd at Coney Island, and he ended up getting this snake confiscated and ended up getting a ticket. So the man was carrying also a second snake. Can you believe this? He's got two snakes. Yeah, I would have flipped out. He had a ball python around his neck, but he was confronted by the Department of Environmental Conservation, and he admitted that the larger snake belonged to him, but the Burmese python was illegal. You can't have those in the state of New York. They're considered dangerous species. So the snake is expected to be transferred to Nassau County and be dealt with there. Also, the snake was not available for comment.
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4: I'm Nicole Kresslip with Ag Headline News. I'm Brownfield. National crop condition ratings were mixed over the past week. Key U.S. growing areas continue to experience a wide range of weather. And at this stage of the season, for many crops, focus has shifted from ratings to yield and yield potential. The USDA says 57% of corn is in good to excellent condition and 58% of soybeans. More news next on Brownfield.
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7: We have the Arion 6 range, we have the Axion 8 range, and we have the Axion 9 range.
4: The senior director of North American Commercial Sales for AGI says new technology is allowing more efficient fertilizer blending at retail facilities.
8: We've modified that traditional declining weight system, so you still have hoppers and it still dispenses your product and blends your product, but it blends in different ways and we have the weights taken at different times.
4: Corn export movement continues to make a strong push into the end of the marketing year. The USDA says with just a few reporting days remaining in 2025-26, corn inspections were up on the year, with a total now just under USDA's record projection. The corn export demand was driven by competitive pricing and growing global demand for livestock feed and biofuels production. Sorghum, soybean, and wheat inspections were below year-ago levels. I'm Nicole.
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13: Breaking news this hour from Town Hall. I'm Rich Thomason. The NYPD describes it as a random, unprovoked attack. A woman armed with 2 knives stabbed 2 people in New York's Times Square yesterday afternoon. One of the victims died. The woman was fatally shot by police. Police Commissioner Jessica Tisch says the attacker had what she calls a documented mental health history. Getting some of the details of the huge oil deal the Trump administration hammered out with Venezuela. President Trump suggesting it's a win for both sides.
14: We're making a fortune and they're making a fortune.
15: President Trump in the Oval Office touting an oil deal with Venezuela. The White House says it's partnering with a company called North American Blue Energy Partners, already the second largest operator in Venezuela behind Chevron, in a deal that will give the Pentagon a 35% ownership stake in the company and roughly a fifth of the country's oil reserves. And it says the U.S. will be guaranteed a right to purchase 20% of the output at the cost of production. As to the impact on U.S. gas prices,
14: ultimately, prices are going to come down.
15: Ben Thomas, Washington.
13: The president's White House ballroom and security project has gotten a green light from the Supreme Court. Work can continue. That means that President Trump will likely be able to see the project through to completion. It's said to be about 65% complete at this point. After serving 18 months, Army Secretary Dan Driscoll has resigned. No reason given for his departure, although there have been reports of growing friction between Driscoll and Secretary of War Hegseth. The death toll in the Grand Canyon flooding is 2. One person still missing. More than 1,000 deaths reported in the catastrophic flooding in Nepal and neighboring Tibet. Thousands remain missing there. Wall Street this morning, the Dow futures are down 281 points. NASDAQ futures off close to 300 points. More on these stories, townhall.com.
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18: 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I'm Cannon Shake in the First Merchants Newsroom. Beginning around Monday, September 14th, crews will close Highway 50 near Shoals. The closure will occur 3 miles east of Shoals, and the closure will allow for a slide repair project. This work is expected to last through mid-October, depending on weather, and the official detour is US 50 to State Road 37 to US 150. Indiana State Police are investigating the Pike County crash that killed 3 people and injured 3 other juveniles following a police pursuit Saturday evening. Police say a Pike County deputy was responding to a domestic violence call when a Toyota Camry, believed to be involved, left the Country Junction gas station. Authorities say the Camry ran another vehicle off the road, failed to stop at State Road 61 and 64, and later crossed into the deputy's lane before the pursuit began. Near County Road 900 East, the Camry crossed the center line and struck a Toyota Sienna head-on. The Sienna's driver, 41-year-old Amanda Wertman of Winslow, and the Camry driver were pronounced dead at the scene. Wertman's 8-year-old daughter later died at a Louisville hospital. 3 other juveniles remain hospitalized but are expected to recover. Indiana State Police crash reconstruction investigators are continuing their investigation, and several fundraisers have been organized to help the families affected by the tragedy, with the link shared on our WAMW and WRZR Facebook page. A house fire early this morning brought Washington firefighters and police to a home on Northwest 11th Street behind the West End Fire Station. Dispatch records say heavy smoke and flames were showing from the rear side of the single-family home when crews arrived shortly after midnight. Firefighters entered the building and worked to bring the fire under control while utility crews later disconnected power. The State Fire Marshal's office was contacted, and police noted that a nearby home had Ring camera footage available, and a neighbor reported seeing a man dressed in black in the area. The investigation is ongoing. And another fire early this morning damaged two homes on West Walnut Street in Washington. Dispatch records say firefighters were called shortly before 1:30 a.m. and found homes at 2002 and 2004 West Walnut involved, with multiple structures later reported fully engulfed. Washington City and Washington Township firefighters responded, with additional assistance requested from Vincennes area departments. Police collected two trail cameras from one of the properties, and a witness reported seeing two people dressed in black riding bicycles in the area. The State Fire Marshal's office was contacted, and the investigation is ongoing. County officers also checked two vacant homes in the area, including one on Vincennes Avenue and another on Vance Street, after reports of open doors. Both locations were cleared, and no additional problems were found. A vehicle fire brought emergency crews to southbound I-69 near mile marker 57 yesterday afternoon. Dispatch records say a semi pulling a U-Haul trailer caught fire around 1:40 p.m. Washington Township and Washington City Fire responded, along with county officers. Crews disconnected the truck from the trailer while smoke and flames were still coming from the trailer. The fire was brought under control, and no injuries were reported. A Monday morning police pursuit through Washington ended with a crash near the Maysville Public Access Site and one man taken into custody. Dispatch records say authorities first received reports of a pickup stopped in the roadway near Memring Farms on State Road 57, with callers saying the driver was acting strangely. A pursuit began a short time later and continued through Washington, where the vehicle reportedly ran several traffic lights, struck guardrails, and hit two law enforcement vehicles. The chase ended after the truck went through a guardrail near the Maysville Public Access Site. One man was detained and later taken to the hospital before being transported to the jail. Indiana State Police were called to handle reports involving the crashes with the patrol vehicles. On the area arrest report, 46-year-old Chad Taylor of Vincennes was arrested on counts of OVWI, criminal recklessness with a vehicle, resisting law enforcement with a vehicle, possession of paraphernalia, OVWI with controlled substance, and criminal mischief. Bond was set at $5,000 and bond was posted. 36-year-old David Job of Washington was arrested on account of intimidation and two counts of domestic battery. Bond was set at $25,000 and bond was posted. And 38-year-old Raina Garcia of Washington was arrested on account of operating without ever receiving a license. Bond was set at $5,000 and bond was posted. And we have one obituary. Wilma Wagler of Lagodi passed away on Monday. Funeral services will be at 9 a.m. tomorrow at the Davies County Community Building. Burial will follow at Wagler Cemetery. Wilma Wagler was 75 years old. And that's a look at news from the First Merchants Newsroom on WAMW.
11: Good morning, everyone. Here's your latest forecast from the ABK Flooring Weather Center. The big story is the heat wave, the hottest weather of the year now arriving as we start the month of September. We do have a heat advisory for the area. Temperatures are going to be hot. Take it easy out there. We've got sunshine today. Highs climbing into the upper 90s. For tonight, clear skies down to 75. For tomorrow and Thursday, both, we're looking at mostly sunny, highs back in the upper 90s. The heat index, by the way, all this week will be up around 100 to 105. Could be a thunderstorm late on Friday, but still hot. Highs Friday still in the 90s. And that's your latest forecast. I'm WTWO meteorologist Jesse Walker.
9: Good news. It's almost football season. Oh, yeah. This is the General.

about the number one song this week? I got it coming up. Kane Brown, that is Woman. Brothers Osborne here in just a second. Ella gets us going. It's Love and Life Again. Good morning.

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You know, that singing show with Keith Urban and Blake Shelton. But we can't, so we'll just keep singing in the shower right here in Washington. We are the General. We are the General.

0: He has got 14 number one songs. That's Kane Brown and Woman. He's got brand new music coming out. He's got a tour that's going to launch at the beginning of next year. And he said he's amping up his golf game. Now, I have friends that play with him, and he's already good now. And he says, oh, yeah, I'm getting ready to start putting the whoop on. He's already good. I don't know what more he could do.
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2: 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Hey, how you doing? We'll start off with a little broadcasting notes and time changes today. Game time for today's Washington Hatchet girls soccer game has been changed to 8 p.m. due to the extreme heat conditions. Live coverage on Memories 107.9 with Monty Critchlow and Big Al Williams. Also, Friday night's Hatchet football game at home versus Forest Park has been pushed back to an 8 p.m. start with pregame show with Mark and Dwayne at 7:45. Over the next few days, for all outside events, it would be wise to double check start times as there may be some more changes. On the golf course at Lakeview, the Ligoti Lady Lions continue their inaugural season in a good fashion. They get their 12th win of the year over Wood Memorial, 221 to 224. Shackamack was in the event, no team score, but Madeline Hill from Shackamack was the medalist with a 39. Hattie Humrickhouse leads the Lady Lions with a 50. At Buffalo Trace, Jasper and Bar Reeve tied at 183. Went to a 5th score tiebreak, and Bar Reeve comes away with the win. For Bar Reeve, Lauren Knepp shot a 38. She was the match medalist. In tennis, Bar Reeve top Floyd Central on the road. Good win, 4-1. Vikings 7-0 on the season. The North Davies Cougars continue to play good tennis. They beat Southridge 5-0. In volleyball, the North Davies Cougars moved to 9-3 on the year. They beat North Knox 3-0, 25-22, 19-10. Alexis Tolbert with 8 kills, 4 blocks. Lydia Cole had 7 kills. Jessica Yoder had 21 digs. In JV football, it was the Southridge Raiders over Washington, 48-8. North Davies Cougars roll. They beat North Central 41-6. Over the weekend, the Bar Reeve tennis team had a pickleball tournament fundraiser. In the high school division, Eli Ash and Colin Graber are your champions. Junior high division, Liam Ramsey and Jace Wilcher bring home the crown. Third through fifth grade boys, it was Landry Higgins and Hank Hart. And the third through fifth grade girls, Ada Traylor and Reese Knepp, brought home the hardware. In Major League Baseball, the Cubs hit a whole bunch of home runs to beat the Brewers as they try to make up ground in the National League Central. Reds lose to the Padres. This week on Fair Shake, he's back, just like on July 4th. Electric Tommy Volt is going to turn your radio into Labor Day weekend 1967. Music of the day, vintage commercials, and Tommy's sidekick, producer Buzz. Every Saturday, 8:05 on the Razor, 9:05 on Memories, 10:05 on the General. Hey, do your best to be a good sport today. Everyone will appreciate that. This is Brino from the Rhodes Automotive Sports Desk.
3: 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The Pike County Chamber of Commerce is once again excited to be hosting the annual Taste of Pike County. on Sunday, September 13th from 4 to 6 p.m. at High Banks Weddings and Events. Come out, spend the day, and enjoy some elegant cuisine from some of Pike County's finest. For more information, reach out to the Chamber at 812-354-8155. And don't miss the Taste of Pike County Sunday, September 13th from 4 to 6 p.m. at High Banks Weddings and Events in Petersburg.
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4: Good morning, everyone. Here's your latest forecast from the ABK Flooring Weather Center. The big story is the heat wave. We've got sunshine today. Highs climbing into the upper 90s. For tonight, clear skies down to 75. For tomorrow and Thursday, both, we're looking at mostly sunny, highs back in the upper 90s. The heat index, by the way, all this week will be up around 100 to 105. Could be a thunderstorm late on Friday, but still hot. Highs Friday still in the 90s. And that's your latest forecast. I'm WTWO meteorologist Jesse Watt.
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2: Disease pressure isn't always predictable, but getting ahead of it can be important. Adam Byrne, Technical Service Manager with FMC, says being ahead of the game helps growers maintain their advantage.
3: Each year now, we get more and more reports of early tar spot detection. But that early protection that Zywe LFR fungicide brings is because it's something you can put down at planting or in a side dress, an early season application. And it provides this reservoir of a fungicide in the soil that those roots can pull and systemically move through the plant as the plant grows, constantly refreshing that fungicide so that you've always got that protection as you move through those vegetative and into reproductive stages.
2: He says Zywe LFR fungicide makes notable differences.
3: When you come on a field that has Zywe LFR fungicide, is the plants just look greener, more full. We constantly see this visual kind of, wow, these plants just look healthier.
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5: Good morning, everyone. Here's your latest forecast from the ABK Flooring Weather Center. The big story is the heat wave. We've got sunshine today, highs climbing into the upper 90s. For tonight, clear skies down to 75. For tomorrow and Thursday, both, we're looking at mostly sunny, highs back in the upper 90s. The heat index, by the way, all this week will be up around 100 to 105. Could be a thunderstorm late on Friday, but still hot. Highs Friday still in the 90s. And that's your latest forecast. I'm WTWO meteorologist Jesse Wong.
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0: Corey Kent, that is called Empty Words. I think I might have to quit this job. If I can get this other one, I think I might. Maybe I could do both. It's time to rethink your career choices. Snoop Dogg's Dr. Bombay ice cream brand is looking for an international ice cream taster. 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
9: Calls on Congress for ag labor reform intensify. I'm Nicole Heslop with Managing for Profit on Brownfield. Sherry Bunting is the policy advisor for the American Dairy Coalition. She says there's still hope the bipartisan Securing Ag Workforce Act can pass through Congress by the end of the year.
10: If our farmers can't be successful, then we're going to import more and more food. We had an agricultural trade deficit for several years after not having one for a very long time. Now that gap is narrowing according to the statistics for 2025, but we've seen some of the issues with some of the food coming from other countries. And not to disparage that, but to say, do we want to support American farms and American farmers and American food? I think acknowledging the realities of the workforce that they need and the workforce that they should be able to, in an accountable system, have access to if local recruitment fails is a very reasonable request of Congress. Cows don't have a season, and H-2A doesn't mean they can bypass local workers. They still have to meet the criteria to have actually tried to solve this from the local labor pool before they can even access it. And there are limits to it. It's not an endless amount of workers that can come here. So I just think we need to bring this back down to common sense and take the rhetoric out and think about American food and American farms.
9: She tells Brownfield lawmakers need to actually read the bill.
10: I know the Trump administration did make some changes to allow a temporary worker H-2A status to apply to dairy, but they still have to show a seasonal need. Like, why do they need these employees for this specific amount of time versus an employee that would be working on, you know, a year-round basis? What the Securing Agriculture's Workforce Act does is to allow those temporary H-2A certifications to be for up to 350 days. And then the employer would not have to renew their certificate for 3 years, but they would have to continually renew the annual employee for each of the 350-day segments. So we would still have those workers needing to return home, but it wouldn't be after 3 months or 6 months. It would be a longer period of time. And that 3-year certification gives the continuity of an employee who has developed those skills with animals, which are very important.
9: Recent research by Michigan State University found.
11: Good morning, everyone. Here's your latest forecast from the ABK Flooring Weather Center. The big story is the heat wave. We've got sunshine today. Highs climbing into the upper 90s. For tonight, clear skies down to 75. For tomorrow and Thursday, both, we're looking at mostly sunny, highs back in the upper 90s. The heat index, by the way, all this week will be up around 100 to 105. Could be a thunderstorm late on Friday, but still hot. Highs Friday still in the 90s. And that's your latest forecast. I'm WTWO meteorologist Jesse Watt.
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1: 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At Brownfield Ag News, we believe those voices deserve to be heard. 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
2: Breaking news this hour from Town Hall. I'm Rich Thomason. Along the Gulf Coast in parts of Texas and Louisiana, they're bracing for the arrival of Tropical Storm Edouard. The storm packing flooding rains expected to roar ashore in the Houston area later today. The death toll in the Grand Canyon flood stands at 2. One person is still missing. Rescue teams and their search dogs are combing through mountains of mud, rock, and debris in Nepal and neighboring Tibet. Thousands of people are missing in the wake of the catastrophic flooding. It's claimed more than 1,000 lives.
3: Nepal Army personnel and rescuers jump out of helicopters and search with torches inside a tunnel at Rasuwang Adi Hydropower Project for survivors. In south-central Nepal's Sichuan district, authorities said they were carrying out temporary burials of unidentified bodies in trenches dug in a forested area as concerns for health risks mount. Authorities say the burials are being carried out in line with internationally accepted disaster management protocols, including those of the International Committee of the Red Cross. I'm Charles Dillon-Hesma.
2: President Trump says a newly announced U.S.-Venezuela energy pact is a win-win.
4: We're taking out millions and millions of barrels of oil, going to Houston, going to Louisiana, going to lots of different places in the United States and all over the world. And we're making a fortune, and they're making a fortune. They're starting to make real money.
2: The president has gotten some good news from the Supreme Court. The High Court is allowing construction of his White House ballroom and underground security complex to continue. Army Secretary Dan Driscoll has resigned after 18 months in the job. No reason has been given. On Wall Street this morning, stock futures have been in the red so far. The Dow futures down almost 300 points, while the Nasdaq futures are off 295. More on these stories, townhall.com.
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7: 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I'm Cannon Shake in the First Merchants Newsroom. Beginning around Monday, September 14th, crews will close Highway 50 near Shoals. The closure will occur 3 miles east of Shoals, and the closure will allow for a slide repair project. This work is expected to last through mid-October, dependent on weather, and the official detour is US 50 to State Road 37 to US 150. Indiana State Police are investigating the Pike County crash that killed 3 people and injured 3 other juveniles following a police pursuit Saturday evening. Police say a Pike County deputy was responding to a domestic violence call when a Toyota Camry, believed to be involved, left the Country Junction gas station. Authorities say the Camry ran another vehicle off the road, failed to stop at State Road 61 and 64, and later crossed into the deputy's lane before the pursuit began. Near County Road 900 East, the Camry crossed the center line and struck a Toyota Sienna head-on. The Sienna's driver, 41-year-old Amanda Wertman of Winslow, and the Camry driver were pronounced dead at the scene. Wortman's 8-year-old daughter later died at a Louisville hospital. 3 other juveniles remain hospitalized, but are expected to recover. Indiana State Police crash reconstruction investigators are continuing their investigation, and several fundraisers have been organized to help the families affected by the tragedy, with the links shared on our WAMW and WRZR Facebook page. A house fire early this morning brought Washington firefighters and police to a home on Northwest 11th Street behind the West End Fire Station. Dispatch records say heavy smoke and flames were showing from the rear side of the single-family home when crews arrived shortly after midnight. Firefighters entered the building and worked to bring the fire under control, while utility crews later disconnected power. The State Fire Marshal's office was contacted, and police noted that a nearby home had Ring camera footage available, and a neighbor reported seeing a man dressed in black in the area. The investigation is ongoing. And another fire early this morning damaged 2 homes on West Walnut Street in Washington. Dispatch records say firefighters were called shortly before 1:30 a.m. and found homes at 2002 and 2004 West Walnut involved, with multiple structures later reported fully engulfed. Washington City and Washington Township firefighters responded, with additional assistance requested from Vincennes area departments. Police collected 2 trail cameras from one of the properties, and a witness reported seeing 2 people dressed in black riding bicycles in the area. The State Fire Marshal's office was contacted, and the investigation is ongoing. County officers also checked 2 vacant homes in the area, including one on Vincennes Avenue and another on Vance Street, after reports of open doors. Both locations were cleared, and no additional problems were found. The Martin County Soil and Water Conservation District is once again partnering with Andrews Fish Farm for a fall fish sale to help area landowners stock their ponds. Orders will be accepted through October 15th, with delivery scheduled for October 20th. Anyone interested in available fish or placing an order can contact District Coordinator Brenda Norris at 812-295-3149. A Monday morning police pursuit through Washington ended with a crash near the Maysville Public Access site and one man taken into custody. Dispatch records say authorities first received reports of a pickup stopped in the roadway near Memring Farms on State Road 57, with callers saying the driver was acting strangely. A pursuit began a short time later and continued through Washington, where the vehicle reportedly ran several traffic lights, struck guardrails, and hit 2 law enforcement vehicles. The chase ended after the truck went through a guardrail near the Maysville Public Access site. One man was detained and later taken to the hospital before being transported to the jail. Indiana State Police were called to handle reports involving the crashes with the patrol vehicles. On the area arrest report, 46-year-old Chad Taylor of Vincennes was arrested on counts of OVWI, criminal recklessness with a vehicle, resisting law enforcement with a vehicle, possession of paraphernalia, OVWI with controlled substance, and criminal mischief. Bond was set at $5,000 and bond was posted. 36-year-old David Job of Washington was arrested on account of intimidation and 2 counts of domestic battery. Bond was set at $25,000 and bond was posted. And 38-year-old Raina Garcia of Washington was arrested on account of operating without ever receiving a license. Bond was set at $5,000 and bond was posted. And we have one obituary. Wilma Wagler of Ligoti passed away on Monday. Funeral services will be at 9 a.m. tomorrow at the Davies County Community Building. Burial will follow at Wagler Cemetery. Wilma Wagler was 75 years old. And that's a look at news from the First Merchants Newsroom on WAMW.
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9: Good morning, everyone. Here's your latest forecast from the ABK Flooring Weather Center. The big story is the heat wave, the hottest weather of the year now arriving as we start the month of September. We do have a heat advisory for the area. Temperatures are going to be hot. Take it easy out there. We've got sunshine today. Highs climbing into the upper 90s. For tonight, clear skies down to 75. For tomorrow and Thursday, both, we're looking at mostly sunny, highs back in the upper 90s. The heat index, by the way, all this week will be up around 100 to 105. could be a thunderstorm late on Friday, but still hot. High Friday still in the 90s. And that's your latest forecast. I'm WTWO meteorologist Jesse Walker.
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don't know about you, but I have struggled getting this day going. 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Okay, Cody Johnson's on the way. Zach Brown Band and Morgan Wallen gets this hour going.

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1: He's a ranch hand in a pinch, man. Hotter than the red on the cattle brand. 'Cause she's a gold digger with a quick trigger. A cast iron skillet.

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1: I am a fan of cereal. I'll be the first one to say it. Yes, I'm a grown man. I do love me some cereal. Cinnamon Toast Crunch gets a sweet and spicy makeover. This sounds disgusting to me, but I thought I'd share with you. Chamoy Mega has made a limited edition sweet and spicy chamoy flavored Cinnamon Toast Crunch. So it's cinnamon infused chamoy sauce that's drizzled over those little cinnamon pieces. You want the number one way to ruin my breakfast? 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
3: 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Hey, how you doing? We'll start off with a little broadcasting notes and time changes today. Game time for today's Washington Hatchet girls soccer game has been changed to 8 p.m. due to the extreme heat conditions. 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Also, Friday night's Hatchet football game at home versus Forest Park has been pushed back to an 8 p.m. start with pregame show with Mark and Dwayne at 7:45. Over the next few days, for all outside events, it would be wise to double check start times as there may be some more changes. On the golf course at Lakeview, the Ligoti Lady Lions continue their inaugural season in a good fashion. They get their 12th win of the year over Wood Memorial, 221 to 224. Shackamack was in the event, no team score, but Madeline Hill from Shackamack was the medalist with a 39. Hattie Humrickhouse leads the Lady Lions with a 50. At Buffalo Trace, Jasper and Bar Reeve tied at 183. Went to a 5th-score tiebreak, and Bar Reeve comes away with the win. For Bar Reeve, Lauren Knepp shot a 38. She was the match medalist. In tennis, Bar Reeve top Floyd Central on the road. Good win, 4-1. Vikings 7-0 on the season. The North Davies Cougars continue to play good tennis. They beat Southridge 5-0. In volleyball, the North Davies Cougars moved to 9-3 on the year. They beat North Knox 3-0, 25-22, 19-10. Alexis Tolbert with 8 kills, 4 blocks. Lydia Cole had 7 kills. Jessica Yoder had 21 digs. In JV football, it was the Southridge Raiders over Washington, 48-8. North Davies Cougars roll. They beat North Central 41-6. Over the weekend, the Bar Reeve tennis team had a pickleball tournament fundraiser. In the high school division, Eli Ash and Colin Graber are your champions. Junior high division, Liam Ramsey and Jace Wilcher bring home the crown. Third through fifth grade boys, it was Landry Higgins and Hank Hart. And the third through fifth grade girls, Ada Traylor and Reese Knepp, brought home the hardware. In Major League Baseball, the Cubs hit a whole bunch of home runs to beat the Brewers as they try to make up ground in the National League Central. Reds lose to the Padres. This week on Fair Shake, he's back, just like on July 4th. Electric Tommy Volt is going to turn your radio into Labor Day weekend 1967. Music of the day, vintage commercials, and Tommy's sidekick, producer Buzz. Every Saturday, 8:05 on the Razor, 9:05 on Memories, 10:05 on the General. Hey, do your best to be a good sport today. Everyone will appreciate that. This is Brino from the Rhodes Automotive Sports Desk.
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6: Good morning, everyone. Here's your latest forecast from the ABK Flooring Weather Center. The big story is the heat wave. We've got sunshine today. Highs climbing into the upper 90s. For tonight, clear skies down to 75. For tomorrow and Thursday, both, we're looking at mostly sunny, highs back in the upper 90s. The heat index, by the way, all this week will be up around 100 to 105. Could be a thunderstorm late on Friday, but still hot. Highs Friday still in the 90s. And that's your latest forecast. I'm WTWO meteorologist Jesse Watt.
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0: brand spanking new Luke Combs, and I do like it, rethink some things. General Mills announced that it will officially remove artificial colors from all of its cereals in the U.S., which means Lucky Charms and Trix are now available without synthetic color additives. This is such great news. And it's kind of spreading throughout all of the agencies and all the companies. PepsiCo said they're going to start phasing it out. In-N-Out said they're going to start removing artificial food dyes from their menus. General Mills and Kraft Heinz said they're working on getting everything removed over the next 2 years, which means M&M's and Skittles and Starburst are all going to have the natural flavors and not use artificial food dyes. I think one of the biggest things, our son, who's six, has a artificial food dye allergy. And getting a hold of that and being able to figure out that that's what he was allergic to, it has helped him emotionally. It's helped him with his concentration in school. And if you're having some trouble with the kids, start looking and seeing red 40, blue, yellow, and start looking at the ingredients in the food that you're eating. If you're having trouble, if the kids are having trouble in school, if they're having trouble with just emotional issues, start there. You think I'm crazy, but I'm not. And I thought that too. I thought, nah, it's not that. It was that. Do yourself a favor. Just look at all of the ingredients and things that you're buying. You'll be shocked.
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4: Good morning, everyone. Here's your latest forecast from the ABK Flooring Weather Center. The big story is the heat wave. We've got sunshine today, highs climbing into the upper 90s. For tonight, clear skies down to 75. For tomorrow and Thursday, both, we're looking at mostly sunny, highs back in the upper 90s. The heat index, by the way, all this week will be up around 100 to 105. Could be a thunderstorm late on Friday, but still hot. Highs Friday still in the 90s. And that's your latest forecast. I'm WTWO meteorologist Jesse Watt.
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0: All right, heads up, Mom and Dad. Instagram and Facebook are getting a series of restrictions. And if you got kids that are on those, they got a 2-hour daily time limit now. Overnight blocks, new parental controls, and that will be effective as of today. So 2-hour daily limit across Instagram and Facebook. If you want to go beyond that, it requires your permission as the parent. Now, the direct messaging is still available. So Instagram and Facebook will essentially shut down overnight between midnight and 6 a.m. And that's, of course, that's for the teen accounts. And they'll be blocked for most of the, of course, feeds and stories and explorers and reels. But fewer notifications during school hours. Teens will get more reminders to stop scrolling. Autoplay can be turned off. Like counts can be hidden. Parents will get more information about their teens' accounts. So this way they kind of know where and, you know, what things they've been doing, where they've been talking to, what's been going on. They've been trying to get this enacted for a lot of years, but this is actually very good news.
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1: 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The Lady Vikings are the defending state champions in Class 2A, and this year they've been moved up to Class 3A. Let's see how they do. 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
2: Breaking news this hour from Town Hall. I'm Rich Thomason. The NYPD describes it as a random, unprovoked attack.
3: This was an extraordinarily dangerous situation unfolding in the heart of Times Square, the crossroads of the world at any given moment.
2: New York City Police Commissioner Jessica Tisch says a woman armed with two knives stabbed two people in Times Square yesterday afternoon. One of the victims died, and the woman was fatally shot by police. Tisch says the attacker had what she calls a documented mental health history. We are now getting some of the details of the massive energy deal the Trump administration has hammered out with Venezuela.
4: We're making a fortune and they're making a fortune.
5: President Trump in the Oval Office touting an oil deal with Venezuela. The White House says it's partnering with a company called North American Blue Energy Partners, already the second largest operator in Venezuela behind Chevron, in a deal that will give the Pentagon a 35% ownership stake in the company and roughly a fifth of the country's oil reserves. And it says the U.S. will be guaranteed a right to purchase 20% of the output at the cost of production. As to the impact on U.S. gas prices,
4: ultimately, prices are going to come down.
5: Ben Thomas, Washington.
2: The president's White House ballroom and security project has gotten a green light from the Supreme Court. The work can continue, and that means that President Trump will likely be able to see the project through to its completion. After serving 18 months, Army Secretary Dan Driscoll has resigned. No reason given for his departure. The death toll in the Grand Canyon flooding is 2, one person still missing. More than 1,000 deaths reported in the catastrophic flooding in Nepal and neighboring Tibet. Thousands remain missing there. On Wall Street, ahead of the opening bell, the Dow futures down 319 points. NASDAQ futures off 381. More on these stories, townhall.com.
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7: 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Beginning around Monday, September 14th, crews will close Highway 50 near Shoals. The closure will occur 3 miles east of Shoals, and the closure will allow for a slide repair project. This work is expected to last through mid-October, dependent on weather, and the official detour is US 50 to State Road 37 to US 150. Indiana State Police are investigating the Pike County crash that killed 3 people and injured 3 other juveniles following a police pursuit Saturday evening. Police say a Pike County deputy was responding to a domestic violence call when a Toyota Camry, believed to be involved, left the Country Junction gas station. Authorities say the Camry ran another vehicle off the road, failed to stop at State Road 61 and 64, and later crossed into the deputy's lane before the pursuit began. Near County Road 900 East, the Camry crossed the center line and struck a Toyota Sienna head-on. The Sienna's driver, 41-year-old Amanda Wertman of Winslow, and the Camry driver were pronounced dead at the scene. Wortman's 8-year-old daughter later died at a Louisville hospital. 3 other juveniles remain hospitalized, but are expected to recover. Indiana State Police crash reconstruction investigators are continuing their investigation, and several fundraisers have been organized to help the families affected by the tragedy, with the link shared on our WAMW and WRZR Facebook page. A house fire early this morning brought Washington firefighters and police to a home on Northwest 11th Street behind the West End Fire Station. Dispatch records say heavy smoke and flames were showing from the rear side of the single-family home when crews arrived shortly after midnight. Firefighters entered the building and worked to bring the fire under control while utility crews later disconnected power. The State Fire Marshal's office was contacted, and police noted that a nearby home had Ring camera footage available, and a neighbor reported seeing a man dressed in black in the area. The investigation is ongoing. And another fire early this morning damaged 2 homes on West Walnut Street in Washington. Dispatch records say firefighters were called shortly before 1:30 a.m. and found homes at 2002 and 2004 West Walnut involved, with multiple structures later reported fully engulfed. Washington City and Washington Township firefighters responded, with additional assistance requested from Vincennes area departments. Police collected 2 trail cameras from one of the properties, and a witness reported seeing 2 people dressed in black riding bicycles in the area. The State Fire Marshal's office was contacted, and the investigation is ongoing. County officers also checked 2 vacant homes in the area, including one on Vincennes Avenue and another on Vance Street, after reports of open doors. Both locations were cleared, and no additional problems were found. A vehicle fire brought emergency crews to southbound I-69 near mile marker 57 yesterday afternoon. Dispatch records say a semi pulling a U-Haul trailer caught fire around 1:40 p.m. Washington Township and Washington City Fire responded, along with county officers. Crews disconnected the truck from the trailer while smoke and flames were still coming from the trailer. The fire was brought under control, and no injuries were reported. A Monday morning police pursuit through Washington ended with a crash near the Maysville public access site and one man taken into custody. Dispatch records say authorities first received reports of a pickup stopped in the roadway near Memring Farms on State Road 57, with callers saying the driver was acting strangely. A pursuit began a short time later and continued through Washington, where the vehicle reportedly ran several traffic lights, struck guardrails, and hit 2 law enforcement vehicles. The chase ended after the truck went through a guardrail near the Maysville public access site. One man was detained and later taken to the hospital before being transported to the jail. Indiana State Police were called to handle reports involving the crashes with the patrol vehicles. On the area arrest report, 46-year-old Chad Taylor of Vincennes was arrested on counts of OVWI, criminal recklessness with a vehicle, resisting law enforcement with a vehicle, possession of paraphernalia, OVWI with controlled substance, and criminal mischief. Bond was set at $5,000 and bond was posted. 36-year-old David Job of Washington was arrested on account of intimidation and 2 counts of domestic battery. Bond was set at $25,000 and bond was posted. And 38-year-old Raina Garcia of Washington was arrested on account of operating without ever receiving a license. Bond was set at $5,000 and bond was posted. And we have one obituary. Wilma Wagler of Ligoti passed away on Monday. Funeral services will be at 9 a.m. tomorrow at the Davies County Community Building. Burial will follow at Wagler Cemetery. Wilma Wagler was 75 years old. And that's a look at news from the First Merchants Newsroom on WAMW.
8: Good morning, everyone. Here's your latest forecast from the ABK Flooring Weather Center. The big story is the heat wave, the hottest weather of the year now arriving as we start the month of September. We do have a heat advisory for the area. Temperatures are going to be hot. Take it easy out there. We've got sunshine today. Highs climbing into the upper 90s. For tonight, clear skies down to 75. For tomorrow and Thursday, both, we're looking at mostly sunny, highs back in the upper 90s. The heat index, by the way, all this week will be up around 100 to 105. Could be a thunderstorm late on Friday, but still hot. Highs Friday still in the 90s. And that's your latest forecast. I'm WTWO meteorologist Jesse Walker.
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0: Let's get some music going, shall we? Chris Young's latest called I Didn't Come Here to Leave. I love that song. It's on the way. Rodney Atkins here in a second. Kane Brown and Marshmello. It's Miles on.
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0: Chris Young, his latest, I Didn't Come Here to Leave. It's kind of neat now that artists are starting to come out of the woodwork and talk about what Dolly meant to them, because there's so many of them. And Darius Rucker has probably one of the best ways of thinking about it.
1: I sat around and I thought, when did I know who Dolly Parton was? And I really realized my whole life I've known who Dolly Parton was. She was such an amazing singer and performer, you know, and philanthropist. But, you know, as a songwriter is where she was just one of the greatest ever, you know. And she's just one of those people that will be remembered fondly by everybody. You know, everybody loved Dolly. And the reason, because Dolly loved everybody.
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7: 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And don't miss the Taste of Pike County Sunday, September 13th from 4 to 6 p.m. at High Banks Weddings and Events in Petersburg.
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9: Good morning, everyone. Here's your latest forecast from the ABK Flooring Weather Center. The big story is the heat wave. We've got sunshine today, highs climbing into the upper 90s. For tonight, clear skies down to 75. For tomorrow and Thursday, both, we're looking at mostly sunny, highs back in the upper 90s. The heat index, by the way, all this week will be up around 100 to 105. Could be a thunderstorm late on Friday, but still hot. Highs Friday still in the 90s. And that's your latest forecast. I'm WTWO meteorologist Jesse Watt.
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I know you're feeling like you just can't win, but you're trying.

0: So very rarely do you get to hear there's a drunk clown driving a golf cart, but that's exactly what happened. And there was a guy, and they don't even say why he was dressed as a clown, but he was seen breaking into a golf course and stealing a golf cart. And of course, he was just driving around the neighborhood. Was he schnockered? Absolutely, he was. Was he dressed as a clown? Absolutely. And they did get him pulled over. Yes, he did go to jail. But there's a story there somewhere that I have to know what that was.
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0: 12. 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
4: Good morning, everyone. Here's your latest forecast from the ABK Flooring Weather Center. The big story is the heat wave. We've got sunshine today. Highs climbing into the upper 90s. For tonight, clear skies down to 75. For tomorrow and Thursday, both, we're looking at mostly sunny, highs back in the upper 90s. The heat index, by the way, all this week will be up around 100 to 105. Could be a thunderstorm late on Friday, but still hot. Highs Friday still in the 90s. And that's your latest forecast. I'm WTWO meteorologist Jesse Watt.
5: We are the General, and we play the best country music ever made.
6: I knew I'd see her around. I'd be at some party, she'd show up and I'd be walking out. Or across some parking lot, hiding behind her sister. I'd look up, she'd be at the red light beside me in that white Maxima with the sticker on the back. I'd act

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It's hitting a little too close to home. She's so far gone, but she didn't go far. She was over me before the grass grew back where she used to park her car. She's leaving those same marks in someone else's yard, someone else's arm.

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6: 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A more active day is expected for the cash hog market. Pork cutout values had a strong start to the week, and that could provide some much-needed support. However, processors continue to have leverage and control the pace of business. The market's monitoring demand, and while there have been some bright spots, there are still lingering concerns about long-term strength. Pork values closed higher yesterday, up $1.61 at $97.67. Bellies, ribs, loins, and picnics were all sharply higher, and boxed beef was down on Monday. This program is brought to you by John Deere. John Deere is proud to support the American farmers and ranchers who harvest our future year in and year out.
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9: Good morning, everyone. Here's your latest forecast from the ABK Flooring Weather Center. The big story is the heat wave. We've got sunshine today. Highs climbing into the upper 90s. For tonight, clear skies down to 75. For tomorrow and Thursday, both, we're looking at mostly sunny, highs back in the upper 90s. The heat index, by the way, all this week will be up around 100 to 105. Could be a thunderstorm late on Friday, but still hot. Highs Friday still in the 90s. And that's your latest forecast. I'm WTWO meteorologist Jesse Watt.
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2: Breaking news this hour from Town Hall. Amrit Thomason. Tropical storm Edward bearing down on parts of coastal Texas and Louisiana. Landfall expected today in the Houston area. Forecast to bring torrential rains and possibly, potentially flooding. Catastrophic flooding has claimed more than 1,000 lives in Nepal. Search and rescue crews continue their work both in Nepal and across the border in China-controlled Tibet.
3: When it comes to the rescue effort, it has been phenomenal. The footage we've had from Chinese state media of rescuers trying to get to that site, abseiling, scaling mountains, and now they are trailing through waist-deep mud. They're using life-detecting equipment now to try to do a below-the-mud search to see if there's any sign of life, but so far they say they have found no survivors.
2: The BBC's Laura Bicker. It looks like President Trump will be able to finish one of his pet projects after all.
4: Construction can continue. The Supreme Court ruling 5-4 that President Trump can finish building the ballroom at the White House, which will seat 1,000 guests. The project will also include a state-of-the-art military-grade underground bunker that will have medical facilities and other high-tech security. The project, funded by President Trump and private donors, will cost an estimated $400 million and is scheduled to open in September of 2028. Laura Winters reporting.
2: The attacker is dead. So is one of her victims. New York City police say a knife-wielding woman went on a stabbing spree yesterday afternoon in Times Square. The NYPD says she stabbed two people before she was fatally shot by police who say that she had two knives, using them in an apparently random, unprovoked attack. On Wall Street, the Dow down 254 points. More on these stories at townhall.com.
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9: Good morning, everyone. Here's your latest forecast from the ABK Flooring Weather Center. The big story is the heat wave. We've got sunshine today, highs climbing into the upper 90s. For tonight, clear skies down to 75. For tomorrow and Thursday, both, we're looking at mostly sunny, highs back in the upper 90s. The heat index, by the way, all this week will be up around 100 to 105. Could be a thunderstorm late on Friday, but still hot. Highs Friday still in the 90s. And that's your latest forecast. I'm WTWO meteorologist Jesse Watt.
0: We are country. We are the General.

Welcome to September. Now, it hasn't always been the ninth month. No, the name September actually comes from septum, which is Latin for seven, because, you know, the early Roman calendar, it

0: I knew you. That is Taylor Swift. I'm Sherry Farmer. Happy Tasty Tuesday. And ooh, it is a good one today and a limited time availability. All right, because it's nothing but cakes. And I love when they switch up flavors, but it really is like, oh, I have to hurry up and get there. And I hate it when I miss out on a flavor, but this is a new one. Limited time. It is called their Galactic Brownie Cake. Now, it is inspired by Little Debbie Cosmic Brownies. So it's a rich, fudgy chocolate cake base with a gooey, molten texture. And it's got the little smooth brownie batter glaze instead of the cream cheese even. They switch that up. They usually have that frosting. And then little candy-coated rainbow sprinkles. Ooh! But from what I understand, it is only available until September 6th. So get it while you can. It is really good. So you can check out the video if you want to see for yourself. Just how good it looks. I'll probably make you hungry just watching the video. Check it out on my Facebook page. Search for Sherry Farmer or Sherry M. Farmer on Instagram. And let me know if you've tried it or something else that you have recently tried that's new out there. Billy Currington is next with good directions.
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3: 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These daily updates are brought to you by Bobcat of Davies County, by Bill Dobson Ford, Crane Credit Union, Davies Community Hospital, and German American Investments. A couple of things coming up at Bar Eve beginning on September 7th. The Bar Eve senior class will have the first of several events to raise money for their annual class trip to Washington, D.C. and New York City. Mi Pueblo in Washington will host these events and will donate 10% of all sales and proceeds on these nights back to the senior class. For more information on how you can help on these evenings, you can contact the Bar Eve High School office at 812-486-3265. A couple of area events coming up. Turkey Trot Festival begins next week. You can purchase season passes for $45 from any member of the Bar Eve band. And also next Monday, Labor Day, students at Bar Eve will not be in session. And then the following Monday, September 14th, students will not be in session as well. That will be a teacher professional development day. Coming up in sports here tonight, the Bar Eve Lady Viking volleyball team, they will be on the road at Evansville Memorial. Game time set at 6 o'clock for the JV start. Also tonight, boys and girls soccer will be in action. The girls against Southridge, the boys against Northeast Dubois. Our next broadcast here for Viking Sports will be live this Saturday from the 20th annual Bar Eve Volleyball Tournament. And we'll have game number one beginning at 9 o'clock as the Lady Vikings will take on the Seymour Owls. Join myself and Coach Brent Dalrymple for the call on that one. This Bar Eve update brought to you by more of our sponsors, Helena M. Montgomery, Purdue Farms, Stalls Furniture, Washington Chrysler, and Williams Brothers Pharmacy. Join us here each day, 10:20, 2:20, and 4:20 for Bar Eve updates and around Montgomery and surrounding communities. Don't forget to give our media page on Facebook a like to follow all that we're doing. This has been Mike DeCourcy. Have a great day.
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7: Good morning, everyone. Here's your latest forecast from the ABK Flooring Weather Center. The big story is the heat wave. We've got sunshine today, highs climbing into the upper 90s. For tonight, clear skies down to 75. For tomorrow and Thursday, both, we're looking at mostly sunny, highs back in the upper 90s. The heat index, by the way, all this week will be up around 100 to 105. Could be a thunderstorm late on Friday, but still hot. Highs Friday still in the 90s. And that's your latest forecast. I'm WTWO meteorologist Jesse Watt.
8: Our friends tell us daily we're the best country station they've ever heard. And we agree. We are the General.

Painted You Pretty, that is Hudson Westbrook. What shall we celebrate today as we welcome September? Well, there's quite the list for today. And speaking of Painted You Pretty, what about writing a pretty letter to a friend? Because today is World Letter Writing Day. It is also National College Colors. I don't know about you, but mine were black and gold. It's National Lazy Moms Day. So, mom.

0: yourselves. Who goes
1: Susan
0: first?
1: Rollman.
0: Hi, Susan.
2: Karen Hamm.
0: Karen.
3: Anita Bush.
0: Well, thank you guys for coming in to share the information with your fellow classmates. It's the class of 86. 40-year reunion? 40 years?
2: 40 years.
0: Who's got the information? Susan, you're supposed to start, I think. Tell us what you got planned and what the big weekend entails.
1: Okay, we're starting off on Friday for homecoming with the parade.
0: September 18th.
1: Yes, September 18th is the homecoming weekend, so we're starting off with the parade, and we want to meet at 4 at which place did we decide, Karen?
2: There's a new parking lot that the high school built that's on the corner of 7th and Walnut, so we're just asking that anybody who comes meet us there. We're going to have people walking and some on golf carts. So if you have a golf cart, bring it, decorate it up, decorate it for the homecoming parade or an 80s memorabilia. Either way, both are fun. We are getting two golf carts that have been generously donated to us, by Classic Carts here in Washington. So big shout out to them for helping us. For those that are coming, we ask that you bring a bag of candy so that we don't run out. And we're asking to meet at 4 o'clock and dress in Washington Hatchet attire or in 80s attire.
0: Oh, fair enough. September 18th. So that's where it all begins. Mm-hmm. And then you're going to the game, right?
1: Oh, yes. Yeah, that's the main thing. After the parade, we'd like to go over and meet up at the tennis court so we can kind of visit there before we head into the game. I'm also wanting to let people know to keep watching the page for more details on times that we have other events coming up throughout the weekend.
0: Very good. Well, the actual reunion will then be on Saturday.
2: Saturday.
0: And it's going to be an all-day thing pretty much, or a big part of the day, because you're going to start with the old school tour. Is that right?
2: We're having a high school tour, actually. We're going to meet at Gate 4 at 9:45. They're going to walk us through the high school. We're going to see the behind the scenes at Hatchet Hollow, get a close-up look after hopefully a victorious night the night before. So that'll be really exciting. It's been a long time since probably a lot of us have been up close and personal with the innards of the high school and football.
0: Anita, you got to say something. What are you going to say? What do you got to add?
3: Oh, DeBoos has got a good weekend coming up. It's going to be, the reunion's going to be at the Gastoff. We're going to have a meal. We're going to have entertainment. We're also joining with the class, the WC, Washington Catholic class of 86 is going to join us. So it should be a good time.
0: And as far as reservations, we're hoping to get a good head count. So if you are a member of the class of 86, maybe you didn't get the word on social media. That's why we're on the radio this morning. How do they go about getting registered to be a part of it? Probably the Facebook page, right?
1: Yes, the Facebook page is Washington H.S. class of 86.
0: Washington High School, class of 86.
1: Yes.
0: So look for it on Facebook. It's got all the rundown and all the activities. And what's it cost to do the reunion? I said like $10. Is that right?
3: It's $40 a person for the reunion. And after 8, if anybody wants to come and join us that maybe wasn't in our class, it's $10.
0: That's easy enough.
1: But I do want to say, if you want to come, don't let that deter you, because we will make sure you can come to the reunion.
0: Oh,
1: we don't
0: absolutely
1: want anyone not to come because of that.
2: Right.
0: Is there anybody that you haven't seen forever?
1: Have
0: you heard they're coming from far away?
1: Yes.
3: We do have several coming in town. Yeah.
1: Uh-huh.
0: It'll be an exciting weekend. Homecoming weekend always is. Class of 86 celebrating, partying.
1: Yes.
0: 40. Can you guys make it past midnight?
2: Yes, we can.
1: Yes, we will. We still got it.
0: I have no doubt, you spunky ladies. I know for sure. 40-year class reunion, class of 1986, Washington High School, Washington Catholic, getting together. Homecoming weekend, September 18th and 19th. Look for them in the parade at the big game. And, of course, the reunion will be at the Gastoff on Saturday, September 19th. So don't miss the fun and festivities. It should be a great time. Anything else we're forgetting?
4: I think that's it.
0: Well, good luck, ladies. I know it'll be a fun time. We might even have to come crash that.
2: Come on, after 8 o'clock.
4: Yeah.
0: Have a great day.
2: Thank you.
0: Take 5 for your community is brought to you by

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5: Good morning, everyone. Here's your latest forecast from the ABK Flooring Weather Center. The big story is the heat wave. We've got sunshine today, highs climbing into the upper 90s. For tonight, clear skies down to 75. For tomorrow and Thursday, both, we're looking at mostly sunny, highs back in the upper 90s. The heat index, by the way, all this week will be up around 100 to 105. Could be a thunderstorm late on Friday, but still hot. Highs Friday still in the 90s. And that's your latest forecast. I'm WTWO meteorologist Jesse Watt.
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0: Parker McCollum with Killing Me. And we now know who is going to replace Simon Cowell for a little while because he's getting some back surgery done. So he won't be there for America's Got Talent. So instead, comedian Kenan Thompson, he is going to be the temporary replacement while Cal recovers from back surgery. So now you know. So don't be shocked when you don't see Simon. So instead, it's going to be Kenan. So, you know, I'm sure it'll be fun, but, you know, I'll definitely miss Simon. Morgan Wallen is up next with Been By Now.
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7: Good morning, everyone. Here's your latest forecast from the ABK Flooring Weather Center. The big story is the heat wave. We've got sunshine today, highs climbing into the upper 90s. For tonight, clear skies down to 75. For tomorrow and Thursday, both, we're looking at mostly sunny, highs back in the upper 90s. The heat index, by the way, all this week will be up around 100 to 105. Could be a thunderstorm late on Friday, but still hot. Highs Friday still in the 90s. And that's your latest forecast. I'm WTWO meteorologist Jesse Wong.
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1: 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I'm Brownfield reporter Kara Hart. 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
2: Breaking news this hour from Town Hall. I'm Rich Thomason. Day four of jury deliberations in the Lindsay Clancy murder trial. 36-year-old Massachusetts woman charged in the deaths of her three young children. Clancy does not deny strangling the youngsters, but this postpartum psychosis led to her actions. Prosecutors argue that she'd planned the crime and knew exactly what she was doing. A conviction could lead to a life prison sentence. If she is acquitted, a judge could still order her confined to a mental health facility. Getting some of the details of the massive energy deal the Trump administration worked out with Venezuela.
3: We're making a fortune and they're making a fortune.
4: President Trump in the Oval Office touting an oil deal with Venezuela. White House says it's partnering with a company called North American Blue Energy Partners, already the second largest operator in Venezuela behind Chevron, in a deal that will give the Pentagon a 35% ownership stake in the company and roughly a fifth of the country's oil reserves. And it says the U.S. will be guaranteed a right to purchase 20% of the output at the cost of production. As to the impact on U.S. gas prices,
3: ultimately, prices are going to come down.
4: Ben Thomas, Washington.
2: The President's White House ballroom and security project has gotten a green light from the Supreme Court. The work can continue, and that means that President Trump will likely be able to see the project through to completion. After serving 18 months, Army Secretary Dan Driscoll has resigned. No reason for his departure has been given, although there have been reports of growing friction between Driscoll and Secretary of War Hegseth. The death toll in the Grand Canyon flooding is 2. One person still missing. More than 1,000 deaths have been reported in the catastrophic flooding in Nepal and neighboring Tibet. Several thousand people missing there. Watching Wall Street, the Dow is down just over 200 points. The Nasdaq off 199 points. Townhall.com.
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6: Good morning, everyone. Here's your latest forecast from the ABK Flooring Weather Center. The big story is the heat wave. We've got sunshine today, highs climbing into the upper 90s. For tonight, clear skies down to 75. For tomorrow and Thursday, both, we're looking at mostly sunny, highs back in the upper 90s. The heat index, by the way, all this week will be up around 100 to 105. Could be a thunderstorm late on Friday, but still hot. Highs Friday still in the 90s. And that's your latest forecast. I'm WTWO meteorologist Jesse Watt.
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0: Get to drinking. That is Zach John King. I'm Sherry Farmer. Appreciate you listening. And it is time for us to go back in time this very day in history, which is September 1st. Our first stop is going to be the year 1939. That's when World War II began, when Germany invaded Poland. On this date in 1999, plush animal maker Tie announced on its website that Beanie Babies would be retired on December 31st of 1999 with a small black bear called The End. And we know how that turned out. We all have that collection that isn't worth what we thought it was going to be worth. On this date in 2006, Taylor Swift sang Tim McGraw during her Grand Ole Opry debut. And there you have it, this day in history. Moving forward, Lainey Wilson and John Mayer are together with Phone Keys Wallet.
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7: Good morning, everyone. Here's your latest forecast from the ABK Flooring Weather Center. The big story is the heat wave. We've got sunshine today. Highs climbing into the upper 90s. For tonight, clear skies down to 75. For tomorrow and Thursday, both, we're looking at mostly sunny, highs back in the upper 90s. The heat index, by the way, all this week will be up around 100 to 105. Could be a thunderstorm late on Friday, but still hot. Highs Friday still in the 90s. And that's your latest forecast. I'm WTWO meteorologist Jesse Watt.
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0: What took you so long? That is Jacob Hackworth. Well, and it's been since 1990. Yeah, back in June. June 27th, to be exact. It's taken that long for them to decide to do a sequel. I mean, it's true Hollywood fashion. You can't come up with, you know, anything new. So we just recycle or, you know, do a part two. And that's exactly what's happening to Days of Thunder. Yeah, they're making a sequel. And of course, Tom Cruise is a part of that. And if you recall back in 1990, when he did the original, that's where he met his wife, Nicole Kidman, our soon to be wife after that. For Nicole, you know, Nicole Kidman, Sally, that relationship didn't work. And then she moved on and he moved on to others. And well, that didn't work out for them either. That's so sad. I hate to say it like that. But anyway, back to Days of Thunder. This second one, is also going to star Anne Hathaway. So I don't know if she's going to play Tom's love interest, probably. But you never know. Maybe she'll be like a new driver. Who knows? But that's all I do know is that they're making a sequel. So now you know, too. Thomas Rhett is next with After All the Bars Are Closed.
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7: Good morning, everyone. Here's your latest forecast from the ABK Flooring Weather Center. The big story is the heat wave. We've got sunshine today. Highs climbing into the upper 90s. For tonight, clear skies down to 75. For tomorrow and Thursday, both, we're looking at mostly sunny, highs back in the upper 90s. The heat index, by the way, all this week will be up around 100 to 105. Could be a thunderstorm late on Friday, but still hot. Highs Friday still in the 90s. And that's your latest forecast.

0: That was Riley Green. And if you've ever wondered how he takes on the process of writing his own songs, well, here's how he goes about the process.
1: I don't think I've ever written a song the same way twice. Sometimes it's something that comes to me and I write it in 20 or 30 minutes. Sometimes it's an idea that I think, man, that's a great idea. And I mull it over for a month and a half and then it takes a while to write it. And sometimes I write with other people on a scheduled time and day. And I think for me, the songs that are the easiest to write, certainly the ones I like the most are ones that are about something I'm passionate about. You know, something that's going on in my life or, you know, I wish grandpa's never died. I wrote when my granddaddy passed away. It's a really personal song for me. And I think people find a way to make the lyrics about their own life.
0: We will get to hear more from Riley Green. He's got a new album, That's Just Me, which is coming out September 18th.
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7: 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I'm John Perkins with a Brownfield Market Update. 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Soybeans and corn are higher with concerns about yield. November beans are up 25 and 3 quarters at 13.13 and 3 quarters. January is 25 and a half higher at 13.28 and 3 quarters. September corn's up 5 and 3. December corn is up 6, 543 and a half. March is 5 and a half higher at 557 and three quarters. Cattle are lower, waiting for direct business to get better defined. October lives down $1.55 at 211.12, and October feeders are down 347 at 313.55. And hogs are down some questions about demand. October's 42 lower at 83.25. December's down 32 at 73.82.
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9: Good morning, everyone. Here's your latest forecast from the ABK Flooring Weather Center. The big story is the heat wave. We've got sunshine today, highs climbing into the upper 90s. For tonight, clear skies down to 75. For tomorrow and Thursday, both, we're looking at mostly sunny, highs back in the upper 90s. The heat index, by the way, all this week will be up around 100 to 105. Could be a thunderstorm late on Friday, but still hot. Highs Friday still in the 90s. And that's your latest forecast. I'm WTWO meteorologist Jesse Wong.
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1: News this hour at Town Hall. I'm Bob Agnew in Washington. House lawmakers are talking about keeping the government up and running, even as they cast one eye toward the midterm elections.
2: Lawmakers are back in Washington, and House Speaker Mike Johnson says the first item on the to-do list is to vote on a stopgap funding bill.
3: We've got to make sure the government is funded and we don't have another Democrat shut down.
2: Meanwhile, Hakeem Jeffries says Democrats need to talk about the Russia sanctions bill that passed in the Senate.
4: Because it risks providing tariff and sanctions authority to Donald Trump and his administration that we believe they will abuse. And so I have serious concerns with the legislation.
2: Votes are expected on measures designed to amplify the GOP's messaging, like a resolution condemning socialism. There are concerns lawmakers won't get much accomplished before they break for the November elections. Jennifer King, Washington.
1: President Trump says the oil deal with Venezuela is good for both countries.
5: We're taking out millions and millions of barrels of oil, going to Houston, going to Louisiana, going to lots of different places in the United States and all over the world. And we're making a fortune, and they're making a fortune. They're starting to make real money.
1: There is still no verdict in the Lindsey Clancy trial. We get more details in this report from Lisa Dwyer.
6: Jurors in the Lindsey Clancy trial have ended a third day of deliberating without a verdict on whether the Massachusetts woman is criminally responsible for killing her three children in 2023. Clancy, a former nurse, does not deny strangling her children, but claims postpartum psychosis led to her actions. Prosecutors argue she knew what she was doing. The jury could find her guilty of murder or manslaughter, or acquit her if they believe psychiatric problems were to blame. Her sentence could range from life in prison to confinement in a mental health facility. I'm Lisa Dwyer.
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10: 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I'm Cannon Shake in the First Merchants Newsroom. Beginning around Monday, September 14th, crews will close Highway 50 near Shoals. The closure will occur 3 miles east of Shoals, and the closure will allow for a slide repair project. This work is expected to last through mid-October, dependent on weather, and the official detour is US 50 to State Road 37 to US 150. Indiana State Police are investigating the Pike County crash that killed three people and injured three other juveniles following a police pursuit Saturday evening. Police say a Pike County deputy was responding to a domestic violence call when a Toyota Camry, believed to be involved, left the Country Junction gas station. Authorities say the Camry ran another vehicle off the road, failed to stop at State Road 61 and 64, and later crossed into the deputy's lane before the pursuit began. Near County Road 900 East, the Camry crossed the center line and struck a Toyota Sienna head-on. The Sienna's driver, 41-year-old Amanda Wertman of Winslow, and the Camry driver were pronounced dead at the scene. Wertman's 8-year-old daughter later died at a Louisville hospital. Three other juveniles remain hospitalized but are expected to recover. Indiana State Police crash reconstruction investigators are continuing their investigation, and several fundraisers have been organized to help the families affected by the tragedy, with the link shared on our WAMW and WRZR Facebook page. A house fire early this morning brought Washington firefighters and police to a home on Northwest 11th Street behind the West End Fire Station. Dispatch records say heavy smoke and flames were showing from the rear side of the single-family home when crews arrived shortly after midnight. Firefighters entered the building and worked to bring the fire under control while utility crews later disconnected power. The state fire marshal's office was contacted, and police noted that a nearby home had Ring camera footage available, and a neighbor reported seeing a man dressed in black in the area. The investigation is ongoing. And another fire early this morning damaged two homes on West Walnut Street in Washington. Dispatch records say firefighters were called shortly before 1:30 a.m. and found homes at 2002 and 2004 West Walnut involved, with multiple structures later reported fully engulfed. Washington City and Washington Township firefighters responded, with additional assistance requested from Vincennes area departments. Police collected two trail cameras from one of the properties, and a witness reported seeing two people dressed in black riding bicycles in the area. The state fire marshal's office was contacted, and the investigation is ongoing. County officers also checked two vacant homes in the area, including one on Vincennes Avenue and another on Vance Street, after reports of open doors. Both locations were cleared, and no additional problems were found. The Martin County Soil and Water Conservation District is once again partnering with Andrews Fish Farm for a fall fish sale to help area landowners stock their ponds. Orders will be accepted through October 15th, with delivery scheduled for October 20th. Anyone interested in available fish or placing an order can contact District Coordinator Brenda Norris at 812-295-3149. A Monday morning police pursuit through Washington ended with a crash near the Maysville Public Access Site and one man taken into custody. Dispatch records say authorities first received reports of a pickup stopped in the roadway near Memring Farms on State Road 57, with callers saying the driver was acting strangely. A pursuit began a short time later and continued through Washington, where the vehicle reportedly ran several traffic lights, struck guardrails, and hit two law enforcement vehicles. The chase ended after the truck went through a guardrail near the Maysville Public Access Site. One man was detained and later taken to the hospital before being transported to the jail. Indiana State Police were called to handle reports involving the crashes with the patrol vehicles. On the area arrest report, 46-year-old Chad Taylor of Vincennes was arrested on counts of OVWI, criminal recklessness with a vehicle, resisting law enforcement with a vehicle, possession of paraphernalia, OVWI with controlled substance, and criminal mischief. Bond was set at $5,000 and bond was posted. 36-year-old David Job of Washington was arrested on account of intimidation and two counts of domestic battery. Bond was set at $25,000 and bond was posted. And 38-year-old Raina Garcia of Washington was arrested on account of operating without ever receiving a license. Bond was set at $5,000 and bond was posted. And we have one obituary. Wilma Wagler of Lagodi passed away on Monday. Funeral services will be at 9 a.m. tomorrow at the Davies County Community Building. Burial will follow at Wagler Cemetery. Wilma Wagler was 75 years old. And that's a look at news from the First Merchants Newsroom on WAMW.
0: The Pike County Chamber of Commerce is once again excited to be hosting the annual Taste of Pike County on Sunday, September 13th. From 4 to 6 p.m. at High Banks Weddings and Events. Come out, spend the day, and enjoy some elegant cuisine from some of Pike County's finest. For more information, reach out to the Chamber at 812-354-8155. And don't miss the Taste of Pike County Sunday, September 13th from 4 to 6 p.m. at High Banks Weddings and Events in Petersburg.
11: Good afternoon, everyone. Here's your latest forecast from the ABK Flooring Weather Center. Heat will continue to be the big focus. Sunshine upper 90s today. Tonight clear down to 75. Mostly sunny back in the upper 90s on Wednesday and Thursday. Looks like at least a little break from the heat as we head for the holiday weekend. And that's your latest forecast. I'm WTWO meteorologist Jesse Wong.
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happy September. Some more fun facts about the month is that data show that this month is one of the most common months for birthdays in the middle of

0: in the bottle. That is Randy Houser. And, well, stay away from the fragrance bottle if you are in the dating world, because apparently this is a thing, right? And they're calling it the pheromone maxing. Okay, it's a trend. You're going to be seeing that all over TikTok if you haven't already, Instagram. It's basically men in the dating ages, the teens and the young 20s, they are, you know, not doing the normal, I'm getting ready for a date, I'm going to wash my hair, take the shower, put on deodorant, do all the things. Instead, they're letting their, you know, natural selves get a little ripe, put it that way. I think that's okay way to say it. But anyway, I'm just giving you a heads up on what it is, pheromone maxing. I'm glad I'm out of the dating world, because no. Pheromone maxing. I mean, that's okay maybe on the weekend and you're already like with somebody. Maybe they're okay with it. I don't know, but like not on a date. But anyway, like I said, I don't date. So married, don't have to deal with it. Thank goodness. Stella Lefty is next with Busted.
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7: Good afternoon, everyone. Here's your latest forecast from the ABK Flooring Weather Center. Heat will continue to be the big focus. Sunshine upper 90s today. Tonight, clear down to 75. Mostly sunny, back in the upper 90s on Wednesday and Thursday. Looks like at least a little break from the heat as we head for the holiday weekend. And that's your latest forecast. I'm WTWO meteorologist Jesse Wong.
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2: 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The Chandelier Barn Market returns with their Harvest and Home Fall Market. 100 plus vendors September 4th and September 5th at the Daviess County 4-H Center at Eastside Park in Washington. The event draws hundreds and hundreds of people and is sure to be a big fall market this year. 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The Montgomery Turkey Trot Festival returns for four big days, September 10th through the 13th at the Montgomery Brewerton Park. This year's featured entertainment is John Foster on the big stage Friday night and Lone Star Saturday. 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And the White River Valley Antique Show is back for four big days, September 9th through the 12th at the Daviess County Fairgrounds and White River Valley Antique Grounds in Elnora. 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
3: Good afternoon, everyone. Here's your latest forecast from the ABK Flooring Weather Center. Heat will continue to be the big focus. Sunshine upper 90s today. Tonight clear down to 75. Mostly sunny back in the upper 90s on Wednesday and Thursday. Looks like at least a little break from the heat as we head for the holiday weekend. And that's your latest forecast. I'm WTWO meteorologist Jesse Wong.
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0: All My Exes. That is Lauren Elaine along with Chase Matthew. I'm Sherry Farmer, and I've heard about these stories. They were nighttime dramas or nighttime soap operas. My parents called them both those things. But anyway, a lot of these great shows from the 80s. You know, you've heard Dallas. There was Knott's Landing, Falcon Crest, just to name a few. Now they would call them probably reality TV. But one of the big stars, Donna Mills, she was a part of Knott's Landing. She's now 85 years old, and she recently shared that she has made six figures in her first month on OnlyFans. Now, I have no idea what she's doing over there. No idea whatsoever, but she's there. So you'll have to let me know if you are on that. Let me know what she's doing, because I don't want to know. I mean, but I do. You know what I'm saying? I don't want to look it up myself, but you can tell me. But give me the G version if it's anything. No, I don't want to know about that. But anyway, so many celebrities are turning to OnlyFans to make a decent living, like a really nice living. They're making more money doing that than they are acting. So I find that fascinating. But anyway, I just thought I'd share that with you. Ellen Langley is next with Love and Life Again.
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4: 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I'm John Perkins with a Brown Field Market Update. 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November beans are up 28 and a quarter at 13.16 and a quarter. January is 27 and three quarters higher at 13.31. December corn is up 7 and three quarters at 5.45 and a half. March is up 7 and three quarters at 5.60. Cattle are lower, waiting for direct business to get defined. October lives down 50 at 212.17. With additional pressure from the gains in corn, October feeders are down 145 at 315.57. And hogs are mostly higher on a spread trade. October's up 15 at 83.82. December's 12 higher at 74.27. Brownfield.
5: Disease pressure isn't always predictable, but getting ahead of it can be important. Adam Byrne, Technical Service Manager with FMC, says being ahead of the game helps growers maintain their advantage.
6: Each year now, we get more and more reports of early tar spot detection. But that early protection that Xyway LFR Fungicide brings is because it's something you can put down at planting or in a side dress in an early season application. And it provides this reservoir of a fungicide in the soil that those roots can pull and systemically move through the plant as the plant grows, constantly refreshing that fungicide so that you've always got that protection as you move through those vegetative and into reproductive stages.
5: He says Xyway LFR fungicide makes notable differences.
6: When you come on a field that has Xyway LFR fungicide, is the plants just look greener, more full. We constantly see this visual kind of, wow, these plants just look healthier.
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7: Good afternoon, everyone. Here's your latest forecast from the ABK Fluorine Weather Center. Heat will continue to be the big focus. Sunshine upper 90s today. Tonight clear down to 75. Mostly sunny, back in the upper 90s on Wednesday and Thursday. Looks like at least a little break from the heat as we head for the holiday weekend. And that's your latest forecast. I'm WTWO meteorologist Jesse Wong.
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1: This is Mike DeCourcy, voice of the Bar Eve Vikings. 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The Lady Vikings are the defending state champions in Class 2A, and this year they've been moved up to Class 3A. Let's see how they do. 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
2: Breaking news this hour at Town Hall. I'm Bob Agnew in Washington. Employers posted slightly more job openings in the month of July. The Labor Department reporting today that job openings ticked up to 7.27 million for July. That was up from a revised 7.18 million seen in the month of June. Those numbers come from the department's Job Openings and Labor Turnover Survey, also known as JOLTS. Slow going on Wall Street. The Dow right now down about 300 points. An iconic tech giant getting a new CEO.
3: John Ternus takes over for Tim Cook, ending Cook's 15-year tenure that saw the company's value skyrocket to $4.6 trillion. The change in CEOs comes at a pivotal time as Apple has stumbled in its efforts to deliver new AI features. Beyond finding ways to keep Apple competitive in the artificial intelligence race, Ternus will need to navigate supply chain questions and relationships with people such as President Trump. Cook is widely expected to help Apple maintain a good relationship with Trump as he shifts to his new role as executive chairman. I'm Mike Hempen.
2: Wall Street is off to a weak start in September following a shaky but mostly positive month.
4: I'm Damian Troisi, and this is Markets in a Minute. Rising oil prices and bond yields weighed down stocks on Wall Street Tuesday. The S&P 500 fell 0.7%. The Dow fell 300 points or 0.6%. The Nasdaq Composite fell 1.1%. Technology stocks were among the heaviest weights on the market. NVIDIA and Micron Technology fell. Oil prices continued climbing over uncertainty about the ongoing U.S. war with Iran. Bond yields gained ground. Worries about stubborn inflation and rising government debt have been pushing bond yields higher. That tends to weigh down other investments, including stocks. Markets in Europe were mostly lower. Damian Troisi, New York.
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7: Good afternoon, everyone. Here's your latest forecast from the ABK Flooring Weather Center. Heat will continue to be the big focus. Sunshine upper 90s today. Tonight clear down to 75. Mostly sunny back in the upper 90s on Wednesday and Thursday. Looks like at least a little break from the heat as we head for the holiday weekend. And that's your latest forecast. I'm WTWO meteorologist Jesse Wong.
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8: We try to watch our weight, so our diet consists of Mountain Dew and, well, that's just about it.

0: no.
1: They will be hitting the road to support their latest album, Young. So the concert is, or the tour is, the Young Tour. And that all begins September 11th in Indiana. Here is Dan and Shay with Say So.

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Okay. I cannot say just Snoop. It's Snoop. Okay. So I'm sorry. But I bet that would be a blast of a job. Although the calories, I don't know. I wonder if they give you a clothing allowance. If you, I mean, you're eating all that ice cream. I imagine that's going to add up. So if you've got a really great metabolism, perfect job for you. Blake Shelton is next with Doing What She Likes.

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5: Good afternoon, everyone. Here's your latest forecast from the ABK Flooring Weather Center. Heat will continue to be the big focus. Sunshine upper 90s today. Tonight clear down to 75. Mostly sunny back in the upper 90s on Wednesday and Thursday. Looks like at least a little break from the heat as we head for the holiday weekend. And that's your latest forecast. I'm WTWO meteorologist Jesse Wong.
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0: country for Graham, Wheatland, and Washington. We are the General.
1: He's a ranch hand in a pinch, man. 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'Cause she's a gold digger with a quick trigger. 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

0: want my horse back.
1: It's Cody Johnson with Horse Back. Thank you so much for sharing your day with us. And if today is your birthday, well, happy birthday. Some of the celebrities you share your special day with include, it's quite an interesting list. You get Lily Tomlin, who's now 87, Barry Gibb of the Bee Gees turning the big 80 today, Dr. Phil is 76, singer Gloria Estefan, she's 69 today, and Zendaya is 30 today. So happy birthday, everybody. Make it a good one. Brad Paisley's coming up with The World right after Morgan Wallen's Thinking About Me.
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4: Good afternoon, everyone. Here's your latest forecast from the ABK Flooring Weather Center. Heat will continue to be the big focus. Sunshine upper 90s today. Tonight clear down to 75. Mostly sunny back in the upper 90s on Wednesday and Thursday. Looks like at least a little break from the heat as we head for the holiday weekend. And that's your latest forecast. I'm WTWO meteorologist Jesse Wong.
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0: Kevin Powers featuring Shaboozy. That is Move On, and it moved really, really high up. Okay, NASA successfully launched their new Nancy Grace Roman Space Telescope. Now, they did that over the weekend, this past Sunday. Roman has the precision of the Hubble Telescope, but a field of view 100 times larger and can scan 1,000 times faster. So no telling what they're going to see out there in space. I just hope it's good things, right? We don't need that right now. We don't need any scary alien beings. No. We do not need to be worrying about that. Okay, so put out positive vibes that they're not going to see anything like that, that it's all going to be just beautiful stars and maybe another planet or two. Okay, but nothing scary. Okay, I mean, I shouldn't even put that out there. I shouldn't. I'm taking it back. Didn't say that. On the way, we got Zach Top with South of Sanity.
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0: Reset with Ag Headline News on Brownfield. Ag Secretary Brooke Rollins says the USDA is taking steps to help improve producer confidence in the cattle industry. The secretary tells Brownfield, one of the goals of the five-point plan is to help producers manage price swings by expanding the Livestock Risk Protection Program.
1: If someone keeps their heifer today, and then in 2 years, if they had sold it today, they would have made more money. We're now managing for that risk versus an entirely new government program.
0: Rollins says the plan also includes funding that could help processors purchase facilities that have recently been shuttered. With the farm economy under pressure, Case IH says helping farmers manage costs remains a priority. Kirk Coffey, VP of Case IH North America, says the company is keeping economic factors in mind as it develops new equipment and technology.
2: Customers are facing challenges with input prices, scarcity on certain inputs, volatility in commodity prices. We know farmers are navigating really difficult times, and so it's not always that we're pushing some shiny new red paint.
0: John Deere is introducing an artificial intelligence tool the company says will help farmers put their data to work. Deere Digital Solutions Director of Product Management, Kevin Seidel, calls JD an AI assistant.
3: JD takes the power of AI technologies and couples them with the knowledge and intelligence that John Deere has, but also the knowledge, intelligence, and data that farmers have collected on their operations.
0: The USDA reports the sale of more than 135,000 tons of U.S. soybeans to China. This is the third business day in a row with an announced sale of U.S. beans for a running total of more than 700,000 tons. I'm Erin Anderson for Brownfield.
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7: Good afternoon, everyone. Here's your latest forecast from the ABK Fluorine Weather Center. Heat will continue to be the big focus. Sunshine upper 90s today. Tonight clear down to 75. Mostly sunny back in the upper 90s on Wednesday and Thursday. Looks like at least a little break from the heat as we head for the holiday weekend. And that's your latest forecast. I'm WTWO meteorologist Jesse Wong.
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2: Breaking news this hour at Town Hall. I'm Bob Agnew in Washington. The Labor Department's out with its July job openings report.
3: The Labor Department says U.S. job openings rose slightly to 7.3 million in July. The sign the labor market remains sturdy despite higher costs that are squeezing household budgets. The department's job openings and labor turnover survey also showed that layoffs fell. So did the number of people quitting their jobs. The unemployment rate remains at a low 4.1%, and the number of people signing up for unemployment benefits has come in low week after week.
2: And that is Marcela Sanchez reporting. As of today, Apple has a new CEO, as Rich Thomason reports.
4: John Ternus has moved into the corner office, succeeding Tim Cook, who held the CEO's job for 15 years. During that time, Apple's value skyrocketed to $4.6 trillion, thanks to the iPhone's incredible popularity. Ternus takes over at a crucial time for Apple, with the artificial intelligence revolution underway and Apple having some catching up to do in the AI realm. Rich Thomason reporting.
2: Russia doing its part to hurt the U.S. in its war against Iran. Vladimir Putin today is saying during a meeting with the Iranian president that Russia, quote, stands in solidarity with the Iranian people. We admire your courage and resilience. Meanwhile, there is new evidence to suggest the balance of power in the Strait of Hormuz may be shifting in favor of the United States. We get more in this update from correspondent Willie Nelson.
5: Some national security analysts say the United States now has the upper hand in the conflict with Iran. They argue Tehran is losing leverage in the Strait of Hormuz as American forces enforce a blockade and keep commercial shipping moving. U.S. Central Command says the mission is to enforce the blockade and protect traffic through the waterway. Those analysts say the current status quo puts more pressure on Iran to drop its claims on the Strait and its nuclear program. Willie Nelson, Washington.
2: More on these stories at townhall.com.
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7: Good afternoon, everyone. Here's your latest forecast from the ABK Flooring Weather Center. Heat will continue to be the big focus. Sunshine upper 90s today. Tonight clear down to 75. Mostly sunny, back in the upper 90s on Wednesday and Thursday. Looks like at least a little break from the heat as we head for the holiday weekend. And that's your latest forecast. I'm WTWO meteorologist Jesse Wong.
0: We are the General. Cowboy boots, welcome.

I hope your September is going perfectly, right? First day, new month, and we're getting ready to get into the fall. But I want to remind you that those born through the 22nd are Virgos, and later in the month, they're all Libras.

0: No.
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3: 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This is Mike DeCourcy, teacher of the Bar Eve High School media class, where we bring you daily updates at 10:20, 2:20, and 4:20 each day here on the General 95.9 and 101.3 about happenings at Bar Eve and around our community. These daily updates are brought to you by Bobcat of Davies County, by Bill Dobson Ford, Crane Credit Union, Davies Community Hospital, and German American Investments. A couple of things coming up at Bar Eve. Beginning on September 7th, the Bar Eve senior class will have the first of several events to raise money for their annual class trip to Washington, D.C. and New York City. Mi Pueblo in Washington will host these events and will donate 10% of all sales and proceeds on these nights back to the senior class. For more information on how you can help on these evenings, you can contact the Bar Eve High School office at 812-486-3265. A couple of area events coming up. Turkey Trot Festival begins next week. You can purchase season passes for $45 from any member of the Bar Eve band. And also next Monday, Labor Day, students at Bar Eve will not be in session. And then the following Monday, September 14th, students will not be in session as well. That will be a teacher professional development day. Coming up in sports here tonight, the Bar Eve Lady Viking volleyball team, they will be on the road at Evansville Memorial. Game time set at 6 o'clock for the JV start. Also tonight, boys and girls soccer will be in action. The girls against Southridge, the boys against Northeast Dubois. Our next broadcast here for Viking Sports will be live this Saturday from the 20th annual Bar Eve Volleyball Tournament. And we'll have game number one beginning at 9 o'clock as the Lady Vikings will take on the Seymour Owls. Join myself and Coach Brent Dalrymple for the call on that one. This Bar Eve update brought to you by more of our sponsors, Helena M. Montgomery, Purdue Farms, Stalls Furniture, Washington Chrysler, and Williams Brothers Pharmacy. Join us here each day, 10:20, 2:20, and 4:20 for Bar Eve updates and around Montgomery and surrounding communities. Don't forget to give our media page on Facebook a like to follow all that we're doing. This has been Mike DeCourcy. Have a great day.
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0: Good afternoon, everyone. Here's your latest forecast from the ABK Flooring Weather Center. Heat will continue to be the big focus. Sunshine upper 90s today. Tonight clear down to 75. Mostly sunny back in the upper 90s on Wednesday and Thursday. Looks like at least a little break from the heat as we head for the holiday weekend. And that's your latest forecast. I'm WTWO meteorologist Jesse Wong.
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0: Corey Kent with Empty Words. If you are a fan of Walmart's rotisserie chicken, it is good stuff. But National Chicken Month is going on now, and Walmart has decided to celebrate. And they have this purse that's modeled after their rotisserie chicken. Now, it's a limited edition bag. It's perfect for the fall season. It looks like dinner. And comes with the same price tag as the meal at just $5.97. 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What a fun purse to carry that looks like dinner, you know? Probably make you hungry all the time. Or maybe it would help curb your appetite. I don't know. Ellen Langley is next with Be Her.
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0: Megan Maroney with Medicine. And speaking of taste, ooh, today is Tasty Tuesday. And it is a limited time delicious flavor that I'm sharing with you today. It is called, this is nothing but cakes. Okay, you know how they always like have these delicious like pop-up flavors? They'll be there for a little while and then they're gone. But for a limited time, that's exactly what I'm talking about here. This is the Galactic Brownie Cake. It's inspired by Little Debbie Cosmic Brownies. So if you love those, you're going to love this cake. So it's a little different than their normal cakes because it has a rich fudgy chocolate cake base with a gooey molten texture inside. And then they've got the smooth brownie batter glaze instead of their cream cheese frosting on top. And they have the little candy coated rainbow sprinkles on top. It's only available though till September 6th. So that's like tomorrow. You know what I mean? Time flies. So if you want it, you better get in there and enjoy it ASAP. But you can see what it looks like. It's really cute. I love the little sprinkles on top. Check it out on my Facebook page. 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Let me know if you've tried anything delicious recently, something new, something different. Yeah, hit me up. Kane Brown is next with Woman.
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5: 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And don't miss the Taste of Pike County Sunday, September 13th from 4 to 6 p.m. at High Banks Weddings and Events in Petersburg. 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
8: Good afternoon, everyone. Here's your latest forecast from the ABK Flooring Weather Center. Heat will continue to be the big focus. Sunshine upper 90s today. Tonight clear down to 75. Mostly sunny back in the upper 90s on Wednesday and Thursday. Looks like at least a little break from the heat as we head for the holiday weekend. And that's your latest forecast. I'm WTWO meteorologist Jesse Wong.
9: This is country. This is The General. The General.

0: Newly extended, the adjectives used to describe the My Kind of Saturday Night Tour. Yes, Luke Combs rolling it over into 2027. There he goes with Rethink Some Things. Speaking of touring, a couple of guys who were together on the road last summer on a duet this summer. George Burge with Luke Bryan next.
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10: Good afternoon, everyone. Here's your latest forecast from the ABK Flooring Weather Center. Heat will continue to be the big focus. Sunshine upper 90s today. Tonight, clear down to 75. Mostly sunny, back in the upper 90s on Wednesday and Thursday. Looks like at least a little break from the heat as we head for the holiday weekend. And that's your latest forecast. I'm WTWO meteorologist Jesse Wong.
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9: Good afternoon, everyone. Here's your latest forecast from the ABK Flooring Weather Center. Heat will continue to be the big focus. Sunshine up.

0: He has really made inroads doing duets, a number of them now. Co-Wetzel, this time with Ella Langley. The song is called Jaded. Coming up, a guy who jokes he has made more comebacks than the McRib. That's good. Joe Nichols, standing by.
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5: Good afternoon, everyone. Here's your latest forecast from the ABK Flooring Weather Center. Heat will continue to be the big focus. Sunshine upper 90s today. Tonight clear down to 75. Mostly sunny, back in the upper 90s on Wednesday and Thursday. Looks like at least a little break from the heat as we head for the holiday weekend. And that's your latest forecast. I'm WTWO meteorologist Jesse Wong.
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1: Students who can read by the end of third grade are 35% more likely to graduate. I'm Dr. Katie Jenner, Indiana Secretary of Education, here to tell you how reading 30 minutes per day can improve the trajectory of a child's life. 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So this school year, please encourage your child to continue reading. It's a small habit that makes a big difference.
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3: Breaking news at Town Hall. I'm Bob Agnew in Washington. Republicans and Democrats don't agree on much these days, but on Capitol Hill, back at work for the first time in 5 weeks, both parties are in agreement about one thing. They don't want a government shutdown with the midterm elections right around the corner.
4: I will be voting yes on the CR, even though doing CRs is a stupid way to run government.
3: As California Democrat Ted Lieu, House Speaker Mike Johnson agrees it's time for a continuing resolution.
5: We're going to avoid the threat of another Democrat shutdown. We know why this is necessary. These crazy Democrats in Congress don't mind shutting the government down and hurting the American people.
3: U.S. forces launched new strikes today on targets connected to Iran's Revolutionary Guard. President Trump said those strikes have just waylaid Iran's country, made them a failed economy.
6: That doesn't mean we won't smack them. We'll see what happens. But we have the Strait of Hormuz in extremely good shape.
3: And the president said the strikes were carried out in retaliation for Iran attempting to place more sea mines in the strait. The president says that oil deal with Venezuela has been good for both countries.
6: We're taking out millions and millions of barrels of oil, going to Houston, going to Louisiana.
3: He says it's also been good for the Venezuelan economy. Still no verdict in the Lindsey Clancy trial.
7: Jurors in the Lindsey Clancy trial have ended a third day of deliberating without a verdict on whether the Massachusetts woman is criminally responsible for killing her three children in 2023. Clancy, a former nurse, does not deny strangling her children, but claims postpartum psychosis led to her actions. Prosecutors argue she knew what she was doing. The jury could find her guilty of murder or manslaughter, or acquit her if they believe psychiatric problems were to blame. Her sentence could range from life in prison to confinement in a mental health facility. I'm Lisa Dwyer.
3: More at townhall.com.
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10: Good afternoon, everyone. Here's your latest forecast from the ABK Flooring Weather Center. Heat will continue to be the big focus. Sunshine upper 90s today. Tonight, clear down to 75. Mostly sunny back in the upper 90s on Wednesday and Thursday. Looks like at least a little break from the heat as we head for the holiday weekend. And that's your latest forecast. I'm WTWO meteorologist Jesse Wong.
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0: country star by trade with a massive crossover success. It has made its way onto the pop chart now. Direct from Los Angeles, Stella Lefty singing about Boston. A former college baseball pitcher at Ole Miss turned country star, Brett Young, next.
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3: 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This is Mike DeCourcy, teacher of the Bar Eve High School media class, where we bring you daily updates at 10:20, 2:20, and 4:20 each day here on the General 95.9 and 101.3 about happenings at Bar Eve and around our community. These daily updates are brought to you by Bobcat of Davies County, by Bill Dobson Ford, Crane Credit Union, Davies Community Hospital, and German American Investments. A couple of things coming up at Bar Eve. Beginning on September 7th, the Bar Eve senior class will have the first of several events to raise money for their annual class trip to Washington, D.C. and New York City. Mi Pueblo in Washington will host these events and will donate 10% of all sales and proceeds on these nights back to the senior class. For more information on how you can help on these evenings, you can contact Bar Eve High School office at 812-486-3265. Couple of area events coming up. Turkey Trot Festival begins next week. You can purchase season passes for $45 from any member of the Bar Eve band. And also next Monday, Labor Day, students at Bar Eve will not be in session. And then the following Monday, September 14th, students will not be in session as well. That will be a teacher professional development day. Coming up in sports here tonight, the Bar Eve Lady Viking volleyball team, they will be on the road at Evansville Memorial. Game time set at 6 o'clock for the JV start. Also tonight, boys and girls soccer will be in action. The girls against Southridge, the boys against Northeast Dubois. Our next broadcast here for Viking Sports will be live this Saturday from the 20th annual Bar Eve Volleyball Tournament. And we'll have game number one beginning at 9 o'clock as the Lady Vikings will take on the Seymour Owls. Join myself and Coach Brent Dalrymple for the call on that one. This Bar Eve update brought to you by more of our sponsors, Helena M. Montgomery, Purdue Farms, Stalls Furniture, Washington Chrysler, and Williams Brothers Pharmacy. Join us here each day, 10:20, 2:20, and 4:20 for Bar Eve updates and around Montgomery and surrounding communities. Don't forget to give our media page on Facebook a like to follow all that we're doing. This has been Mike DeCourcy. Have a great day.
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7: Good afternoon, everyone. Here's your latest forecast from the ABK Flooring Weather Center. Heat will continue to be the big focus. Sunshine upper 90s today. Tonight, clear down to 75. Mostly sunny back in the upper 90s on Wednesday and Thursday. Looks like at least a little break from the heat as we head for the holiday weekend. And that's your latest forecast. I'm WTWO meteorologist Jesse Wong.
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0: Get to Drinkin' comes to us courtesy of Zach John King, a guy who's on the road alongside Thomas Rhett this fall. Jason Aldean on the way doing a song that we know and love. And the breakout single for Dasha is just around the bend. Song that blew up on TikTok.
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8: Good afternoon, everyone. Here's your latest forecast from the ABK Flooring Weather Center. Heat will continue to be the big focus. Sunshine upper 90s today. Tonight, clear down to 75. Mostly sunny, back in the upper 90s on Wednesday and Thursday. Looks like at least a little break from the heat as we head for the holiday weekend. And that's your latest forecast. I'm WTWO meteorologist Jesse Wong.
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0: latest one from Chris Young. There he goes. So that didn't come here to leave. His favorite part of being a member of the Grand Ole Opry, the P.O. Box makes it real easy for fans to contact him. They can just write to Chris Young in care of the Opry, and he'll respond if time allows. Lauren, Elena, Chase, Matthew on the way.
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6: Good afternoon, everyone. Here's your latest forecast from the ABK Flooring Weather Center. Heat will continue to be the big focus. Sunshine upper 90s today. Tonight clear down to 75. Mostly sunny back in the upper 90s on Wednesday and Thursday. Looks like at least a little break from the heat as we head for the holiday weekend. And that's your latest forecast. I'm WTWO meteorologist Jesse Wong.
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friends say we're a little country. 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
1: News this hour from Town Hall. I'm Keith Peters in Washington. Germany says Russia is behind an attempted drone attack at a busy German airport.
2: The German government has blamed Russia for an attempted attack at the Leipzig-Halle airport last month using a drone laden with explosives. Germany says it will shut down a Russian consulate, among other measures against Moscow. The drone was found near a Ukrainian plane on the evening of August 4th and defused. Moscow has been widely accused by Western officials of running a campaign of sabotage and disruptions across Europe with the aim of undermining support for Ukraine and destabilizing European nations. I'm Lisa Dwyer.
1: Another far-left congressional candidate in Michigan is looking to alter the American way of life. Audio surfacing of his agenda from a two-year-old podcast.
3: Audio surfacing from a podcast back in 2024 of far-left Michigan congressional candidate William Lawrence calling for destroying the American way of life. He also wants to stop all oil and gas drilling here in the U.S. Lawrence securing the nomination in the Democrat primary for Congress in Michigan's 7th District, which includes Lansing. He faces Republican incumbent Tom Barrett.
1: Correspondent Laura Winters reporting. Rain is falling across parts of Texas and Louisiana as Tropical Storm Edward has made landfall near the border between the two states, bringing the possibility of flooding. The storm came ashore near Johnson Bayou, Louisiana, and is expected to rapidly weaken. It's centered about 15 miles south-southeast of Port Arthur, Texas, and has maximum sustained winds of 60 miles an hour. A down day on Wall Street with the Dow dropping 419 points, the Nasdaq lower by 271, with the S&P 500 declining 54 points. More on these stories at townhall.com.
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6: Here is your weather forecast from the ABK Flooring Weather Center for this evening. Clear skies, look for a low overnight of 74. Sunny and hot for your Wednesday with an afternoon high of 98 degrees. Heat index values as high as 102. Clear skies tomorrow night with a low of 75. For Thursday, sunny and hot with a high near 98. And Friday, sunny and hot with a high near 97.
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0: Not only is he a country star on tour, but he is also the spokesman for a chain of boot stores that is sponsoring his tour. Riley Green right there at his Think As You Drunk. Great country lives here. Zach Topp is on the way.
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6: Here is your weather forecast from the ABK Flooring Weather Center for this evening. Clear skies, look for a low overnight of 74. Sunny and hot for your Wednesday with an afternoon high of 98 degrees. Heat index values as high as 102. Clear skies tomorrow night with a low of 75. For Thursday, sunny and hot with a high near 98. And Friday, sunny and hot with a high near 97.
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2: 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The Chandelier Barn Market returns with their Harvest and Home Fall Market. 100-plus vendors, September 4th and September 5th, at the Daviess County 4-H Center at Eastside Park in Washington. 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The Montgomery Turkey Trot Festival returns for four big days, September 10th through the 13th at the Montgomery Ruiton Park. 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
3: Here is your weather forecast from the ABK Flooring Weather Center for this evening. Clear skies, look for a low overnight of 74. Sunny and hot for your Wednesday with an afternoon high of 98 degrees. Heat index values as high as 102. Clear skies tomorrow night with a low of 75. For Thursday, sunny and hot with a high near 98. And Friday, sunny and hot with a high near 97.
4: 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Ask your friends. 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

0: fresh off his gig, guest hosting for Kimmel, Jelly Roll, and Hands Up. Thomas Rhett on the way in just a couple, and Toy Story 5 still doing big things at the box office. It's up over $1 billion with a B. We'll hear from Taylor Swift in the minutes to come.
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9: 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Don't miss it. 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
11: Here is your weather forecast from the ABK Flooring Weather Center for this evening. Clear skies, look for a low overnight of 74. Sunny and hot for your Wednesday with an afternoon high of 98 degrees. Heat index values as high as 102. Clear skies tomorrow night with a low of 75. For Thursday, sunny and hot with a high near 98. And Friday, sunny and hot with a high near 97.
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2: News this hour from Town Hall. I'm Keith Peters in Washington. Senate Majority Leader John Thune is applauding the president's multi-layered strategy in Iran.
3: It's important that he get the strait open and continue to collapse the economy in Iran, which I think is happening. And I think all tools need to be on the table in terms of holding Iran and its proxies and its international supporters accountable for their action.
2: Senator Thune made his comments to the Salem Radio Network. Jurors in the Lindsey Clancy trial have now gone through 4 days of deliberations without a verdict. The jury went home Tuesday after earlier telling the judge they were struggling to reach a unanimous decision. The judge told them to keep deliberating on whether to hold the Massachusetts mother criminally responsible for killing her 3 young children. The White House is filling in some of the details of a Venezuela oil deal announced last week by President Trump.
4: We're making a fortune and they're making a fortune.
5: President Trump in the Oval Office touting an oil deal with Venezuela. The White House says it's partnering with a company called North American Blue Energy Partners, already the second largest operator in Venezuela behind Chevron, in a deal that will give the Pentagon a 35% ownership stake in the company and roughly a fifth of the country's oil reserves. And it says the U.S. will be guaranteed a right to purchase 20% of the output at the cost of production. As to the impact on U.S. gas prices,
4: ultimately, prices are going to come down.
5: Ben Thomas, Washington.
2: Tourists are scrambling to find lodging elsewhere after deadly flash flooding in the Grand Canyon. The National Park's latest natural disaster poses threats to the area's economy. A rough day on Wall Street as the Dow was down by 419 points, the Nasdaq dropping 271, with the S&P 500 lower by 54 points. More on these stories at townhall.com.
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7: Here is your weather forecast from the ABK Flooring Weather Center for this evening. Clear skies, look for a low overnight of 74. Sunny and hot for your Wednesday with an afternoon high of 98 degrees. Heat index values as high as 102. Clear skies tomorrow night with a low of 75. For Thursday, sunny and hot with a high near 98. And Friday, sunny and hot with a high near 97.
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1: Hey, very delightful good evening to you, and welcome once again out to Great American Ballpark in downtown Cincinnati tonight. It's game two of a three-game series between the Reds and the Padres. Reds are trying to even the series tonight behind left-hander Nick Lodolo. He's 3-3 with a 5.24 ERA. Meanwhile, the Padres counter with right-hander Randy Vasquez. First pitch comes your way shortly, but right now, here's Yid with tonight's pregame show. Yid?
2: Thank you, Tommy. Just ahead on the show tonight.
3: So there hasn't really been any, like, regrets or doubts of did I make the right decision, right? It's kind of hard to say I didn't.
2: Tony Santillan explains why he chose to sign with the Reds out of high school instead of going to Texas Tech. This is the Cincinnati Reds pregame show on the Reds Radio Network.

0: The Reds and Padres play game two of their three-game series tonight here at Great American Ballpark. And thanks for joining us on the Cincinnati Reds pregame show. I'm Dave Armbruster. Reds reliever Tony Santion was picked by Cincinnati in the second round of the 2015 Major League Baseball draft. At that time, he also had an offer to play college baseball at Texas Tech. And Tommy Thrall had a chance to talk to Santion about the decision to turn pro instead of going to college.
1: Tony, you go way back. Coming out of high school, you had the choice to go play major Division I college baseball or sign with the Reds. You elected to sign with the Reds. What all goes into a decision like that? And now, given where your career has gone, like when you think back on that, probably feel like you made the right decision. But do you ever think about it and think about the what-ifs?
2: Honestly, no, just because of kind of how it's transpired, right? I would say I made the right choice. So there hasn't really been any like regrets or doubts of did I make the right decision, right? It's kind of hard to say I didn't. But no, yeah, I mean, I don't really think about it too much.
1: What made you're from Texas, but why Texas Tech? What was, I mean, I'm sure you had pretty much your pick.
2: Honestly, no. I was very, I only had like two or three offers going into my senior year, and Tech was the only one that gave me a full like two-way ride to go, so it's kind of hard to say no, and obviously they're a big school, but I think our travel ball team also had some connections, so they kind of, they might have had a chance to see me a little more than other people did, and no one really knew who I was, so it was more just knowing the right people. And they just saw me a little more often, and they liked me. So, obviously, with the offer they were given. But, yeah, they were really the only team, I mean, the only school that gave me a full ride.
1: I feel like you've got, like, a linebacker's mentality out of the mound. I mean, you attack hitters the best way a pitcher could possibly attack somebody with a baseball. Was football ever an option for you? Was that something you ever even considered?
2: No, not at a high level. Obviously, junior high, just as probably every kid in the United States plays every sport they can possibly play, and I played all of them. I enjoyed football. I did. I played football, basketball, track. I did really everything you could in junior high, and I enjoyed it all. And then once I got to high school, I think that was kind of the point where I kind of realized or figured out that, you know, maybe I'm a little better than most. You know, I think I'm, you know, I got a shot to maybe do something cool, right? And I grew a little bit my freshman year and then got a little taller, filled that a little more as high school went on. And yes, they tried to get me to play football, but I was very adamant that I would not. So every year it was like a, they're trying to, like, get me to come over. Like, hey, what's it going to take for you to come over and play some football with us? Like, we could really use, you know, you to play. And I said, no, I can't.
0: We are getting you ready for the Reds and San Diego Padres on this Tuesday night here in downtown Cincinnati. And this is the Reds Radio Network.
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0: It's another 3-2-1 Tuesday here at Great American Ballpark as the Reds take on the San Diego Padres. And you are listening to the Cincinnati Reds pregame show. I'm Dave Armbruster. Time for the voice of the fan. Here's Nick Kirby.
7: One Reds prospect quietly putting together a breakout season is Jay Allen. If you followed the Reds farm system at all, his name should sound familiar. Allen was once a top prospect before some injuries slowed his development and caused him to fall off many prospect lists. But now he's back in the Reds' top 30, and he's reminding everyone why he was so highly regarded. The timing couldn't be better. Center field has been one of the Reds' biggest problems this season, and Allen brings excellent athleticism and a strong arm. If his on-base ability and his newfound power continue, he could become a legitimate option for Cincinnati sooner rather than later. My name is Nick Kirby, and I co-host the daily Chatterbox Reds podcast, Go Reds.
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0: The Cincinnati Reds pregame show continues now as we get you ready for the Reds and Padres. I'm Dave Armbruster. Sal Stewart doubled in his first at bat last night, giving him 56 extra base hits this season. That's tops among all major league rookies. That double came as his friend and mentor Manny Machado was playing third base for San Diego. When Stewart was called up last season, he was asked what he learned from Machado.
1: They actually had asked me that, and I said it was actually nothing that he said. It's everything that he does. He goes about his business like someone I've never seen before. He's a great father, a great baseball player, obviously, but he works really hard. He's a great husband. He takes care of his people. He's a good person at heart. So, like, every day he just goes out and treats people with respect and kindness, and that's something I'm always trying to mirror as well.
0: The Reds welcome Nick Lodolo back to the mound tonight. The left-hander is 3-3 with a 5.24 ERA in 16 starts. Lodolo is 1-1 with a 2.01 ERA in 4 career starts against San Diego. And this welcome back report is brought to you by Elk and Elk, serious lawyers for serious injuries, and an official sponsor of the Cincinnati Reds. Call 1-800-ELK. Ohio. 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
3: 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The Lady Vikings are the defending state champions in Class 2A, and this year they've been moved up to Class 3A. 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
6: Welcome back to the Reds pregame show. Time for a daily chat with Reds manager Terry Francona. Tito, tough ball game yesterday. Let's start with Brady Singer. How's the forearm for him today? And can something like that really, even though it's his non-pitching hand, can that throw you off a little bit as a pitcher?
7: I would say him, no. I mean, he's been hit about 8 times. And this was on his non-throwing arm, and he's a tough kid. I really, other than it hurt, I really don't think it bothered him one bit. I just... He's that kid. Like, when I went out there, I'm like, hey, man, get out of the way. And he's like, it's an out. So that's kind of his way he looked at it.
6: What'd you see when they kind of ambushed him there? The 6 straight hits in the 4th inning, is it just a matter of leaving pitches on the plate, or did they just have some good swings on some competitive pitches?
7: It's probably some of both. And then I would add to it that all of a sudden you get runners on, so you're holding runners on. The holes open up. They're going first to third, and we just couldn't stop it. Like there were some balls that leaked over the middle. They weren't terrible pitches. It happened all at the same time.
6: Ellie DH last night. You have him DHing again today. We talked about the quad a little bit yesterday, but how long do you kind of anticipate him being in that DH role, and what does that do for your lineup when you can't really have him out there short?
7: It makes it challenging. We'll probably try to get him through the off day and then reevaluate where he is. I don't want to hurt him. Like I said yesterday, kind of a throwback, willing to play, but I want to make sure we try to do it right. So we'll probably get through the off day.
6: We continue our pregame conversation with Reds manager Terry Francona in a moment on the Reds Radio Network.

0: Pre-game chat with Reds manager Terry Francona. Tito, with LED aging, I guess now is probably as good a time as any for Eugenio Suarez to be gone to try to get his citizenship test buttoned up and become a U.S. citizen. How cool is that to see a player from another country, loves this country so much that now he wants to become an official citizen?
1: It's actually very cool. And for fans that maybe are saying, why now? This has been in the works for a long time. And once it's the date set, you don't be like, you can't say, hey, we have a game, to the U.S. government. They don't care. So he is doing this with our blessing.
0: With this is something that requires a lot of work behind the scenes. I mean, we obviously see what guys do on the field, but this is kind of one of those what you do in your personal time. He's had to commit a lot of time to this, hasn't he?
1: We saw him on the last road trip. I saw Freddie quizzing him, and I remember thinking, God, I'm glad I'm already a citizen, because I wouldn't have got a lot of those questions right.
0: Roster move today. Juan Brito has been added with the roster expansion. It's just two players now. Brandon Williamson's here as well. How do you kind of see these guys fitting in?
1: Brandon will start tomorrow, and then after that, he will slot in behind Chase Burns. And when I say behind, like kind of like piggybacking, I don't think I made that real clear yesterday. Brito is here, one, because of Ellie, and two, because of Suarez. Where it goes after that, we'll kind of see how that goes.
0: You've got a little familiarity with him, don't you?
1: It's little, though. When I was with Cleveland my last year, we had traded for him from the Rockies, and he was a big prospect at the time. So I saw him in spring training a little bit, but that was 4 years ago, and he was young.
0: I know we talked about him a few days ago, but you look at some swings from young players, and sometimes they can get a little long for certain guys. And then you see guys like veterans, PCA the other day, not fully a veteran yet, but a big adjustment that's helped him. Manny Machado shortens up and just kind of finds some holes. What can young players take from guys like that? Even though maybe they're not the same player, is there still something to be learned from some of those swings?
1: A lot of times early in the game when it's real hard to see, you'll see certain hitters, they get longer because they don't see the ball. Like Manny's a great example last night. He stayed short because you can't see it. And he lined that double into left center. And then after that, well, now all of a sudden the sun goes down, you can see a little better. And you saw him get a little more aggressive. And he just hit the ball where it was pitched.
0: That's Reds manager Terry Francona. It's the Reds and Padres, game two of a 3-game series coming up shortly. It has more of the pregame show next on the Reds Radio Network.
2: 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I'm

0: Come back Saturday for another big night of great live entertainment as superstars Lone Star will be on the big stage at the Turkey Trot Festival. 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The Pike County Chamber of Commerce is once again excited to be hosting the annual Taste of Pike County on Sunday, September 13th from 4 to 6 p.m. at High Banks Weddings and Events. 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For more information, reach out to the Chamber at 812-354-8155 and don't miss the Taste of Pike County Sunday, September 13th from 4 to 6 p.m. at High Banks Weddings and Events in Petersburg.
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3: Here's tonight's pitching matchup for Cincinnati. It's left-hander Nick Lodolo. He's 3-3 with a 5.24 ERA. Right-hander Randy Vasquez goes to the mound for San Diego. He's 10-6, his ERA 4.02. The Reds and Padres are coming up next on the Reds Radio Network.
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8: 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We begin with the visiting Padres, managed by Craig Stammen. The Padres come into play today back in a wild card spot after their win last night and a Diamondbacks loss. Leading things off, the second baseman, Fernando Tatis Jr., hitting second in left field, Samad Taylor. Manny Machado plays third base and hits third. Batting fourth, the first baseman, Ty France. Jackson Merrill's in center field hitting fifth. Batting sixth, the shortstop, Xander Bogaerts. Austin Hayes will DH and hit seventh. Batting eighth and catching, Freddie Fermin. Jace Bowens in right field batting ninth, and Randy Vasquez starts on the mound for the Padres. Once more for San Diego, it's Tatis, Taylor, Machado, France, Merrill, Bogaerts, Hayes, Fermin, and Bowen with Vasquez pitching. Now for Terry Francona's Redlegs, the Reds come in 65-73 on the year. Leading things off, the right fielder, Hector Rodriguez, batting second, the designated hitter, Ellie De La Cruz. Sal Stewart plays first and hits third. Batting fourth, the left fielder, J.J. Bleday. Matt McClain will play shortstop and hit fifth. Batting sixth, the catcher, Jose Trevino. Juan Brito plays second base and bats seventh, making his Reds debut. The center fielder, T.J. Friedel, will hit eighth. And batting ninth, the third baseman, Edwin Arroyo, with Nick Lodolo starting on the mound for the Reds. Once more, it's Rodriguez, De La Cruz, Stewart, Bleday, McClain, Trevino, Brito, Friedel, and Arroyo with Nick Lodolo pitching. The umpires tonight at home plate is the crew chief, Ron Culpa. Jacob Metz is at first base. At second base, Tom Hanahan and DJ Rayburn around at third. Please, as always, be joined by the Cowboy, Jeff Brantley. I'm Tommy Thrall. Great to be with you tonight here at Great American Ballpark. Look, Cowboy, look, the Padres beat the Reds last night. We know that. The Reds were shut out for the 15th time this year. Nick Lodolo has been struggling. The Padres are a team that is battling for a playoff spot right now. This could actually be, in a way, a good matchup for Nick Lodolo because he's pitched well against San Diego.
9: Yeah, I think when you're looking at Lodolo, it's all about pitch sequencing and location, and that's really what pitching is about. I think that The last time out, it just seemed like he was out of sync. A lot of misses to the glove side, which is normally not the case for a left-hander. And I think that he's got to figure out a way to get the ball in the strike zone. It's not about just the breaking ball. It's about fastball location, and the breaking ball will play up as you move forward from that. What is interesting to me, Tommy, is that this Reds club came off that Cubs series swinging the bats as good as we've seen them swing the bat this entire year, and then fell flat in yesterday's ballgame. I attribute a lot of that falling flat to the late-night arrival and the month of August and coming back home and all of those things. But tonight is a new day, and you're looking at

0: has it. Tatis ready. And the first pitch of the ball game is on the way. Lodolo to Tatis. And it's a swing and a bouncing ball. Two big hops to McClain. He'll back up, glove it, throw in plenty of time to get Tatis. And there's one gone here in the first inning.
1: Isn't that how yesterday's ball game started?
0: Feels very similar.
1: Ground ball to Matt McClain. He makes the throw. Tatis back to the dugout.
0: This one a little more routine. Remember, he had to go way in the hole and then get on that throw. But, you know, playing short for Matt McClain is kind of like riding a bike.
1: It really is.
0: One down, and now Samad Taylor up there. Taylor didn't play in the ballgame yesterday. Hitting .237, a home run, 11 RBIs for Taylor. Now he tries to push a bunt toward first, but it goes rolling into foul territory for strike one on Samad Taylor.
1: Well, you have to have a little bit of penalty box time for catching a home run and then dropping it over the fence. So you have to go in the penalty box for a couple days, then back in the lineup.
0: It was Taylor up against the wall in the trop. That led to the game-tying two-run home run. The Padres would go on to lose that game in extra innings in the series finale that led to them getting swept down in Tampa. Swung on, popped up foul into the seats down the right field line. No balls and two strikes on Samad Taylor. That was just the perfect capper to all the weird things that went on in that series. Man, there was a season's worth of wacky, unfortunate instances that hurt the Padres. The pitch is up too high, fastball missing. There was a ball that looked like it would have been a home run. It hit one of the catwalks. It went for an out instead.
1: That's being on the wrong side of the voodoo doll.
0: You got that right. Here's the 1-2 pitch. Swinging, it's fouled back to the right side. They found out yesterday that Luis Renjifo is going to miss the rest of the season, and Renjifo had been a nice pickup for this Padres team. But he's going to be out after tearing his ACL on a throw home from shortstop. Here's the 1-2. Swung on, and that's fouled back. And that was during that same series. So just a weird series for the Padres down to the trop. One ball, two strikes on Samad Taylor. Lodolo back into his windup and the 1-2 pitch, and it's way inside to Taylor, and he backs out of the way of that fastball for ball two. You think Samad Taylor's over that dropped fly ball home run?
1: I'll let you know.
0: Here's the 2-2. Taylor swings and fouls it away.
1: If he gets a hit here, I'll say yes. If he strikes out,
0: I'll say no. Still burns him. I mean, that was one of those plays. He made the catch, and it was a nice running catch toward the corner when he went to brace himself. His glove just kind of went over the top of that low wall, and the ball just squirted right out into somebody's chicken strips. Here's the 2-2. Swung on. This ball is hit toward the left center field alley fairly well on the run. Blade, he's still going back, and he's going to have to play it off the wall. Taylor rounding second. He's going to dig for third. McClain's relay not in time.
1: He's over it.
0: Yep, I would say he is now. His second triple of the year. And it's a one-out triple for Samad Taylor deep into the left center field gap right off the gate of the Reds' bullpen out there.
1: Fastball in. Stayed right. Middle in on the plate.
0: It was an awkward carom off the wall because it bounced and short hopped the fence, and then the ball went popping high into the air. So Blade, coming all the way over from left field, had to wait for that ball to come down before he could get it back in.
1: Reds bring the infield in the first inning.
0: Manny Machado at the plate. Big night for Machado last night. He takes off the outside corner, change up away from Lodolo, and the count is 1-0. Machado was 4-for-5, a double and a run scored. He's been struggling, though. A nice night at the plate last night, and the pitch. Machado swings, drives it to right field. This will be plenty deep enough to get the run home. Back goes Rodriguez. He'll make the catch on the track, but Taylor will tag and score from third, and the Padres strike first. It's 1-0 San Diego in the first.
1: Tell you, you look at the numbers for Manny Machado and you think to yourself, boy, he's having a tough year. You wouldn't know it by the way he's swinging the bat. No. So far in this series.
0: Not at all. The mentor trying to show his understudy a little bit about how it's done.
1: Maybe so. 4-for-5 yesterday.
0: Ty France swings and he pops one up high into the air, back

0: And out of play. The count is quickly nothing and one on Ty France. France currently riding a 13-game on-base streak. He's been on 25 of his last 58 plate appearances. 292 on the year, 19 home runs, 60 RBIs for the former Red, and France swings and fouls it back. No balls, two strikes on Ty France. France still sitting on those 19 homers I mentioned. He's one shy of tying his career high. He had 20 back in 2022. Nobody on, two men are out. Padres out to an early one-run advantage. Here comes Lodolo's 0-2 pitch to France. Hey, swing and a miss, the breaking ball down, and the inning's over. But the Padres strike first. San Diego 1, Reds coming up on the Reds Radio Network.
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0: The Reds will take their first swings here in the bottom of the first inning, trailing the Padres by an early run. Edgar Rodriguez, Ellie De La Cruz, and Sal Stewart will take their cuts against Randy Vasquez and Cowboy. What are the Reds going to see from Vasquez tonight?
6: A lot of strikes. He does not walk batters. He pitches to contact. The stuff is good. There's no doubt about that. He's going to throw the ball up in the mid to upper 90s. Breaking ball is a slider. He'll throw a curveball once in a while, a changeup once in a while, but mostly fastball cutter.
0: Fastball cut on and missed, and another one swung out and missed by Hector Rodriguez, 0-2.
6: That's part of the reason that he doesn't strike out so many batters is because he just throws a lot of fastballs. He is challenging you, but he gives up a lot of hits.
0: He's into his windup and home with the 0-2 pitch, and Rodriguez takes just a little bit low. Fastball down at 97.
6: Those three pitches should tell you a little bit about Randy Vasquez. Three straight fastballs, 95, 96, 97.
0: The last one was probably a strike, didn't get called as such, and now he misses down with a changeup to even the count at two balls and two strikes on Hector Rodriguez.
6: Boy, he really slowed down his mechanics there on the changeup. If you're a hitter, you should be able to see that.
0: 2-2 on Rodriguez. He has hits in eight of his last nine games. The 2-2 pitch, and Rodriguez yanks one into the seats down the right field line. Another fastball.
6: I will say this, Tommy, there is no missing the catcher, Freddie Fermin. I mean, he has got high gloss yellow from head to toe.
0: Here comes the 2-2 pitch. And a swing and a line drive into right center field. That's a hit. Rodriguez is thinking two out of the box. He's around first, cut off by Merrill. Throw into second, close, but Rodriguez just does keep his toe on the bag, lunging past it as he went in standing. A hustle double for Hector Rodriguez, but kind of risky to go in there on his feet. But he's in there with a two-base hit. That's his third double of the year, and now he has hits in nine of his last ten.
6: That's when you go back to the dugout. You're going to be all fired up because you got a double. And your manager is going to say, I don't want to ever see that again. You slide.
0: He just did keep his toe on the bag. And now the pitch to Ellie is a strike on the outside corner. Nothing and one. Yeah, that will probably be addressed.
6: Love the double. Hate the fact that you didn't slide.
0: 0-1 on De La Cruz. The right-hander sets, and here he comes. Ellie swings and pops it foul. Back to the left out of play. 0-2 last night, but he did walk a couple of times.
6: And, Tommy, that ball to Rodriguez was a changeup.
0: Yeah.
6: And you can see that. I mean, he slows himself down before he throws it to the plate. I hope he throws Ellie one.
0: I would imagine Ellie probably made note of that. 0-2 here. Here he comes. And strike three called. Got him the fastball. Ellie was backing out of the way, but that pitch came back and caught plenty of plate right over the inner half, and Ellie down on strikes.
6: When you see a hitter take a pitch, a fastball, with two strikes, and it is catching the middle inside part of the plate, they were looking dead away. And you could see Ellie jackknife out of the ball, out of the way. That ball was a strike the entire time it came to the plate.
0: Sal Stewart up with a runner at second and one away. First pitch to Sal. Waved at and missed. A fastball for strike one. Well, he's got an RBI opportunity right now. He has more than anybody in the big leagues with his 105 runs batted in. 266, 31 home runs, and another pretty good bid for National League Rookie of the Month. Swung on and fouled off to the right side. That's out of play.
6: You know, interesting that Sal, after that first swing, seeing that 97-mile-an-hour fastball, it got by him. He choked up about an inch and a half before he took his pass at that second pitch that he fouled off.
0: No balls, two strikes. Runner at second, one away. Vasquez has the sign, readies, looks at the runner at second base, comes home with the 0-2. Swung on, and that's fouled back. Another fastball, and Sal made his best pass at it right there.
6: Yeah, this is what you're going to see from Vasquez. He is just going to try to bully you with that heater.
0: No balls, two strikes, runner at second, one out. The right-hander comes set from the belt, the 0-2, up and in. And it's a one ball, two strike count. Vasquez making his 22nd start of the year, pitching for the 27th time overall, 10-6. 4.02 ERA, 76 strikeouts against 34 walks in 123 innings. Here's the 1-2 pitch. Sal swings, sends a high fly down the right field line, fairly deep, twisting toward the seats, foul.
6: You know, if there's a NASA satellite that's going over the top of this stadium, they've got to be thinking, what is that at home plate? I mean, you could see Freddie Fremien from Columbus right now.
0: A lot of yellow. The 1-2. Swing, and he barely got a piece of it. Sal fouled it away.
6: And that's not like soft cream. That's kind of look at me yellow.
0: It kind of works with the Padres look, though. But I don't like that the chest protector and the shin guards are a different shade of yellow. Chest protector matches the uniform a little bit better than the...
6: Well, that's just bright with a capital B.
0: Yeah.
6: I mean, even the face mask is yellow.
0: Here's the 1-2 pitch.
6: I mean, that's like crazy. The only thing that's not yellow is the inside of his mitt. Now, if he had that, that would be incredible.
0: Well, the inside of the mitt, it's all for design. It's so that the pitcher can hone in on the mitt, you know, it's for focus.
6: He's got a squint right now looking in there.
0: Do on Sal, here he comes. Swinging a tapper to the right side. Tatis will have it. The second baseman flips it over to first to get Stewart. Rodriguez on to third, and now two men are out here in the first inning. If you're listening today on your car or truck radio, please remember to buckle your safety belt. This message brought to you by the Ohio Department of Public Safety. If you're not buckled up, what's holding you back? J.J. Blade comes to the plate with a runner at third and two away. Vasquez brings it home, and Blade swings at a breaking ball down and in, and the count nothing and one.
6: It feels kind of funny with Tatis Jr. at second.
0: It does, doesn't it?
6: It does.
0: So used to him being a really good corner outfielder, right fielder for this Padre team. Here's the 0-1. Swing and a miss. Pitch down and away. That was the changeup again. And he hadn't thrown Blade a fastball yet. He's got JJ behind. Nothing and two. Runner at third with two men out.
6: Why would you ever throw him a ball in?
0: Right.
6: Just throw it outside.
0: Blade twirling the bat around, waiting on the right-hander, and here comes Vasquez.
6: Here we go.
0: And he threw him in, and Blade swings and grounds it into right field.
6: Thank you.
0: Base hit. That'll score Rodriguez from third, and the Reds are on the board, and this game's tied at one.
6: Must not have read the scouting report. J.J. Blade says, thank you very much.
0: He might have been saying, no way, as the pitch was coming in.
6: Amen. But he hadn't seen a pitch in there like that. 3.5 months.
0: So Blade has his 36th run batted into the year. Make that his 53rd run batted in of the year. Matt McClain swings and fouls back the first pitch he sees. McClain has hits in each of his last two.
6: Now, if McClain drives in Blade, it would be 36.
0: That's RBIs. What I was looking at. Yeah.
6: I knew that. We have that. We have that thing.
0: Here's the 0-1 pitch to McClain. Swung on. He hits it a mile high into the air, down the left field line, pretty deep. Taylor over, up against the wall, and he'll make the catch. Just got under it a little bit. McClain put a good swing on it, but skied it to left. Reds get a run back, and we're tied at one at the end of one on the Reds Radio Network.
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0: Padres and Reds are even at one. We've played an inning here at Great American Ballpark. Padres played at one in the top half. The Reds answered. And now the Padres will send up Jackson Merrill, Xander Bogaerts, and Austin Hayes, the former Red, here in the second inning. Nick Lodolo ready to go back to work. Lodolo, as I mentioned before, when we started, first pitch on the way, is swung on, grounded back over the mound, handled by the shortstop McClain, just in front of the second base bag, throws in a hurry in time to get Merrill. And there's one gone here in the second inning. He's had quite a bit of success against the Padres. He's given up two runs in 17 and a third innings with 18 strikeouts in his last three starts against San Diego, going back to the start of 2024. So the Reds are certainly hoping that it's more of the same for Lodolo against the San Diego team, and he's been struggling lately. So you kind of hope that maybe a little bit of that success helps him feel good about himself going into the start, and that can pick him up a little bit. The pitch is down and away. It's a one ball, no strike count on Xander Bogaerts. We've talked about it before. Sometimes just confidence can be all you need. Pitch to Bogaerts is a fastball off the inside corner. It's a two ball, no strike count, because when you think of Nick Lodolo, you don't think of a guy that would have an ERA of 5.25.
1: No.
0: But it's 5.24 through 16 starts this year, the pitch. Low and inside. Now it's a three ball, no strike count on Bogaerts. Bogaerts, 1-for-5 last night, a double and a couple of RBIs. Also scored his 1,000th career run last night. Pitches a strike on the inside corner, which may not seem like much, but there are only 14 players currently playing Major League Baseball that have scored 1,000 runs in their career. Here's the 3-1 to Bogaerts on the inside corner. He thought it was ball four. Instead, it's strike two.
1: Take a challenge.
0: He could.
1: Probably lose, but he could challenge.
0: It's a really good pitch.
1: That's that crossfire delivery that catches the inside corner. It comes across the plate rather than through the plate.
0: Now the payoff. And it's off the inside corner for ball four.
1: Did Bogaerts swing the bat at all in
0: that
1: at-bat? I didn't think
0: so. Let's pause for station identification on the Reds Radio Network.
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0: Runner goes, first pitch a strike, throw to second, and it'll kick away from the second baseman Juan Brito. One there in time anyway. Bogaerts easily swipes second for his 19th steal of the year.
1: That was a huge jump by Bogaerts. He was going on first move no matter what, and Lodolo, if he had picked to first, he had him picked off. If he doesn't pick to first, he's got stolen base at second.
0: Are you surprised at how easy teams steal second against Lodolo?
1: I'm surprised at how much teams run against our staff, and it's not that hard to temper the running game.
0: Austin Hayes with the count even, 1-1, swings and dribbles it foul, third base side. Ball and two strikes on Hayes.
1: If you pick to first, you're going to slow the runner down. If you vary your times to the plate, you're going to slow the runner down. At least give your catcher a chance. We don't do any of that.
0: One ball, two strikes. Lodolo comes set. Eyeballs the runner at second base, and now the 1-2 pitch to Hayes. Check swing on a high fastball. Did he go? No. Boy, it was close. Jacob Metz filling in at first base. Guess not. 2-2 now on the former Red, Austin Hayes. Had a nice year with the Reds last year. The 2-2 pitch up and away. Hayes had a little difficulty staying healthy last year with the Reds.
1: He's had difficulty staying healthy at the big league level, period.
0: And that has continued this year.
1: Didn't matter what team he was with.
0: 255, two homers, 10 RBIs. Here's the 3-2, swing and a miss. Lodolo got him with a changeup, and down on strikes, Austin Hayes. Two gone here in the second. Brings up Freddie Fermin. Vermeen's part of a pretty good catching tandem that the Padres have going on right now, and they just brought up today, as rosters expanded by a pitcher and a position player, the pitch to Vermeen in there for a called strike. They brought up their top prospect in Ethan Salas, who's a catcher.
1: Hey, if the Reds don't watch Bogarts at second, he almost took third there.
0: Podolo gives him a look as he sets at the belt. Here's the 0-1 pitch to Vermeen, and he swings and lifts a high fly ball to center. TJ Friedl's waiting on it. He's still waiting on it. Now he's got it, and the inning is over. So Lodolo works around the one-out walk. Bogarts is stranded at second base, and we head to the bottom of the second. Still, Reds and Padres even at one on the Reds Radio Network.
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6: Hi, this is Tim O'Connell, Senior Vice President of Ballpark Operations at the Cincinnati Reds. From the first pitch to the final out, SBM ensures every seat shines. Our custodial teams keep ballparks spotless so fans can focus on the game and not the grime.
0: Nice, albeit muggy night here at Great American Ballpark. Game two of this three-game series between the Reds and the Padres. Tied at one as the Reds get ready to bat here in the second inning. While we have a moment, I want to congratulate some very special individuals, and they are the newest inductees into the Reds Broadcasting and Production Wall of Honor, which is right outside the broadcast booth here on the press level at Great American Ballpark. And it is a special honor that was created this year to honor the legacy of those working behind the scenes in the production worlds of Great American Ballpark, both radio and television, and also in the in-house production room here at Great American Ballpark in the scoreboard room. Jesse Jackson, late Jesse Jackson, who passed away this offseason, was the first honoree inducted into the Wall of Fame early this season, but several members were added to the wall today, including our very own Dave Yiddy Armbruster, our producer, engineer, and pre- and post-host on a nightly basis. The pitch is in for a strike to Jose Trevino. Quickly, nothing and two on Trevino, and Yid was just over the moon. He doesn't like to show it. He doesn't like attention, but it is a very well honor, a very well-deserved honor, and we couldn't be happier for...
1: Much deserving for all of those fellas.
0: Pitch to Trevino, strike three called, and he is down on strike. Couldn't be happier for Yid, as you mentioned, all of them. And Preston Price, who's currently working in the scoreboard room, along with Jay Henry, who's retired from the scoreboard. Brian Hunderman, who worked on both sides, TV and
1: did a lot
0: in-house
1: of
0: scoreboard.
1: Producing and directing when I was doing TV early in my days with the Reds.
0: And the other inductees, J.K. Smith from the TV side, Jim Strickler, who is still the Reds home plate high home camera operator. Ground ball off the bat of Juan Brito, fielded behind the bag at first by France. There's a reason he won a gold glove last year. Makes a nice play, feeds it to the pitcher covering to get Brito. Two outs, and also Roy Alfers, who was on the TV crew for a long time before his retirement. So congratulations to all those individuals.
1: Yeah, those guys, they do a lot of work that's kind of thankless, but we can't do what we do without them.
0: Right. All of those individuals have been involved with the Reds for a very, very, very long time.
1: Yeah.
0: Pitching there for a called strike to T.J. Friedl.
1: 40, 50 years, some of them.
0: It's incredible.
1: And all great fellas.
0: Mm-hmm.
1: Every one of them.
0: 0-1 on T.J. Friedl. Here's the 0-1 pitch. He takes up and away. Friedl over his last four, has some hits, three for his last eight. A home run and a run scored.
1: Now, what would we do without you?
0: Oh, my goodness, we'd be lost. By the way, Drew Westerheide is pinch hitting for Yid today. Here's the 1-1 pitch, just off the outside corner. Yid's down, enjoying his special day with his family. Two balls, one strike on T.J. Friedl. Nobody on, two men are out.
1: So if there's a blip in the broadcast, we'd just blame it on Drew.
0: That's absolutely. Think we wouldn't? Pitch is up and away. Three balls, one strike. You think Yid secretly hoping that Drew screws something up?
1: No.
0: 3-1 on T.J. Friedl. Nobody on. Two away. Here comes Vasquez with the 3-1 pitch. Friedl yanks it down the line and right. If it's fair, it's extra bases, but he just did pull it foul.
1: Just a little early on that 3-2 heater.
0: Full count. Bases empty. Two away. One Reds and Padres here in the second. Right-hander Randy Vasquez back into his windup and the payoff pitch. Friedl swings, hits this sharply to the backhand of Fernando Tatis Jr. He'll glove, spin to his feet. He throws in time to get Friedl, and the inning is over. So that does it for the Reds here in the second. We head to the third still. Reds and Padres, 1-1. Cowboy has it when we come back on the Reds Radio Network.
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0: Top of the third as Nick Lodolo goes back to work. Second game of this three-game series. And first pitch swinging, Jace Bowen pulls it foul down the left field line. 1-1 ball game. Both runs for each team scored in the first inning. Leadoff double by Hector Rodriguez in the bottom of the first was the Reds' run. A one-out triple by Samad Taylor ultimately came home to score. And it's a one-ball, one-strike count here to the number nine batter here in the Padres' order. That would be Jace Bowen. Pitch to the plate. Tapper foul. Bowen, a 163 hitter on the year. When I see 163, if I'm a pitcher, I'm thinking I can't wait to get the ball in the zone. One ball, two strike count. Lodolo kicks. He'll turn it loose. Breaking ball downstairs. Two ball, two strike count. If you start the breaking ball off the plate, you got to bring it back to the plate. If you start it on the plate, that's the one that you can break off because the hitter sees it, but it doesn't see the break. Fastball misses well inside. And Lodolo is going full on a 163 batter, the number nine hitter here in the Padre order. It's a three-ball, two-strike count. And he's coming back with a 3-2. Foul to the right side, way late on that fastball. Sometimes pitchers give hitters too much credit. Hitting is hard. I mean, think about it. They think they're great when they get out 7 times out of 10. Line drive, left center field. On the run is Friedel. He's not going to get it. That's going all the way to the wall, and Bowen is heading for third. Second triple of the ball game. Friedel just couldn't get to it, and it went all the way to the wall out in left center field. It looked like a changeup away that was on the plate, and Bowen just hooked it into the left center field gap, and he was running for days.
1: First career triple for the young right fielder.
0: So you go back to the top of the order with a runner standing at third, and here's Fernando Tatis Jr. He'll take a first pitch changeup, or actually a curveball off the outside corner. It's a one ball, no strike count. Reds bring the infield in, but Bowen has phenomenal speed. Pitch. Swing and a miss. Good breaking ball that time after missing with the first breaking ball, and that'll make it a one ball, one strike count. Tatis has got to just be thinking, in the air to right center, that's where I'm trying to hit the ball no matter where it's pitched. And he swings right over the top of this one. Another breaking ball. He's having tough time with that one. That's two in a row that Tatis has been well early and missed by more than just an inch or two. One ball, two strike count. Lodolo sets. Here he comes. Another breaking ball. That's four in a row. This one hangs way outside. Count even at 2-2. Bowen standing at third. He would represent the go-ahead run. We are tied at one apiece as we play here in the third inning. Reds and Padres, fastball inside, and Tatis spinning well out of the way of that one. And another 3-2 count. Lodolo sets at the belt. Here he comes. Ground ball. It is to McClain again. McClain checks the runner at third. He will throw out Tatis at first. And there's one down. And I say again, because that is, let's see, that's the third time that Tatis has hit a ground ball to the shortstop. And except for the double that he hit in the seventh inning of yesterday's ball game, he's pretty much hit the ball to the left side of the infield every time. Here's Samad Taylor. He's got a triple and scored the Padres run. He will foul this one back behind home plate, and that's out of play. No ball, one strike count.
1: The Reds don't play their infield any differently with one out. Keep them in. Still trying to keep that run from scoring.
0: Lodolo sets at the belt. The 0-1 pitch. Foul back again. Boy, it pays to know the strike zone. That pitch was well off the outside corner. And Samad Taylor took a hack at it. And he will come up empty. There are some hitters that will swing at anything with a runner in scoring position. That's your job as a pitcher to know that. And right now, Samad Taylor would fit that description. Hence, don't throw him another strike. No balls and two strikes is the count. Lodolo to the plate. And a backdoor breaking ball misses well outside. Lodolo is having a tough time getting that breaking ball to come back to the outside edge. It's just kind of rolling out of his hand a bit too early as he tries to backdoor some of the righties. The one down and in, he's gotten some pretty good action with it, and he misses outside again trying to backdoor it, and it's a two-ball, two-strike count. So we go from 0-2 to 2-2. Lodolo sets. Just to pause the pitch. Fastball up, and the count is full. Three straight batters. 3-2 count. Well, it doesn't get any easier because you've got Machado waiting on deck. Here's the 3-2 pitch, and he hit him. That hit him. The runner will have to go back to third base. Down to first is Samad Taylor. It is not ball four. It is a hit by pitch. It will not be recorded as a walk. See if the Padres challenge this. I didn't know that the dugout phone had a hold feature. They will not challenge. It will put runners at first and third.
1: I think it might have got him on his right shin.
0: Grazed him if it did get him. Well, here's Manny Machado, first and third, one down here in the Padre third inning. Lodolo will pick to first, this time with a runner over there. Taylor with excellent speed, six stolen bases. He's only been caught one time. We've already seen him run around the bases, and he appeared to be rather quick. Might be their two fastest runners on the base pass. There goes Taylor. There's the throw to second. It's not nearly in time. That's a stolen base number 7 on the year for Samad Taylor. And you think about it this way, Tommy. You had Samad Taylor 0-2, and now he's standing at second.
1: That burns, doesn't it? I mean, it's just that's a tough pill to swallow. You also had Bowen behind the count. He's standing at third after a triple.
0: The 1-0 to Machado, that misses outside. It's a two-ball, no-strike count. Sometimes you just have to have a come-to-Jesus meeting with yourself and say, do I want to throw strikes or do I not? The 2-0 pitch, and that's outside, 3-0. Ty France waits on deck. He is a 292 hitter. He did strike out his first time up. But as I said, it doesn't get any easier. The 3-0 to Machado, and it's not even close. That's ball four. So a triple, a hit by pitch, and now a four-pitch walk to Machado has loaded the bases for the Padres here in the third inning. And their cleanup batter, Ty France, comes to the plate. Out to the mound is Jose Trevino.
1: Well, if you were pitching around Machado, like you said, this isn't exactly a guy you want to deal with the bases loaded. He's as good of a hitter as they have on their team right now.
0: 3-for-5 last night. Hitting in the cleanup spot was France. He's raised his average to .292. He does have 19 home runs on the year, 60 RBIs. And this is a big spot in the ballgame for the Reds. Lodolo comes to the set and to the plate. Fastball strike over the outside corner. Good pitch down and away here to the right-handed hitting France. And make no mistake about it, France will go to the right side, and he's very well at shooting the ball to the opposite field gap. Back to the plate, inside corner, and that is strike two, and France challenges right away.
2: It's called a strike, the hitter's challenging.
1: He's going to lose it. That was a really, really good pitch from Lodolo right there.
0: Well, that angle from Lodolo, it looks like that ball is way inside. And it's
2: caught
0: the corner.
2: San Diego's got one left.
1: And Lodolo's a guy that I'm surprised hasn't benefited more from the ABS because of that pitch right there. It gets called a strike now when it didn't with regularity before.
0: Well, he's got another Padre 0-2 here in this third inning. And he needs to put him away right here. Fastball upstairs, and France will take that one. 95-mile-an-hour heater, and it was just a tad above the zone. One ball, two strike count. No place to put him. The 1-2 pitch. Hit foul down the right field line. Count stays at 1-2. Neither one of these clubs have hit well with runners in scoring position. And Lodolo trying to make that a priority and keep it that way. Fouled again to the right side. Back-to-back sinkers down and away. France a bit tardy, but stays alive for yet another pitch. Count stays at 1-2. Well, anything into the outfield is going to score those two rabbits at second and third because those fellas can fly. Another 1-2 pitch, changeup into the dirt. And not even a tad of movement of the hands from France. That tells me he's trying to hit the ball the other way here with two strikes. He did not even budge on that pitch. Two ball, two strike count. Back to the plate. Fastball off the inside corner. Guess what, folks? Another 3-2 count. That's the fourth one of this inning. The only batter that he didn't go 3-2 on, he walked on four consecutive. He's at first, Machado. Here's the 3-2 pitch. Ground ball headed to short. McClain on to Brito. On to first, and that is miraculous. A 6-4-3 double play. And boy, Lodolo should thank his lucky stars, or maybe just turn around and thank Matt McClain. That'll do it for the Padres. They cannot score with the bases loaded. It is a 1-1 ball game. Bottom of three coming up on the Reds Radio Network.
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0: Edwin Arroyo to lead it off here against the right-hander Randy Vasquez, and he will pour in strike one. Fastball right over the outside corner, and that has been what Vasquez has been throwing from the get-go. Ground ball right side. Tatis has it. Flips on to first in time. One down. Tatis had to range a bit to his left towards the right field line to make that play. Arroyo, the first out for the Reds here in the third. And now the Reds will get a look at Randy Vasquez for the second time here tonight. A double by Rodriguez. He has scored the Reds' lone run. He led off the Reds' bottom of the first with a double into the right center field gap. No ball, one strike count here to Rodriguez. Twirls that bat high above the head. The pitch, swing and a miss. Fastball, and that was a good one. 97 up around the belt. And Rodriguez was tardy and underneath it. No balls and two strikes here to the Reds right fielder on this nine. And the pitch. Swing and a miss. Struck him out. Two down. Back-to-back heaters. Same spot, same result. Here's Ellie De La Cruz. Ellie struck out on that very same fastball. It just was over the inside corner rather than right down the middle. 1-1 is our score. Padres and Reds in game two of this three-game series. Reds lost last night's ball game 5-0. One ball, no strike count here to De La Cruz. Vasquez to the plate, and he misses low. Another fastball. Two ball, no strike count. Well, this is where the Reds seemingly score their runs. It's somewhere between De La Cruz and Sal Stewart. The pitch inside with another fastball, and it's a three ball, no strike count after two quick outs of the Reds' number nine and number one batters. Ellie sets ready. Vasquez to the plate. And a fastball over the inside corner. Ellie looked like he was swinging. Ellie now will call time. He'll step back out of the batter's box, waiting on a 3-1 pitch from Randy Vasquez. And here he comes. Ground ball, back up the middle. That's a base hit. Well to the right of Fernando Tatis Jr., who is playing second base tonight. So Ellie has his first hit of the night. A strike squarely on the barrel right to the right field side of the second base bag, and that will bring Sal Stewart to the plate with two down. I don't think Ellie's running.
1: No.
0: Quad issue for De La Cruz. The Reds are just trying to kind of hope that they can milk their way through it until he can recover a little bit better. But I'm sure Terry Francona wants to have his bat in the lineup. And it is, but it is in the designated hitter spot. 1-0 pitch coming here to Sal Stewart. Vasquez to the plate. Popped up high into the air. Back behind second. Tatis is out. He'll make the catch, and that'll do it for the Reds here in the third. 1-1 ball game. Fourth inning coming up. Tommy Thrall, yes, he is coming back here on the Reds Radio Network.
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0: Reds are tied 1-1 with the Padres. Nick Lodolo back to work. He could use a nice, easy inning. Long third inning. Padres loaded the bases, but somehow didn't score. Swinging a high bouncer foul up the first baseline. 1-1 on Jackson Merrill leading off the San Diego fourth. Fourth inning is brought to you by Four Roses Bourbon. Four Roses, the mellow balanced Kentucky classic that's crafted for those home run moments. 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Presented by Four Roses Bourbon. Enjoy responsibly. Now the 1-1 pitch to Jackson Merrill. He swings and lines one to left center field. That's a hit. Friedel quickly over to it to cut it off, and Merrill is aboard with a leadoff single here in the fourth. Now the batter is Xander Bogaerts. Bogaerts batting with runner at first base. Bogaerts walked his last time up, stole second, but was stranded at second base. Lodolo straightens on the mound and fires over to first base to check on Merrill, who's back standing. Lodolo got a double play to get out of the jam last inning. See if he can get a double play here to work around the leadoff base hit in the fourth. Merrill will run, 24 steals in the year. And Bogaerts swings, sends a high fly ball, well hit, left center. The park will hold it. Blade over, so is Friedel from center. It's Friedel to make the catch. Tagging at first is Merrill, and he'll move up 90 feet into second base.
1: Well, any ball that TJ catches, they're running on. We've seen teams do that. If he's catching the ball deep, they're gonna run on him. And you could see Blade trying to call for that ball as the two came together, but the center fielder has priority over the left fielder anyway. And
0: that's probably one of those times there because of the arm of Blade, and not just his arm, but he's got the better angle to throw to second on a play like that.
1: Well, he doesn't have to turn. Friedel had to catch the ball, then turn, then throw, and his arm strength is not enough to get it there in the air, whereas Blade, I mean, he unleashed several throws this year that were 90 or above, and they were on target.
0: Runner at second with one out. Lodolo to the plate with the 0-1. Swinging a little tap foul up the third baseline. Nothing in two now on Austin Hayes. Hayes signed with the Padres in early August after he was cut loose by the White Sox. Like we talked about earlier, he was having some trouble staying healthy in Chicago, just as he was in a Reds uniform. But even more so this year. Here's the 0-2 to Hayes, and he takes up and in.
1: See, that was not as up and in as it looked. That pitch was just off the inside corner, and Hayes snapped his head back. That's because he's looking out over the plate.
0: Now the 1-2. And a swing and a miss. Got him the fastball up and away and down on strikes. Austin Hayes, 2 men are out here in the fourth inning. Here's today's Reds Hall of Fame and Museum trivia question of the game. Three pitchers who both led the Reds in saves in at least one season and were named to an all-star team during their Reds careers also pitched for the Padres. Billy McCool and Randy Myers are two of them. Who is the third? A. Aroldis Chapman, B. Raleigh Eastwick, or C. Scott Williamson? Pitch to Freddie Fermin is low and in. Ball one.
1: Who was the second one?
0: Raleigh Eastwick.
1: I'm tempted to go with Williamson. I think that's my answer. C.
0: The 1-0. Swung on, and this ball is clocked to left center field by Fermin. Back goes Blade on the track near the wall. He's got it. Out there by the 379 sign. Boy, that looked dangerous off the bat, but Blade able to run it down. And the Padres unable to cash in on their leadoff single here in the fourth inning. We're still tied at one. Middle of the fourth on the Reds Radio Network.
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0: with 21 and was an all-star as a Reds rookie in 99 and appeared in 11 games for the Padres during the 2006 season. See, they were trying to trick us. J.J. Bleday hammers one to right field on a line, and the right fielder, Jace Bowen, runs it down, moving back toward the corner.
1: Bowen was shading him towards the right field line by a lot. He didn't have to go far to get to that ball, but Bowen is so fast. That ball was tattooed. In a normal outfield alignment, that's a double. Today, it's a dead out.
0: Like you said, Bowen's quick already, so shading that way certainly helped him get there. I mean, off the bat, you're thinking that's an easy double. Here's Matt McClain showing bunt, first pitch, takes a strike, 0-1.
1: Look where Bowen's playing right now. You got a right-handed hitter at the plate. He is close to that right field line.
0: And he's actually playing a step or two deep, too. 0-1 on Friedel, or McClain, rather, in there for a strike called.
1: When you're an outfielder that plays deep and you're fast, you just don't want the ball over your head, because that's the one that gives him trouble. He's fast enough to come in and cut it off.
0: No balls, two strikes on McClain. Here's the 0-2 pitch. Swinging and a foul back. Still nothing in two. McClain out on a fly to the left fielder is first time up today. Reds and Padres all leaving at one. McClain actually didn't miss one by much first time up.
1: Had a chance to get it out of here.
0: Here's the 0-2. He swings, skies this one a mile high into the air, right side. Backing up is Tatis. He's there. He'll make the catch, and two men are gone here in the fourth inning.
1: Okay, now I'll give Matt McClain this. The last few ball games, over the last handful of games, his swing looks more, looks better. Now, you're not, just because your swing's good doesn't mean you're going to get a hit, but there were times earlier in the year where you thought, oh, goodness.
0: Jose Trevino hits one hard to left, but backing up is Samad Taylor. He makes the catch without knocking it over the wall, and that ends the Reds' fourth inning. Still tied at one, we've played four here at Great American Ballpark on the Reds Radio Network.
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1: Well, Lodolo has not been really sharp today, but he's made pitches when he's had to. And really, in the grand scheme of things, that's really what it's all about. It doesn't always have to be pretty. It's just got to be effective. And right now, he's effective.
0: Jace Bowen tripled, leading off the Padres.

0: third, a leadoff triple in the Padres' third inning, and they did not score. The pitch is down too low for ball one. 1-0 on Bowen. They had the bases loaded that inning with one out. Did not score. Nadolo and the Reds fortunate that this is still a 1-1 game. Here he comes, and the pitch is up and away, but that is right to your point, what you were talking about, where he has made pitches when he's had to, and he's limited the damage. He went the distance with the bases loaded and only one out on Ty France and got France to hit into an inning-ending double play. Grounded into the third base dugout by Bowen. Two balls, one strike.
1: You have to figure out as a starting pitcher to get ahead in the count. And you've got to force yourself into the thinking, okay, if you're going to get me, you're going to get me on the first pitch.
0: 2-1, swing and a miss, the fastball. And because the count is 2-2.
1: If you're always pitching behind in the count, you're going to get hurt. They're going to get you sooner or later because they see too many pitches. You're trying to limit the amount of pitches that the hitter sees, especially early in the ball game. You can only do that by throwing strike one.
0: 2-2 on Bowen. Nadolo, the pause. Here he comes with the 2-2 pitch. Swung on, got it in on his knuckles, and it's fouled into the seats, first base side.
1: And you would think that Nick would pick up on that, or any starting pitcher for that matter would pick up on, okay, I'm behind 2-0, 3-1 to just about every hitter that comes up here, and they're not hitting me. I might as well just throw it over the plate on the first pitch.
0: 2-2. Strike three called, frozen with a breaking ball that dropped into the top of the zone. And Lodolo has his fourth strikeout of the ball game as he punches out Jace Bowen to begin the fifth.
1: That's one of the better breaking balls that he's thrown here tonight, especially that backdoor side. A lot of those were just casting out in the left-handed hitter's batter's box to the right-handed hitters.
0: Now Fernando Tatis Jr. Nobody on with one out. First pitch to Tatis is laced toward the right field corner. It's deep. It is gone. A laser out of here to right field into the second row next to the Padre bullpen. And Fernando Tatis Jr. has just given the Padres a 2-1 advantage with his 18th home run of the year. For Tatis, it's his 68th run batted in of the year.
1: Tatis timed that one up. It was up. He's had a couple of ground balls to the shortstop in this ball game. That was not to the shortstop.
0: No, very much not.
1: Not unless there's a shortstop playing in that third row out there just to the left of the bullpen.
0: Samad Taylor at the plate. Taylor fouled off a bunt attempt, and the count is nothing and one on Taylor. Lodolo straightens on the mound. Here comes his 0-1. And he misses low and inside. One ball, one strike. Taylor is tripled, been hit by a pitch, and has a stolen base and run scored already. He's batting for just the third time, but it's already been a busy night for Taylor. Breaking ball and a pitch down, didn't go. Two balls and a strike on Taylor. Just got activated from the injured list on Sunday. Has hits in now 23 of his last 27 games up here at the major league level. And he looks at a strike. The count is 2-2. Kind of been back and forth between San Diego, the minor leagues, and some time on the injured list in there. The 2-2 swung on, and Taylor swings and fouls this off and hobbles back to his feet. Two balls, two strikes. Two on San Diego as we play in the top of the fifth inning. Middle game of this three-game series between the Reds and Padres. Taylor right back in there, waiting now on Lodolo. And here he comes with a 2-2 pitch. Swung on, he throws his bat at it, serves it out into shallow right field on a low liner for a base hit. Kind of one of those hits where he sticks his backside out, just throws his hands at it, just does get the tip of the bat to it enough to feather that into right.
1: That's just a great piece of hitting. Well, now you got to have a battle on two fronts. You got Machado at the plate, and you got a burner at first base that is looking to steal.
0: Already one stolen base for Taylor tonight. Lodolo eyeballs him. Taylor, pretty good lead. And he'll draw a throw from Lodolo, and Taylor easily back to the bag. Machado still looking for his first at-bat tonight. Two plate appearances. He has a sack fly and a walk. And he takes up and away. Lodolo kind of a pitch out there.
1: Yeah, you can see Trevino way off the outside corner. High fastball. He was thinking Taylor was going. He may be running here.
0: Lodolo's 1-0. Not going. The pitch is a changeup down. It's a two-ball, no-strike count. Did not throw Manny Machado a strike. Machado walked on four pitches in the third. Lodolo's 2-0, and Machado turns on it. Smokes it foul down the third baseline, 2-1. At Kroger, an annual Boost membership saves you up to $1,100 a year with double fuel points, unlimited free delivery, and member-exclusive savings. 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Lodolo from the belt. Here he comes with a 2-1 pitch to Machado. And again off the inside corner. And it's 3-1 on Manny Machado.
1: Well, Machado has hit into a lot of double plays, 19 to be exact. That's second in the big leagues. But right now, he's hot. He's swinging the bat good.
0: 3-1, runner goes. The pitch is popped up into the air. Center field, medium depth. Here comes T.J. Friedel to make the catch, and back to first base goes Taylor. And that's the second out here in the fifth.
1: That changeup fooled Machado. I think he was swinging as if that was a fastball. And the ball, by the time his bat got into the part where he thought he was going to make contact, the ball wasn't there yet.
0: With two outs, the batter's Ty France. France has struck out and grounded out to the shortstop into a double play. France twirling the bat around, waiting. Here comes Lodolo's first pitch to him, and a swing and a miss. It's a changeup down, strike one on Ty France. France has hit well historically here at Great American Ballpark. 328 lifetime here at this stadium. Here's the pitch to him. And a check swing, and did he go? They ask it first, and Jacob Metz says he did not. One ball and one strike on France. Lodolo already at 90 pitches, so you imagine he's not going to be too much longer for this night, but trying to get through this fifth with the Reds only down a run. The 1-1, they picked to first. Runner goes, throw to second. They got him. So he was going on first move was Taylor. Sal quickly got rid of it after taking the throw from Lodolo and threw Juan Brito a strike. He tags out Taylor trying to steal. Inning over, but the Padres get a run on the Fernando Tatis Jr. home run. 2-1, San Diego. Halfway through at a Great American Ballpark on the Reds Radio Network.
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0: Juan Brito leads off the Reds' fifth inning. First pitch on the way to Brito is up and away for ball one. 1-0 the count on Brito. 2-1, San Diego with the lead here in the bottom of the fifth inning at Great American Ballpark. Right-hander into his windup, and Vasquez brings it home. The 1-0 pitch, a little bit too high on the inside corner with a cutter. 2-0 now on Brito. Brito grounded out to the first baseman, his first time up tonight. Waiting on the right-hander, Vasquez. Here it comes. Brito swings, sends a high towering fly toward the line and left. Moving over is Taylor. He'll make the catch. There's one out in the fifth as we pause for station identification on the Reds Radio Network.
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0: With one out, the batter is T.J. Friedel. Friedel grounded out to the second baseman, Sharpley, his first time up. Now he takes up and away for ball one. Here's tonight's scoreboard stumper. 6 major league players have hit 12 or more home runs in each of the last 12 seasons. Dozen or more homers in a dozen consecutive seasons up to this year and including this year. Who are these 6 major league players to hit 12 or more homers each of the last 12 years?
1: 12 years, huh?
0: T.J. Friedel takes changeup down and away, and 12 homers really isn't that many.
1: No.
0: So that's kind of tricky.
1: Since we're playing the Padres, I'll go with Manny Machado.
0: Okay, that's a good place to start. And Friedel yanks one down the right field line, pulled foul.
1: What about the old soul, Salvador Perez?
0: Ooh, Salvi. Nope.
1: I think he missed a year.
0: Yeah. He was hurt. He had Tommy John surgery, didn't he? Something like that.
1: He had something.
0: 2-2 on Friedel. Big bend at the knees, waiting on the 2-2, and he takes up and away.
1: What about Altuve?
0: Pretty good guess. No.
1: Stay hot.
0: But one of these guys is a longtime teammate of Jose Altuve. Is, I guess. 3-2. Up and away. Ball 4. T.J. Friedel works the walk. Led down to first base.
1: Would that be someone by the name of Carlos Correa?
0: Nope. That's not a bad guess there either.
1: He missed some time with his ankle.
0: So Arroyo up, one on, one out.
1: 12 homers. Just trying to think of a bunch of old dudes.
0: Just go with guys that have hit a bunch of homers for a long time. Start there. Here's the pitch to Arroyo, down and away. Don't let the 12 homers think fool you. Just think bunch of homers. Really good for a long time.
1: What about Alex Bregman?
0: Nope. Another guy from that group, though. Here's the 1-0 to Arroyo. Strike call on the outside corner, 1-1.
1: This may be a lesson in futility.
0: You're going to kick yourself when I start giving you the names.
1: All right, well,
0: there's one guy on here that's
1: got a million guys.
0: Here's the 1-1 pitch. Swing and a foul.
1: Just name the 3 stars from that team.
0: Yeah, I would move off that group for a moment.
1: What about Freddie Freeman?
0: Okay, that's a good guess. Freddie Freeman is on this list. There you go. Good hitters, too. I mean, the 1-2 to Arroyo, swung on, fouled back.
1: Well, why we're with the Dodgers is Mookie Betts on
0: that list. Mookie Betts is another good name. See, now you're rolling.